0: Day now, disappointing crowd today, wasn't it? It was very good yesterday, and it was quite, I was surprised that there were so many there on Friday night for a Blessed and Arthur Gerlins match that was at 8:15 on a Friday night. But anyway, we'll come back to all those, Eddie.
1: We got them all playing. And no skullduggery and no major sending offs.
0: I didn't see any red cards.
1: I don't see any red cards at all, no. A couple of yellow cards here, there, and everywhere, yeah.
0: Now you had a bereavement that had an attachment to St. Patrick's.
1: Yes, yeah. We learnt on Saturday morning yesterday that Tom Byrne originally from Wexford.
0: Ullartabala,
1: unfortunately, Tom passed away. We got the word from Jimmy Furlong, who played for Pats back in the 80s. You know, he was a great. He was the town clerk in Arklow for many years. Lived in Wicklow Town in Ballygoyle. A lovely man, a great man for the one-liners. You know, we used to call him the rabbi because he has sort of a small beard and a bit of a black, you know, short black hair. But he was the last Wexford man to captain the Wexford minor team to win the All-Ireland minor final in 1968. Yeah.
0: And he had an attachment with Pats as well.
1: Yeah, he joined us in the 80s. And of course, Mick Hagan was on the transfer form at that stage. And Tom played for Pats in the 1990 senior final. We beat Barndarrick in that first final in 62 years, I think it was. And then he also was there in 1992 when we beat Carnew. So that was the last time we won the senior county final. So he was a lovely man.
0: And sympathies to everybody there.
1: Exactly. Yeah. And his son Kevin was a great stalwart of Pats for many years. And like the likes of Nicky Crennan and Jim Furlong and all them, as you know, over the years, like they were all so close to Tom, you know.
0: Yeah.
1: And he was a classic man for a one-liner. Yeah. You know, he said to me one day about, I got blocked down playing the match one day and I was disappointed the goal came off it in the championship, and I was sort of had my head in my hands that night in Fitzpatrick's, and he said, I wouldn't blame you, Eddie, it wasn't your fault. And I said, thanks, Tom. And I said, I blame the men the picture. You know, so he was a good man for the one-liners.
0: That was a good liner. Yeah, well, our sympathies indeed to Mary and to Kevin, Deirdre, and Aidan.
1: Yeah.
0: And the funeral is in Screen SCRWN down in Wexford on Tuesday.
1: Yeah, he'll be sadly missed now. Lovely man.
0: 12 noon.
1: Yeah.
0: So we just wanted to mention that. Then over in Blessington, there was the end of an era, really, with the passing of Mary Maguire, who was Community Games through and through. And Mary and her late husband, Jerry, were founding members of Lakeside Community Games. And that was 52 years ago. And Mary was pivotal, really, in the Lakeside Community Games. And Mary lived in Rocky Pool in Blessington and died on Thursday, exactly 13 years since the death of her husband, Jerry. And, of course, the Community Games in our neck of the woods comprises Ballymount, Hollywood, Lake, Kilbride and Blessington. And Mary was past president of the Lakeside Community Games, and they made a special presentation in 2014 at the 40th anniversary. So, and there's also a trophy called the Mary Maguire Perpetual Trophy in Mary and Jerry's honour. So our sympathies to Aidan and Teasy on the passing of Mary Maguire, end of an era in Rocky Pool in Blessington, with the passing of Mary 13 years exactly after the death of her husband Jerry. Nice to get those mentioned, because we usually were running out the door and we'd forget them, Eddie.
1: Yep.
0: So Mark Brophy, where are you going to start tonight?
2: Start with the League of Ireland Soccer, and in the Premier Division it finished Waterford 1 Shelburne 0.
0: Was that a bit of a surprise?
2: Waterford
0: at the bottom, are they?
2: Yeah, Waterford are very close to the bottom. Yeah. Anyway,
0: Shelburne are not having a good run, are they, Mark?
2: Shells aren't having a good run at the moment.
0: Yeah.
2: St. Patrick's Athletic 1, Derry City 1.
0: Shamrock Rovers would be delighted with that.
2: Yeah.
1: And PK got put off Friday night.
2: Saw that, Jeff. Yeah. Nico Lopez,
1: for a crazy tackle, wasn't it?
0: Did you see it, Eddie?
1: Yeah? Oh, sure. He'd cut him down in half. Like, I mean, he was wondering why he got stopped. It's the one the lad said last night. It's a pity he didn't cut down Messi and a few of the boys.
0: Did you see it, Mark?
2: I did see the tackle. Yeah, it was a red card.
1: Was it?
2: Yeah.
1: That's his third time he's sent off this year for Rovers, is it?
2: Is it the third time he's been sent off? Yeah.
1: He could be in trouble.
0: Yeah.
2: But latest scores, Bohemians 0, Galway United 0 there.
0: Galway United are drawn Drew Bray in the FAI Cup. Said Galway, we'll be talking to Luke Allen about that later on, yeah?
2: moving on to the Scottish Premiership, and it finished.
0: Already,
2: St. Johnston.
1: I couldn't believe it started yesterday. It's over. Sure, it rains when he drew.
2: St. Johnston 4, Kilmarnock 3, and Hibernian 1, Motherwell 2. Celtic play Dundee tomorrow night. So I'm sure Eddie will be glued to that game.
1: But sure, Rangers are 3 points behind already, aren't they? Rangers only drew.
2: Rangers only drew with Dundee United.
0: Who's their new manager?
2: Derek McInnes. Came from Hearts.
0: Hearts were beaten.
2: Hearts beaten. Hearts were 1-0 up going into the 90th minute and lost 2-1.
1: It'll be over by Halloween.
0: And when does the championship start? Shortly then, Mary. You must start our Community Shield next week, is it?
2: Shield is in 2 weeks.
1: Yeah.
0: And then Arsenal are against Coventry
1: on Friday night. Yeah. Yeah. But like, I mean, the might as well give the cup to Celtic now at this stage.
0: Let's stay away from it. Only upset you, Scottish football, so let's just talk about others. We'll see.
1: Over Halloween.
0: We'll see. Mark Brophy, sorry, apologise for that interruption.
2: Yeah. In friendly match, Sunderland 1, Wrexham 0. Liverpool take on Leeds at 9 o'clock. That's in Soldier Fields, Chicago.
0: It's Chicago. Well, Ireland have good memories of there.
2: Is
1: this a sellout?
2: I'm not. I'd say it's near a sellout, because Leeds Sunderland there was a huge crowd at that one.
1: Repeat of 73.
2: Yeah, Leeds won 1-0 that game during the week, so it wasn't a repeat result of 73.
1: But it didn't matter.
0: What happened in 73, Mark?
1: Jim Montgomery.
2: Jim Montgomery with his double save, and Ian Porterfield with his volley. Sunderland won 1-0.
1: I always remember David Coleman 1-0.
0: Yeah, and
2: he also said 1-1 when he thought Larimer had scored. But he didn't.
1: I ever seen Michael to say from Jim Montgomery. You should YouTube it some night. Trevor Cherry hit the header, wasn't it?
2: Cherry hit the header, yeah.
1: Yeah, and the next thing, Montgomery bounced up, pushed the ball up, then it came out again, and Larimer lashed it, and he got his finger to it and pushed it over the bar, hit the crossbar.
2: Hit the crossbar, yeah.
1: It was a real Gordon Banks Pele save, wasn't it?
0: Was that a FA Cup match?
2: FA Cup final.
0: Oh, right.
1: 1973. I think it's the last time a second division team won, was it?
2: No, Southampton won and 76. West Ham won. West Ham won in 80.
1: They robbed Arsenal that day.
2: 1-1-1-0, Trevor Brooking.
1: Yeah, he bent down to tie his lace in the ball of his head and he got a goal.
0: Tell the real story, Mark. It was a good header by
2: Trevor Brooking. I think it was the only goal he ever scored with his head, though.
1: I don't know what he was doing around the square anyway.
0: And tell me, Mark, West Ham are now in the Championship. That's interesting, isn't it?
2: They're in the Championship. I think they'll get up straight away.
1: Them and Millwall would be great.
0: Who's the manager of them now?
2: Nuno Espirito Santo is still with them, yeah.
1: And Jared Bowden has committed them too, hasn't he?
2: Jared Bowen has, yeah. They've lost Somerville, who they got 60 million for.
0: And there's a rumour that Troy Parrott might go to West Ham.
2: Fernandez, 85 million. Troy Parrott's been linked with a few clubs, actually.
0: And West Ham is one of them, Mark.
2: Fulham is another one,
0: And I think an Italian one as well. So there's 5 or 6 clubs, I think, interested in where he goes, but we'll see how he... I think he's done well maybe to stay in Holland, where he is doing well at the moment.
2: Yeah.
1: Poor old Franco Baresi died.
0: Yeah, Mark's going to mention
2: that. I'm going to mention that.
0: But that'll be in a couple of minutes, because we're going to take a quick break, and we're going to be joined, and Eddie and myself will chat to Dominic about the ladies' football today in Croke Park. 3 matches today, and we'll talk to Dominic after this short break.
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0: Now you're welcome back to East Coast FM, Sunday Night Sport. Mark Brophy is just going to tell us about Kevin Keegan, who we forgot to mention last week.
2: Yeah, legendary English footballer and manager Kevin Keegan has died, aged 75. Keegan, a star of Liverpool's 1970 side, who went on to become adored on Tyneside as player and manager of Newcastle, had been undergoing treatment for stage 4 cancer.
0: Yeah, very sad.
2: Keegan began his career with Scunthorpe and was signed by Liverpool in 1971, winning the First Division 3 times, along with two UEFA Cups, the FA Cup, and the 1977 European Cup. He also won the Ballon d'Or twice while at German side Hamburg, where he featured in another European Cup final and playing for Southampton and Newcastle before retiring in 1984. On the international stage, he scored 21 goals in 63 England appearances and played at the 1982 World Cup finals.
0: Yeah, and then he became a manager.
1: He came on as a sub against Spain.
2: He was only on for 20 minutes. He was injured. Yeah. Himself and Brooking were injured for the whole tournament.
1: And he had a chance. In them days, what happened was that they played the groups and then they went into two groups of three, wasn't it?
2: Yeah.
1: And he had a header to beat Spain and put a wide. It was a classic. Was so there, you know.
2: Yeah.
1: It was a good England team, in fairness to them.
2: That was a good England team, all right, yeah.
0: And then he went into management work.
1: Yeah.
2: He went into management, he returned to Newcastle as a manager. He guided them into the Premier League and also to within touching distance of the 95-96 title. But they missed out to Manchester United.
1: Yeah.
2: That was the year they were 12 points clear.
0: What was the story here then?
2: Well, basically they blew a big lead
1: against Liverpool,
2: and they blew a big lead. They lost in Liverpool famously 4-3. They were ahead in both head twice, I think.
0: And
2: in that
0: United
2: match.
0: Then passed them out in the league.
2: Stan Collymore scored a goal.
1: The last game in the league was that Terry McDermott was involved with him as well with Newcastle, wasn't he?
2: Newcastle,
1: another
2: yeah.
1: Liverpool player. But they if they had beaten Liverpool that night, they probably wouldn't have won the league.
0: But they didn't.
1: But they hadn't. But United had to go and play Middlesbrough on the following Saturday. And Liverpool, they had the hope that United would lose the match or drop a point for Liverpool or the Newcastle to win it. But United went on and won the game. But it was Ferguson was playing head games with him because he accused accused Newcastle of not trying against Leeds, wasn't it?
2: No, he accused Leeds of not trying against other teams.
1: Yeah.
0: Yeah.
2: Trying particularly hard against Manchester United. It was after a Manchester United Leeds game that Ferguson made those comments. So and I also refer to Stuart Pearce, I think.
0: You have the rant.
2: They were playing Nottingham Forest there.
1: I think most people at the time, all the football people, especially all the guys who had followed Liverpool and everything, would remember his rant. This was his rant at the end of the game. He says,
5: "When you do that with footballers, like he said about Leeds, and when you do things like that about a man like Stuart Pearce, I've kept really quiet, but I'll tell you something. He went down in my estimation when he said that. We have not resorted to that, but I'll tell you, you can tell him now, if you're watching it, we're still fighting for this title, and he's got to go to Middlesbrough and get something. And I'll tell you, honestly, I will love it if we beat them. Love it."
0: I never saw him getting that annoyed. But there you go. Sorry, we'll be going to Dominic Leach in just a moment.
1: It's an iconic YouTube thing because I mean everything felt sorry for him that night because I don't like Newcastle. You know, Eddie Howe was gone. Thank God for them. But at the end of the day, though, I actually felt sorry for Newcastle that night. And poor old Terry McDermott. And there was a photograph of Kevin Keegan. He was leaning over the hoarding with his hands down. He said, "We've blown it. We've blown it." You know, but. Ferguson got into his head. He got into his head, you know.
0: Yeah, Barisi then.
1: R.I.P. Kevin Keegan.
2: AC Milan and Italian great Franco Baresi has died at the age of 66. Baresi spent his entire 20-year playing career with the club from 1977 until he retired in 1997, winning 6 Serie A titles and 3 European Cups and Champions Leagues. Regarded as one of the greatest defenders to play the game, Baresi captained Milan for 15 seasons, making 719 appearances and scoring 33 goals. He was capped 81 times by Italy and was part of the squad which won the 1982 World Cup. He played and was captain in the 1994 final, in which Italy lost to Brazil. Baresi was made honorary president of Milan in 2020, and his number 6 shirt was retired when he finished his playing career.
0: An extraordinary career, Eddie. Yeah.
1: Yeah, he was fairly fond of the 6 studs too, wasn't he, Mark?
2: He was a hard man. Yeah, he could play. He really could play, but he was a hard man.
0: Unusual for a player to stay his entire career with the same club. There's not too many, is there, Mark?
1: Was he with the AC Milan team that were beating Liverpool on penalties that night in Istanbul?
2: I think he had gone from. I think he'd retired at that stage. That was 2005. I don't think Braid was there.
1: But he wouldn't last 5 minutes in the modern game.
0: And Mark Ruffy, you were
2: I disagree with you there. He would adapt to the modern game.
1: Do you think so?
2: Oh yeah.
0: And Mark Ruffy, you know these things. Braid stayed all his career with one club. Any other player that you can recall that sort of...
2: Ryan Giggs.
1: Steven Gerrard.
0: That's 3, yeah. Okay.
1: John Radford.
6: Gerrard now.
2: Gerrard didn't stay.
0: He went to...
2: I think he went to America, Sean.
1: Yeah, but I wouldn't count America.
0: There's very few, Mark.
1: Trevor Brooking
2: was the one.
1: Billy Bonds.
0: Yeah.
1: Paul Madeley.
2: Well, Paul Madeley, all the Leeds players were there, but that was a different era. Players were more loyal in that era.
0: Well, anyway, hold on there, Mark, because we have Dominic's agreed to join us, and he's on the line at the moment. Evening, Dominic.
7: How's it going? I think Baresi could have played fullback for Dublin next week.
1: Yeah, instead of Sean Doherty.
7: His parents playing for Ballybock. Yeah. Well, I think Francisco Totti, I think he played with the same. I think it was Roman he played with.
1: What about Dino Zoff?
2: Dino Zoff was there at Juventus.
7: I think Dean Healy has played all his career at...
0: St. Pat's,
7: yeah.
0: Now tell me, did you enjoy Croke Park today? It was a long day.
7: Well, not only was it a long day, but I was at the 7th yesterday.
0: That was
7: even longer. We started yesterday. I was out there at 8 o'clock. We finished up at about 6. But great day's entertainment. It's always a great day. I feel sorry for the GAA that they've lost that 7th competition. It stopped in 2024.
0: Yeah.
7: And it used to be a great competition, if you remember, the All-Ireland 7th, the Hurling Football. Yeah. But the ladies still go. And Sylvester's won the final. Peter Clark is... He managed Dublin there for a while, and I think he was with Blessington at one stage, but he's taken over at Sylvester's, and they won the All-Ireland 7 senior, but they have a star-studded team. Like, they have two Tipperary stars there, Anna O'Kane and Anthony McGuigan, and they also had Kate Sullivan, Nicole Owens, and Niamh McAvoy. And they had such an embarrassment of riches there that Niamh McAvoy played in goal, and she's an All-Ireland winner in midfield for Dublin. So, yeah, they best kill Shil Kalesho from Tyrone. And Shield and Timoho from Leash. That's a team that Eddie would know well, Donamoyne.
1: Yeah.
7: They won by a point, and I was talking to Sharon Courtney, who was playing, and she played very well, actually, in fairness. They were missing Cora, she might have made a difference, in fairness.
1: Was Katrina McConnell playing and Sandra?
7: No, she wasn't. She was saying that she was going down for dinner in your place there, Eddie. Uchtarard won the intermediate from Galway, and they defeated Glen Emmets from Louth, and then Mansions from Offaly won the Shield, beating Walterstown from Meath, and the junior then was Milltown from Kildare, beating St. Bridget's from Limerick, and finally, Naomh Morogue, the host team, won the junior Shield, beating St. Tiernach from Monaghan. From Clonus, you probably know that Eddie in Clonus.
0: And then on to Croke Park today. First game through in at 12, did it, or half past 12?
7: Quarter to 12. An early start. An early start. An exciting game rather than a great game, but it was very exciting, very, very tight. It was 1-5 to Antrim at half time, 6 points to Carlo.
0: Yeah.
7: But that was only whetting the appetite. Second half, Antrim won 113 to 2-9, but that's only half the story, because Antrim led, and Carlo got a goal through their sub. Niamh Murphy got a goal to level it up, and with 13 seconds left on the clock, Maria O'Neill stepped up and took a ball over the bar to win the All-Ireland for Antrim, taking home the West County Cup. The player of the match there was Laura Dehansey, who we would know if I've spoken to her about her before. An excellent player, made a great catching the thing right at the death, and got injured in it. And the captain of the team taking the cup was Brona Devlin. She's from St. Agnes in Moneyglass.
0: That's an unusual name, the Huntsie, isn't it?
1: Yeah,
7: she's played. She's of mixed race. She's an exceptionally good footballer. Very, very fast.
0: Well done.
7: Very good hands.
0: Well done. Yeah, and of course, Antrim were there last year. I think Loud beat them last year.
7: They were. So they lost last year. And in fairness to Carlow, that was the first ever All Ireland final, and they really acquitted themselves well. They were very unlucky. Both teams could have won it. It was nearly a battle to give the ball away in the last 10 minutes. There was a lot of turnovers in the last 10 minutes, and either team could have missed.
0: As you said, it was won the last 15 seconds.
1: Yeah, it was a fabulous goal to draw the game, wasn't it, Dominic?
7: Sorry,
1: a fabulous goal by Carlo to draw the game, and you know, to get the game level, and then
7: it was tough. And the beauty of it is the clock doesn't lie.
1: No.
7: There for everybody to see, and they had 13 seconds and they made it count. The only problem with it is obviously that you have a kick out with 13 seconds left, you're not home for the crowd.
1: Carlo had a chance when they came in there, and they didn't hold the ball and try and play the clock down, and they kicked into the goalkeeper's hands. And then I think it was 1:27 left on the clock, and they got the feeling that they got a winning point.
0: And then the next match was a bit one sided, wasn't it? The intermediate one, Dominic.
7: Yeah, it was a disappointing match. I'd hoped for a better match, now, to be honest with you, but the first half was decided. A couple of goalkeeping errors. I felt sorry for the goalkeepers. Just made two mistakes that cost the team a short kick. Out was intercepted and stuck in the back of the net, and realistically it was 2-7 to 2 points at half time. And there was no way
0: back, really.
7: No, and it ended up Roscommon 2-12 to 6 points. And I suppose you'd have to bear in mind that that Fermanagh team just came up from junior, so it was a fair achievement for them to make the final.
0: Where do we sit now in relation to that, those junior and intermediate teams?
7: It's interesting one, because we played Roscommon in a challenge match and we weren't out of sorts with them, and we've always had a good game against Fermanagh. I think on any given day we can put it up to the best of them.
0: It's
7: a matter of, like, I mean, we bet Monaghan last year in a cracker in Baltinglass, you know, so we can put it up. We definitely have the players to do it, you know. Intermediate's a funny championship. You can get a run in intermediate. Now next year we're in junior, so it's probably a harder championship to get out of, believe it or not. But
0: are we in then against Carlo? That's the sort of team
7: we'll be in against Carlo, Limerick, I think, and I think London playing it as well. So look, we'll be rebuilding, I suppose, next year. That team that has been put together by Brian McSorley will obviously move up. Well, obviously move down to junior, but at the same time, they'll have a year under their belt. So, yeah, I think we can do okay next year. I wouldn't make any promises or anything like that, but definitely we should be able to hold our own next year. You know?
0: And then on the big one, Kerry 12 points, Galway 2-7. What do you think of that game, Dominic?
7: Yeah, I'll just give you the player in the match, actually, not that match. Saoirse Wynne, just people that like to keep stats and things like that. And the goalkeeper was the captain, Alina Cummins, and she picked up the Mary Quinn Cup. And then, as you say, we moved on to the riband of the ladies' football, and it was Galway going up against Kerry. And I suppose it was a contrast of styles in the way they played. Galway haven't won since 2004, I think it was.
0: 2004,
7: And Kerry have been there. They've won it a couple of years ago. So the betting money probably would have been on Kerry again this week, but it's been a bad week for Kerry in relation to the West teams. A good game, 1-4 to 7 points at half time.
0: I was listening to it on the radio coming home from Ockram, and it seemed to give the impression that certainly for the first 40 minutes it was a poor game.
7: I would have to say it was probably lacking a little bit on that. I wouldn't say the skill front there. Yeah. skillful players, but it wasn't a great game.
6: Yeah.
7: But
6: the last 10 minutes
7: was definitely exciting.
6: Yeah.
7: I mean, it was the lead was changing hands. It ended up, the final score ended up as 2-7, 12 points, but that's not really the most exciting part was that Galway got a goal.
6: Yeah, yeah.
7: And that level that Kerry were holding on to a 3-point lead, they got a goal that levelled it. And then got a point
6: to go in front.
7: A point, Eva Noonan got a point, having followed a goal by Leanne Cohen. But the real drama was right on the buzzer.
6: I was watching it.
7: Yeah, a player, one of the girls got through. I think it was Shefa O'Neill. I'm not 100% sure, or Shefa O'Shea. I think got through. But there's a 5-second advantage rule in ladies football. And she hadn't accrued an advantage within the 5 seconds. Now, she broke through just after the 5 seconds, but the referee had blown the whistle, so Galway had actually stopped. So the free was given, but it was just outside the arc.
6: Yeah.
7: And
6: They were going for a 2-pointer, effectively.
7: Yeah, so a 2-pointer would give them the win.
6: Yeah.
7: So they were trailing by a point. If they worked it short, but they were running out of time.
6: Yeah.
7: They might have got a point. But she was just short with the effort. And in being short, it was a square ball.
6: And Eddie knows the rule. Go ahead, Eddie.
1: Well, that was a lot of conversation around that today, Dominic. And we know.
7: There's no conversation in Croke Park. We all knew the rule.
1: Yeah. It says in ladies, this is the enhancement brought in this year in the ladies football, a bit like the men.
6: Yeah.
1: In ladies football, LGFA, the square ball dictates that an attacking player cannot enter the small rectangle, in brackets, the small square, before the ball enters it during the set piece, like kicks from the 45s, line balls, etc., and free kicks. Right. However, during open play, an attacking player can legally enter this play, just like the men's.
7: So the difference for people, you know, that are watching a match, if a player kicks a ball from normal play, you can be inside the square.
6: Yeah.
7: But if it's from a free, you must wait until the ball is in the
6: It was amazing on TV, Dominic. The Kerry players were jumping around and the Galway ones were on their knees.
1: And in fairness to TG4, they actually had a camera behind the goals and they actually showed the girl from Kerry with a green and gold circle around her in the square before the ball was kicked.
6: Oh, did they?
7: The other thing that's significant is that ladies football has goal assist. So that would have been checked instantaneously.
1: Yeah.
7: And in fairness, I do know that one of our gurus was actually in the box. Yeah. But
1: Stephen McNulty.
7: Yeah, Stephen was in the box. But the bottom line with it is, that was checked, and that was checked instantaneously. Now, GAA should have a look at that, because there was no difficulty with it. Everybody was able to see. It was an instantaneous decision.
6: Yeah.
7: It may be controversial in one way because it was the last kick of the game, but at the end of the day,
6: the right decision was made. That's the key.
7: The cup was picked up, and the player of the match was picked up by Kate Geraghty today. She
1: number
7: picked
1: four.
7: Up the Brendan Martin Cup.
1: Yeah.
7: And as you say, Michael, not the greatest final, but an exciting end.
6: I heard someone ask Dominic, I watched on Saturday lunchtime the Ireland girls playing Australia in the Australian rules, and there was 25 of a squad there. Is the fact that some of our best players are now in Australia diminishing the ladies football final?
7: Oh, there's no doubt about that.
6: Yeah.
7: There's no doubt. I mean, when you look at it, I mean, obviously, rugby is also taking ladies football as well. Like, obviously, Lucy Mahal would be a case in point from our point of view. But the best, I think there's 47 players over there, and they're all inter-county stars. So, you have the likes of Vicky Wall, Anya McDonough, who would be in playing with Galway. There's a host of players that are over there, and they would be inter-county stars if they were back over here. It'd be like Kobe McDonald.
6: Yeah. So it is diminishing, really.
7: I think the suggestion that has been made, I suppose, is that you stop the players going. But you can't do that.
6: Because they start on reasonably good money, even though it's expensive in Australia nowadays. But even so,
7: the only way you can turn around and stop them going is to turn around and say, right, we match the salary. That's not really feasible. But you are right, Michael. It does create an issue with regard to the loss of talent, and I suppose some of the counties can absorb it.
6: Yeah.
7: But I mean, if you think about, you know, some of the weaker teams, weaker counties, if they lost two of their star players to Australian football, it'd be catastrophic for them, you know.
6: I watched the Aussie Rules match in 91-41. It was close enough in the first quarter. Half time, the Aussies got in front a bit, but their experience of it from learning it from cradle up helped in the end. They weren't disgraced, and I think it was a great exhibition for Irish, for the Irish.
7: Yeah, I think. I heard it was a couple of crunching tackles went in as well.
6: Did you see it, Eddie?
1: I did, But what really, you know, got my shoulders up?
6: Yeah.
1: Was hearing Aran Levine being played out and sung.
6: That was nice.
1: No Ireland's call.
7: No Ireland's call.
6: We have to glance over two things every week, Dominic. We have to glance over Ireland's call and the Scottish football. If we don't mention those, Eddie's stress levels don't go too high.
7: The big question I'd ask is, do they do Ireland's call at the cricket? That's the big question.
1: It was a good day,
7: no controversial referee.
6: What was the crowd like? When Dublin are there, well, that was reasonable, I think, because when Dublin are in, of course, you get a walk-up crowd.
7: If you're coming, let's say, from Galway and Kerry, going on a whim.
6: No, you're not.
7: So you'd have bought your ticket beforehand and all that. So last night, the expectation was, I think it ended up at 28,000.
6: I think that's a good attendance.
1: If you take Antrim and Carlo at 11:45...
6: They went home then.
1: But, I mean, they were travelling probably from 8 o'clock this morning. why not play the match at, say, the senior match at 6 o'clock, 4 o'clock and 2 o'clock?
6: Yeah. That's for Dominic. Dominic's at the seat of power, so we leave it to him.
1: But just going back to one thing, Dominic, there, you said a very, very important thing about the goal assist to have in the LGFA, which I think is brilliant. Stephen Dudley was there today. A couple of weeks ago, Dublin were cribbing over a match that could have been a goal against Kerry.
6: Yeah.
7: And they weren't cribbing over it, and it was a fact.
1: I looked at it 100 times, and it's not conclusive. But you need goal assist.
7: I looked at it 100 times, and it was conclusive.
6: We're going to move on. Dominic, we appreciate you joining us. Anything else to mention on that before you go?
1: Just the fixtures first.
7: Just to say, it's nice to talk about ladies football matches, no controversy, very exciting matches, as we would want them,
6: We appreciate Eddie, myself and Mark here in the studio, we appreciate you coming on to tell us about, and for those who didn't see it, they now know a little bit more. Dominic, thanks a mil.
7: No problem at all, take care, mind yourself.
6: And enjoy the bank holiday weekend. Thanks, Dominic, good night to you.
7: Take care now. Bye.
6: Right. Suspio Gala, we'll be back after these.
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6: Hi, you're on East Coast FM Sunlight Sport. I'm Michael Sargent, and yesterday and today I met a couple of people and said we're looking forward to Luke telling you how the fortunes of Bray did such a somersault after going so well. They lose 4-0 to a Kerry team that are probably just mid-table. They're not doing too bad, but they still expected a result against Kerry. So Luke is on the line, and we're going to find out how did it all go pear-shaped. Evening, Luke.
9: Evening, Michael. How are you?
6: Well, we're interested to know.
9: how fortunes can change.
6: What went wrong?
9: It's hard to put the finger on it. You were talking about the mid-table nature of Kerry FC. They're only 2 points off the playoff, but their away form has been really bad. They only won the one game away from home and four draws before they came up to the Carlisle, and they never won at the Carlisle ground. So all omens are pointing towards the Bray Wanderers win. But they're the weekends that things go wrong for you.
6: They really went to town, didn't they? 4-0
9: defeat at home, first time, or only the fourth time this year Bray haven't scored. Case wasn't held. Alan Kazenga was sent off for two bookable offences on the 25th minute.
6: When was it?
9: 25th minute at 0-0.
6: There's the immediate explanation.
9: That's definitely the precarious ascendancy. If you want to go into it, an easier explanation.
6: And tell you, was the first or second cards, were they harsh or were they clear enough, you thought?
9: I think they're definitely, but letter of the law, two yellow cards. You might think the second one was a bit harsh, considering Alex Zeng was on the yellow. A player on the yellow card might have got away with the second foul and a bit of a warning.
6: Is there any temptation at all when a fella gets a yellow card that early to actually substitute him?
9: I wonder, at that early, 17 minutes he got his first yellow, probably he might have been thinking about it at halftime, but Alan probably counted himself a little bit. Unfortunately, he was up against Daniel Lukute, who was Kerry's most dangerous left winger in the first half, and I think Daniel saw blood and went at Alan a second time and got the wrong side of him, and Alan just bundled him over. So,
6: I'd say if Paul, if the manager's thinking about it, you probably should have said, oh, maybe I should have taken him off after 20 minutes, because you probably have a reasonable substitute to go in and hold the place anyway. But anyway, so he was sent off, and then the roof fell in.
9: On the score sheet. Anyway, you know, it's funny, actually, Achara, we've talked about him a couple of times, from an attacking sense, he actually filled in at right full for Bray, and did the Lord's work going up and down the right flank, put in an awful great shift.
6: Yeah.
9: And actually, he hit the crossbar himself when Bray with 10 players and could have put them ahead, but Kerry kind of tried to take over just before half time. Vincent Borden scored a brilliant goal from the edge of the area. Top corner, Daniel Lukute again was the provider. He laid it on a plate, but put it at the edge of the area, and Vincent Borden struck the top right hand corner, and that was 1-0 at half time. You kind of thought Bray might make a few changes at halftime, but they stayed with the same personnel, and Ipu Achara was doing the same job at right full and did okay to start off the second half. But then 10 minutes in, Kerry had a breakaway. Richard Ferris actually tried to hack down Sean McGrath at one stage. Referee played a really good advantage, and Sean McGrath put the ball to the back of the net, and that made a really difficult uphill task there.
6: Yeah.
9: Bray, Kerry got their third and fourth goals in the 76th and 78th minutes, within a minute of each other almost. When Bray were chasing the game, so Kerry played the game perfectly with 11 players against 10, and were full value for that 4-0 game. But there's some explanation for the 4-0
6: defeat. Oh no, it is. Yeah, like I'd say Paul had words with. had words with Kazengia when it was over. I think any manager would say, it's hard to know whether the blame was with Kazengia or indeed if the management might have taken him off. But sure, those things are no damage done though, really, on the league table, was there?
9: Exactly. No, there. UCD only got a point from their game on Friday night. So look, we're exactly as we were. You know, the Cork City finally got a win after two wins, after two defeats on the bounce of their again, their lead at the top. So still 40 points, and the beauty of the bank holiday weekend here is that Bray have a game tomorrow evening against Wexford, so in Ferry Carrick Park on the road, so a chance to immediately put right the wrong the Friday night.
6: Yeah, now Wexford will be easy. I know they're mid table as well. Like, see, yeah. So, but there's no easy game in this, really, is there? Like, it's
9: exactly,
6: all,
9: and especially on the back of Friday, teams have played in the last 48 hours. Every first division team played on Friday, and they're playing again on Monday. So,
6: it's a busy week because you're playing Harps on Friday night.
9: Yeah, Finn Harps and new management Patrick McElhenney is the manager up there, who's had a great career with Dundalk and Derry City and several other clubs. Really, cerebral footballer, and he's gone into management now with Finn Harps. So, they'll be buoyed by that, no doubt. So.
6: Well, it was tough having to play Cork City, I suppose, first game up and lose 3-0. But anyway,
9: that's a game that you might they'd be happy enough to take lost in that and get right. They've got a game tomorrow and Friday.
6: Yeah. Do you want to mention? I see there was a couple of comings and goings in Bray as well. Did you see some?
9: So we mentioned obviously last week Jimmy Corcoran is out injured.
6: He's not
9: playing for much of the rest of the season, but. He was the club captain, and of course the vice captain up until last week was Keane Doyle,
6: and he's gone now too,
9: and Keane has signed for Grimsby Town in League 2, which is a great move for Keane.
6: He's
9: hadn't put a foot wrong for Bray. He's been excellent at the middle of midfield, and he was vice captain at the start of the year, announced vice captain, and he was really a big leader in the middle of the park for Bray. So he's a loss, and it's a great step for him in his career as well as to get into the Football League in England, so hopefully it goes well for him over there.
6: So you had to bring in a couple of
9: players in. Yeah, I suppose the most direct replacement in terms of positions is Zach Reddy. He's coming from Shamrock Rovers. He's a central midfield player. So that you would imagine that he's been brought in to replace Keane's experience. And then Ajibola Olubayi has come in as well. Now, he played last year at Wexford. He's an Irish under-19 international and highly rated amongst in the league. He actually played in Europe for Shamrock Rovers as well. So he came to the ranks there. He came on for his debut on Friday night. Now he only played 15 or 20 minutes. It was a a tough task for him coming into the game, trying to salvage a two goal deficit and a man behind. So we get a better idea how he what his role in the Bray team will be tomorrow, hopefully.
6: And then a chap we've mentioned several times, Sean Brennan.
9: Sean Brennan, yeah, it's disappointing from yourself and myself, a big fan of Sean and his quality. But yeah, he's gone on loan to Athlone Town, so that's another loss in the middle of the park, and again for Athlone. But that's an initial loan move. I'm not sure what Sean's contract situation is, whether that will become permanent the way football transfers are announced these days. But it's down as a loan, or Athlone announced it as a loan move initially, anyway, so to the end of the season.
6: Well, at least after.

0: Now, Luke, I hope our listeners now have got the explanation from Luke. Principally, Ray, we're down to 10 men after 26 minutes, was it?
1: Yeah, 26 minutes in the end.
0: So. With Alan Kazengia have been sent off, and thereafter, even though they tried hard, it was an uphill task, I think, with 10, yeah. All right, well, well done, Luke. Look forward to catching you next Sunday. Have a good day tomorrow.
1: Down
0: in Ferrycarrig Park. And you know, Friday could be difficult as well, because sometimes teams get a bounce when a new manager comes in, so they have to be careful there, you know.
1: Exactly. No, we plenty to talk about anyway next week. So.
0: Yeah, well done. Have a good week, Luke. Thank you.
1: Thank you. Thanks, Michael.
0: Yeah, good night to you. Back to you, Mark Brophy.
2: Yes, Michael. Eddie Howe has left the role of Newcastle boss after almost 5 years in charge of the Premier League club.
0: Yeah, Eddie can't contain his excitement.
2: Howe, 48, secured the club's first major silverware in 70 years when he guided them to Carabao Cup success in 2025 and twice qualified for the Champions League since taking over in November 2021. However, last season was a disappointment as Newcastle limped to 12th place in the Premier League.
0: Should have sold half the team as well, Mark.
2: Yeah, on the back of that, the Magpies have had a difficult summer with stars like Anthony Gordon and Sandro Tonali departing, while speculation continues over the future of captain Bruno Guimaraes.
0: Yes, so no wonder
2: probably going to Arsenal, Eddie, yeah, for about 80 million.
3: But sure, look, it's karma. He deserves what he gets because he robbed Arsenal of the league a couple of years ago. Remember, he came on the television after that ball was over the line, and and we didn't get the goal, or it was scandalous.
2: Yeah, because
0: let Mark Brophy tell the true story.
2: VAR went against you that time.
3: No, but sure was it. He knew the ball was over the line.
2: Ah, no.
0: No. Mark Brophy.
2: VAR went against you.
3: I hope he gets a job now with Burton Albion or some of them.
2: I think he might get the England job eventually.
3: Is there still a team called South Shields?
0: No, but Tuchel, what's his name?
2: Tuchel.
0: He's still going to stay there.
2: He's going to stay there, yeah, but... pressure might, if they don't win the Euros, Tuchel will probably walk away. Yeah.
0: And tell me, Mark, you were well up on these matters. What do you think of that FIFA fella?
3: Oh, he's a genius.
0: Careful.
3: He's a madman.
0: We don't want to end up in the court.
2: Infantino, he's a mate of Trump with an upset there.
0: But he did a solo run, Mark.
3: Yeah, you should get him to the hearings. He gives cards away.
0: But he did a solo run, really, without telling anybody.
2: Yeah.
3: Sure, the UEFA chairman resigned, didn't he?
2: Yeah, Seferin hates
3: him. And he's a good man.
2: Yeah.
3: You know, so I say Infantino is walking the plank.
0: Yeah, Dick Mark, he might be gone, yeah.
2: I'd say he could be gone, yeah.
0: He's there until 2031, I think.
3: There's 211 associations, and I think most of them are going against him.
0: Well, he's up for re-election in March, so for another four-year term.
3: Well, what was the background of that, Mark, trying to, hand out the World Cup?
2: Yeah.
0: We're close. Go ahead. What was that about the World Cup?
3: No, but he was sort of handing out the World Cup to these sponsors or these people in financial people, wasn't it?
2: It was private companies.
3: So that would probably push up the price of tickets for the next World Cup.
2: If
0: Equity got in, they're pushing up profits. Yeah. And then anyway, push up profits, put up prices. I thought the eldest team wasn't wearing white runners because he was sponsoring them for someone.
2: Yeah.
0: He's going around the white runners.
3: But I thought he was going to be a new White Hope. Like, we had Platter and Platini. They were only cola bears compared to these lads, you know?
0: Yeah. Anyway, we got to take a suspect. We're back with Pitch and Put after the news. And then, of course, Eddie has all the ladies' football fixtures. And then Eddie and myself will be going through all the GAA results of the weekend, because there's a lot on. So back after these.
4: 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Thanks to Frankie's World of Engineering. 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

0: Right, going pitch and put in a moment with John Manning. Before we're waiting on John, Mark Brophy.
1: Yes, Michael. Gary Cronin has left his role as assistant coach with the Republic of Ireland women's team less than 7 months after being appointed. The former Longford Town and Bray Wanderers manager

0: got the job towards the end of January after Al Wharton's departure in December. It was Cronin's first significant coaching role in the women's game, with boss Carla Ward saying at the time of his arrival, "There were a lot of excellent candidates who we spoke with to fill the position of assistant coach, but Gary stood out because of his attention to detail, the positive aura that he admits, and his ability to get the most out of players."
1: So he's gone?
0: He's gone, yeah. He was involved in for all six World Cup qualifiers.
1: Yep.
0: With the girls in green recording back-to-back,
1: All right. Okay, that's...
0: In victory against the Netherlands in Parky Quay.
1: You don't know where he's going, no?
0: No, it doesn't. It doesn't say here, yeah.
1: All right. Okay, that's Gary Cronin, yeah.
0: Moving on to golf. And Zach Johnson's shot a 7-under par final round to see off Stuart Sink and Padraig Harrington in the inaugural Portugal Invitational at the Elds Club in Villamoura. The event, hosted by four-time major champion Ernie Els on a course he redesigned, attracted a star-studded field for the first officially sanctioned PGA under par, two ahead of Stuart Sink. Johnson eventually finished on 19 under par, two ahead of Stuart Sink, four ahead of Padraig Harrington, and six ahead of O'Neill. Miguel Angel Jimenez was on 12 under as well.
1: Well done. Okay, yeah. That's the golf. Next.
0: Next is snooker. And world number one, Judd Trump, beat Kyron Wilson 11-6 to win the Shanghai Masters for the second time. 36-year-old's big event of the 2026-27 season. Before taking four of the next seven frames to clinch the first big event of the 2026-27 season there.
1: All right.
0: Moving on to tennis, and Alexandra Ayala continued her strong season with an impressive victory over Naomi Osaka to reach the Washington Open final. The Filipina beat Japan's four-time major champion Osaka 6-4, 6-2 to set up a final against world number three Jessica Pegula there. In 7-6-4, and has won the DLR Irish Open after beating Estonia's Marcus Mulder 7-6-6-7-6-4 in a men's final that nearly hit the 3-hour mark at Carrick Mines Croquet and Lawn Tennis Club. It's a maiden singles ITF title for the Dubliner, as he became the first home player to win the historic competition since Pete Bothwell in 2018.
1: Well done. Thanks, Mark. Take a break now. I'm going to pitch and putt to John Manning. Evening, John.
2: A very good evening to you, Michael.
1: Yes, weather's still holding up on your...
2: 46 and 49 for a 13 under par. Dublin-based Stephen O'Reilly plays out of the Hillview Club in Clonmel, contests all the Scratch Cups in Leinster. 46 and 49 for a 13 under par total of 95. The senior winner, two shots behind, was Eamon Gibney of Castletown, 49 and 48 for 97. For Eamon, he got there by three from Ian Dillon of St. Bridget, who was consistently personified with 50 and 50 for his 100 total. Jimmy Scanlon for Mary, the man with the famous nephew, Shane Lowry, he shot 51 and 46 for 97 to win the Inter by some distance from his clubmate Niall Robbins, 48 and 55 for 103 for 95 from Ken Hickey of Bagginalstown, 56 and 60 for his 116, 58 and 55 for a total of 113. 1 by 5 from Ken Hickey of Bagginalstown, 56 and 60 for his 116. The young lady who appears on the leaderboard pretty much every weekend, Molly O'Toole from McDonough, won the ladies' class one with a 2-under par total of 106. Excellent scoring on a tough course. And the class two winner was Linda Flanagan, keeping the Erie flag flying with 58 and 64 for her 122 total. Over at Glenville then, Michael, in those Des Flanagan Memorial Dublin mixed foursomes, the winners were, fittingly enough, I suppose, a Glenville pairing. Des was a great by just 1 point from another Glenville pairing, Anna Minogue and Terry O'Leary. PG O'Mara, total of 83 Stableford points. They won by just 1 point from another Glenville pairing, Anna Minogue and Terry O'Leary. Total of 82 points for them. Winning the best gross for the second year running were an RGSC pair, Val Donnell, of course, Susan Ritchie and Paddy O'Connor, total of 68 points. The first session winners were a Lucan pairing of Orla Creevy, And husband Damien Creevy on 81 points. And 81 points also did the deal for the second session. Another Glenville pairing, Bernadette Morgan and Philip Byrne. In Goran today then, Stephen O'Reilly was looking for a 23 under par, 36-hole total. Fantastic performance by Dean Granell from the St. Patrick's Club in Enniscorthy. 44 and 41 for a 23 under par, 36-hole total of 85. Fantastic shooting. Darren McNally of Goran was third on 96. A super young player from Bagnallstown, Jason Kelly, just out of the juvenile ranks. He won the intermediate with a fabulous total of 91, rounds of 47 and 44, won by another Bagnallstown winner in junior. That was Michael Marr, 54 and 52 for ranks. Jack McShane, two rounds of 51 for a total of 102. Another Bagnallstown winner in junior, that was Michael Marr, 54 and 52 for 106. Robert Middleton of Gorn was next on 109. And third there in junior was Francis Gahan from Bagnallstown, 110. The ladies' winner was Anne Hickey of Bagnallstown with 115. And there was a net prize there for Stacia Heafy from Gorn with 91. And just finished in Lucan, total of 144 players playing 54 holes. And then a playoff, sudden death playoff, which was one round. He finished on 141, the same as 36-hole leader Chris Gallup, with a hole-in-one in the first. In the second, the third round, he finished on 141, the same as 36-hole leader Chris Gallagher of Lucan, who was bidding to win it for a fifth time, 46 and 46 and 49 for Chris. Stephen won the playoff. Garrett Walsh of Lucan was third on 144. The best final 18 was returned by Darren Kane. He's from Lucan. Darren Fagan, my apologies, he's from Seapoint, 49. The intermediate winner was Jerry Ward of Lucan with 103. He finished just one ahead of Jack Donoghue from Rochford Bridge, who shot 104. That was the same score as players in the top two in junior. John Murphy of Lucan, 118. From his clubmate Michael Morris on 116. Amy Galvin of Tullamore took the ladies class one prize with 113. And Adrian Kelly from Lucan was the class two ladies winner on 117.
1: Well done, John. You got through a lot there. where to?
2: Well, the Lucan one is only just finished. Next weekend, one of the big ones, the National Gents Ropeway Finals down in the Midlands. Junior on Saturday in Kilbeggan. Great day for Kilbeggan. First time they've had the National Gents Junior Ropeway Finals. Across the way, then in Tullamore, we've got the intermediate on Saturday. And then the real big one, the senior final, that's on Sunday in Tullamore.
1: So, and it's the National Gents Stroke Play
2: Championships,
1: yeah. So, and Kilbeggan then has what, the junior?
2: Kilbeggan has the junior,
1: yeah.
2: 80 in that, top 20 then will qualify for an 18-hole playoff in the evening. They'll all play 36 and the top 20 scores will qualify.
1: Yeah.
2: Half 5 in Kilbeggan for the junior playoff, half 5 in Tullamore for the intermediate playoff. That's both, they're both on Saturday and then Sunday. Similar in the senior grade in Tullamore again, 80 playing 36 and the top 20 qualifying for a final 18 holes.
1: Yeah, and hopefully the weather keeps good for you because you've had a great up to now, John.
2: Fingers crossed, Michael.
1: Fingers crossed. Good night to you, John, and enjoy
2: you.
1: Your bank holiday weekend. Thank you.
2: Thanks, Michael.
1: Mark Brophy.
0: Yes, Michael. Dutch rider Lorena Weebs repeated her opening stage success with a sprint win on stage two of the Tour de France Femme in Geneva today and extended her overall lead. Ireland's Mia Griffin improved her standing from the first stage, moving from 134 to 112th, while Fiona Mangan dropped considerably from 54th to 118th. Weebs was the first to attack from the bunch, coming to the end of the 147.9 kilometre ride from Ale, and the 27-year-old easily held off her rivals with time to raise her arms in celebration before the line. Italian Elisa Balsamo came in second ahead of 39-year-old Marianne Vos of the Netherlands there. In boxing, Limerick boxer Lee Reeves has been hospitalised after a heavy knockout.
1: I saw that, yeah.
0: In defeat to Gary Cully last night at the Three Arena in Dublin. Cully claimed the BUI Celtic Super Lightweight title in a thrilling fight, which ended with Reeves going down in the 10th round. Reeves had been on top before the dramatic conclusion there.
1: Yeah, I hope he's okay.
0: Pierce O'Leary has suffered a 10th round knockout defeat in his IBO World Super Lightweight Championship title defence against England's Mark Chamberlain at the Three Arena in Dublin. Chamberlain, who pulled out of a scheduled showdown between the pair in March due to a chest infection, caught previously unbeaten O'Leary on the ropes with a numbing combination before the referee stepped in to stop the fight there.
1: And what's left, Mark? Yeah.
0: Well, moving on to cycling, and Welsh star Emma Finucane has created history by becoming the first sprint cyclist to win 4 track gold medals at the same Commonwealth Games.
1: Yeah, I saw that. That was great.
0: Finucane added Kerin's success to the gold she had already won in the team and individual sprints and 1,000 metre time trial.
1: That's the best of the Commonwealth Games. It gives people like that a chance to show up, doesn't it? Yeah.
0: Moving on to cricket.
1: Oh, you did mention I'll mention it. You said your highlight of the week
0: was Kate O'Connor. I thought you added Athletics.
1: No, I'll mention that later. Yeah. And tell me, was the British Open ladies on? Did you mention
0: that? Went to a playoff, yeah. It was won by the Japanese player.
1: Oh, right. So, was there any British girl in the running at all?
0: Not on the last day, no. Charlie Hull wasn't, or Lottie Woad.
1: Woad was only 4 off the lead.
0: Henthelite won it. I think Lottie Woad and Charlie Hull both finished 1 under. The two were on 5 under. The Japanese girl was on Henselite. Was on 5 under. Right. The Japanese girl won the playoff at the second playoff hole there.
1: Anyway, where are you next?
0: Moving on to cricket. And Paul Sterling returns to captain Ireland for the upcoming ODI series against Afghanistan.
1: Yeah, that's on Wednesday and Friday next week.
0: Yeah, 35-year-old Sterling suffered knee ligament damage at the T20 World Cup in February and missed the recent home series win against India in the shortest form of the game. Jai Mundra and Ben Callets, part of that shock win over India, and Byron McDonagh have received debut ODI call-ups, with Ireland's named squad covering the first 3 games of the 5-match series to be held at Breedy and Stormont. The full Irish team is as follows: Paul Sterling captain, Mark Adair, Andrew Balburnie, Ben Callets, Curtis Camphor, Cade Carmichael, George Jockrell, Andy McBrien, Liam McCarthy, Byron McDonagh, Gavin Hoey, Jai Mundra, Harry Tector, and Lorcan Tucker there.
1: You were right about the golf market. Japan's Shihu Kuwaki. Got her first major title by defeating Germany's Esther Henselite in a playoff on the second hole. Yeah, so 5 under par.
0: They both finished 5 under. Yeah.
1: The world number one was Nelly Korda was in the clubhouse lead for a while, but
0: She was on 2 under par. She was well behind going into the last day.
1: Well done. And any more cricket, Mark?
0: There's a test match going on at the moment, the West Indies and Pakistan. It's only the first day there. I'll see if I can check for a score there.
1: All right. Well done. So.
3: A couple of retro questions here for you, Mark, you know.
1: questions.
3: These are questions I'm going to ask you. The 1968 FA Cup Final, who scored the winning goal?
0: 1968 FA Cup Final, was it Jeff Astill?
3: And 1969 Cup Final, who scored the winning goal?
0: Neil Young.
3: And in 1970, who scored the winning goal in the replay?
0: The winning goal was David Webb for Chelsea. Yeah. That was another painful result for him.
3: 1971, who scored the winning goal?
0: 1971, Charlie George got the winner.
3: 1972?
0: Alan Clark.
3: Yeah, robbed us,
0: with a header.
3: And 1973?
0: 1973, Ian Porterfield. 100%
3: Mark.
1: Stop, Mark. We had written down the answers to see if Mark had got them, and he got all right.
3: Why wouldn't he?
1: Oh, good Lord. Well, that is impressive, Mark Brophy.
3: I'm going to bring up retro questions now during the summer.
1: And you haven't caught them out yet?
3: No, but a few more now. I'll be doing World Cup now shortly.
1: Mark Brophy will be back to us in a minute if he finds out anything on that test match. You're on Ladies Football, Eddie.
3: We are, Michael, yeah. Yeah, we are. Ladies Football, we have...
1: Fixtures
3: and results, yeah. We had a couple of matches during the week there. On Tuesday night, an under-16 Division 3 semi-final win for Aerog over Newtown, 4-10-2. This is Division 3. New Aerog second team, Newtown's first team. Then we had a quarter final then played in Antoker on Tuesday night, then a big win for Antoker, 4-10-2-4 over Clannagale. And then on that means now that Antoker will play Annacurra. They beat Rathnew in the semi-final on Thursday night there in Annacurra. That was Annacurra 5-15, Rathnew 4-7, so a very good win there. But a great display by Rathnew going down to Annacurra. So Annacurra will play Antoker in the final. And believe it or not then, we're going to play the final in Ockram County Grounds next Thursday night at 7:15. So well done to Martin Fitzgerald for giving us the ground there. Then during the week then, Thursday night then, we had Junior B Championship, Bray Emmett's 2-13, Clara 2-7. Kilbride made their opening chance in the championship. They beat Blessington 3-8-2-9.
1: I think Blessington put up a good performance.
3: They put up a very good performance, yeah. And Blessington came down from Junior A to Junior B this year, so it's great for them. They're working well down there.
1: Yeah.
3: Then we had a match in Ballymount. Ballymount 6 points, St Nicholas's 2-11. Good performance by St Nicholas's 2. Then Newtown, they were beaten by Ockram. Ockram bounced back after losing to Nicholas's last week. Ockram 6-17, Newtown 2-7. So the next round, that will be next Sunday. Under 16 Division 1, Artle Geraldines were crowned champions. They had a big win over Blessington. They won the Division 1 league last Thursday night, went through the league unbeaten. So well done to Artle, congratulations. Funny enough, Michael, I said in the presentation to Artle, they hadn't won that Division 1 Under 16 league since 2013. Wasn't as long as Mayo, but I mean, I found it hard to believe that they hadn't won it in that amount of time, 13 years. We had a win then for Tinahee. They beat Carnew also thing, and then we had a win then for Aerog. They beat Kilcool in Aerog in other Division 1 game.
1: Right.
3: Then we had the under 16 semi-finals. Well, Kilkenna were beaten by Antoker's second team 2-10-2-7, so a good win for Antoker. So Antoker and Aerog will play in the Division 3 final. That's both their second team, so it's good to see that as well. Then fixtures on Tuesday night, Michael, this Tuesday night coming then, Antoker and Barn Derrick will start off their Junior A Championship campaign, because they hadn't played last week because the match was put back a week. Antoker at home to Barn Derrick in round with 7:45 next Tuesday night. The under 16 Division 2 final in Echelon Park, Ockram at 7:15 on Thursday. Antoker will play Annacurra. Then next Saturday then we move on then to our senior championships. Arklow Geraldines will host Aerog down in Pierce Park. These are all 6:30 kickoffs. St Patrick's will host Blessington and Wicklow Town at 6:30, and Tinahealy they'll welcome Bray Emmett down to Tinahealy on Saturday night then for the senior. Moving on then to Sunday, the intermediate championship down in Antoker will play Kilcool. Kilcool won their opening game. Antoker lost to Nicholas, so an important game, this one for both teams. Tinahealy then will entertain Artle Geraldine's second team up from Junior A last year in intermediate at 11:15 in St. Finn and Tinahealy pitch. A big game then in Annacurra on Sunday. Annacurra will play Boughton. That's both teams won their opening games. And then in Carnew on Sunday, 11:15 as well, Carnew will play St. Nicholas's. In the Junior A Championship then, Barn Derrick will be hosting Rathnew in Barn Derrick at 4:00. Clara will be playing St. Patrick's, who won their opening game against Ashford in Lara. Ashford and Clannagale are playing at 4:00 in Ashford. Both teams lost their first game, so they'll really be looking to someone to get a win here to get them back on track again. In the Junior B Championship, and Blessington will host Bray Emmett in Blessington at 5:30. St Nicholas's will play Newtown in Donard at 5:30. Artlow in the Junior C Championship, Artlow Geraldine's third team will play Shillelagh Goodbye in Pierce Park at 5:30. In the Junior B Championship, a big game this one. Baltinglass play Kilbride, who were beaten in last year's Junior B final, so Kilbride will be looking to try and get win this championship this year. That's at 5:30 in Baltinglass. Kilkenna will play Ballymount in Crab Lane at 5:30. Then we also have the Junior C Championship.
1: Well done, and before we go to a break, Mark Brophy, you're back.
0: Yeah, that test match, the West Indies 183-5 against Pakistan, that's on the first day there. Yeah. West Indies winning the first test, surprisingly, but they could win this, I think, 2-0.
1: Yeah, we'll see. Alright.
0: Liverpool are leading 1-0 against Leeds in that friendly.
3: Soldier Stadium.
0: Soldiers Field, yeah, Soldiers Chicago.
3: Field. Yeah.
0: Yeah, Luke Chambers with the goal.
1: Well done. We're back with Pat Dunn and Brian Fanning on reports on matches over the weekend after these. You can try and fight it, but that
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1: Hi, you're on East Coast FM Sunlight Sport. A plethora of senior, intermediate, and junior A football championship matches kicked off the season at the weekend. And I'm indebted to Pat Dunn, who attended three of the matches. So, Pat, thanks very much for that. We can't cover them all, but you helped by two and three of them. I know that you would have been at Tinnehealy Hollywood anyway. We won't go through all the teams, as there's so many, but we go through the what you thought of the match and the scorers. How did that one go? Tinnehealy won it in the end, Pat.
8: Tinnehealy won it in the end, Michael, 2:15-2:13, Bradley Hickey opened the scoring with a point for Tinnehealy in the third minute.
1: Yep.
8: Ben O'Keefe opened Hollywood's account with a goal in the fifth minute. Both sides traded points, Michael, before Tinnehealy hit a purple patch, harvesting two goals and a point in a 3-minute spell.
1: Good Lord.
8: with Matthew Ging and Owen Darcy both finding the back of the net, as they led at 2-4 to 1-1. Again, both sides traded points before Hollywood lost Mikey Healy on a black card.
1: Well, that didn't help. Yeah.
8: No, it didn't help. Things looked very bad. But in fairness to Hollywood, they dug deep to keep in the hunt, outscoring their opponents by 3-2 in that period.
1: Really? Yeah,
8: as the halftime whistle sounded, with Tinnehealy leading 2-8 to 1-5 at the interval, Michael.
1: Yeah, so you were well in. It was only 6 points down, yeah.
8: Well in it, yes, but Tinnehealy got the start that Hollywood required. Yeah, Tinnehealy hit the ground running on the restart, firing over 4 unanswered points in as many minutes to lead by 10 points.
1: Oh,
8: 2-12 to 1-5, and looked well on their way to a victory with 34 minutes gone.
1: Yeah.
8: However, Hollywood never threw in the towel, Michael, and upped their game immensely and outscored their opponents by 1-7 to 3 points in the final 20 minutes with Kieran Traynor landing the goal.
1: And you were only lost by 2 points, 2:15 to 2:13.
8: Yes, and I lost by 2 points, Michael, yeah. Great comeback. But,
1: and had you chances to win it, Pat, or even level it?
8: We had a few chances to level it, but Tinnehealy had a few chances earlier in the game as well, so it was a balanced enough result.
1: And you got to see Owen Darcy, the county man, playing. He scored 1-2, I see.
8: Yeah, very impressive, yeah. And same in the Ballymount game today. Bushy and McGrain are outstanding,
1: I saw your scorers. Bradley Hickey 2 points. Daniel Hederman 1. Alan Dillon 4. Matthew Ging 1-4. Gosh, that was good for Matthew Ging.
8: Yes.
1: Owen Darcy 1-2 and Thomas Kelly 2 points. And for Hollywood, you had Kieran Traynor, cornerback, getting the goal. Ryan Mulvey a point. 5 from David Peppard. 1-1 from Ben O'Keefe, and 5 from Conal Byrne. So. Yeah, so
8: a point from sub Charlie Chamley there,
1: and a point from the sub as well, and of course Hollywood in their next match now will be playing Rathnew, isn't that it?
8: playing Retinue, Michael, yeah, big game, yeah, yeah. Tin Healy would say
1: Aerogue, yeah. So that was that one, that was Hollywood Tin Healy, well done on that one, Pat. Then you, well, you had a game after that, or was it before, at the Nard Ballymanus?
8: Yeah, no, after, we were Curtain Razor.
1: Yeah.
8: the usual pairing of the Nard at Glen and Ballymanus. The finish, Dunard Glen 219, Ballymanus 114.
1: And were Dunard always on top, Pat? I saw your half time was 2:12 to 1:06, yeah.
8: Yeah, no, Michael, this game burst into life early on with Mark Kenny rifling home from close range with a goal in the second minute. Seemingly a great tonic start for the Billies.
1: All right.
8: However,
1: yeah.
8: Dunard hit back immediately with a goal of their own from the kick out, with Conor Healy making a good busting run up the field to hit the back of the net in the third minute. It was nip and tuck for the remainder of the opening quarter, with both sides going toe-to-toe. Going into the second quarter, we were tied 1-5 apiece. But from here on, Dunard grew into the game and looked very strong around the midfield sector, and would outscore Ballymanus 1-7 to a pint for the remainder of the half.
1: Oh, well, that's where it was won, obviously, Pat. Yeah.
8: Yeah, the half-time whistle sounded with Dunard Glen leading 2:12 to 1:06. But in fairness, Ballymanus came out and had plenty of chances. 6 or 7 on the restart, but it could only raise one white flag over the early dominance.
1: Oh, right.
8: Dunard then reset, and Joe Mills was unsung from any frees that came Dunard's way going into the closing stages.
1: Yeah, well done. I see your scores there. Conor Healy 1-1, Ross Sheridan a point, Owen Sheridan 2, Kevin Keeley a point, Liam Monaghan 2, Conor Manifold at 3, and Joe Mills 1-8-6 frees. That was for Dunard. And for Ballymanus, I see Mark Kenny scored 1-6. He must have had a good day, Pat.
8: Yeah, very good day. Yeah, a couple of 2-pointers. Yeah, he's outstanding. Yeah.
1: Rowan Lynch a point, Adam Byrne a point, Patrick Byrne 4, Conan Harmon 1, and Paul Murray 1. And then you headed to, you hadn't to go far because Avondale Ballymount were on your own patch.
8: On our own patch, yes, indeed. Met Noel Jacob today in the car park. He came over to me and complimented the club and having Hollywood in such wonderful, fine, green condition. It's one of the only pitches in the county.
1: Yeah, well, isn't it, Pat? It's a great grass on it, hasn't it?
8: Great grass, and it's burnt all around it, but the grass, in fairness to David Tutty and his field committee, take huge pride in having the pitch in tip-top condition.
1: Yeah. Now, Ballymount were stepping up, really, against Avondale, who would have much more experience, wouldn't they, Pat?
8: Yes, indeed, Michael, yeah. But, both sides finished up Avondale 4-15 to Ballymount, not 16. Both sides were evenly matched in the opening half, Michael. It took a Mark O'Reilly goal on the stroke of the half-time whistle to edge Avondale 1-7-6 up at the interval. And Ballymount made a blistering start on the restart, harvesting 5 unanswered white flags to restore a 1-point lead.
1: Well done to Ballymount, sure.
8: Yeah. And then, however, a brace of quick-fire goals by Avondale stemmed the Ballymount fight back. Both sides traded points before Mark O'Reilly harvested his third goal of the game in the first 54th minute to put Avondale in control of proceedings.
1: Yeah, so Ushie McGrainer 1-3, Keane Ward a point, Sean McGrainer 4, Mark Riley 3-2, great scoring. Conor Byrne, good to see Conor playing, 4 points, and Donald McGrainer a point. And for Ballymount, Wayne Comfort 3 points. Was that the goalkeeper scoring from long kicks or what?
8: Yeah.
1: Jean-Luc Morris a point, Sam Reid a point, Robbie Miley a point, 3 for Declan Cal, 1 for Tig Miley, and 6 for Mark Wrigley. But I would have thought a good performance for Ballymount against Avondale.
8: A good performance for Ballymount, but they have a huge game, a massive game now against Shillelagh Coolbaith next day out, with both teams after losing their opening games. That would be a pivotal game to stay in the championship. Avondale have a nice, tasty derby against Lara.
1: Yeah. Pat, you're a star. I really appreciate that. The 2 weeks' time, we're back in action. And thanks a million for that, Pat. It was great to get those 3 games covered, and I hope our listeners enjoyed listening to that. Thanks a million to Pat Dunn. Thanks, Pat. That's Pat Dunn over in Hollywood, who did those 3 games for us. Right, we're going down the road now to Brian Fanning, who was in Ashford at the weekend for us, and he covered a couple of games as well. The big one, of course, was Bray and Untoker. Evening, Brian.
9: Evening, Michael. How are you?
1: Very good, very good. And how did this one go?
9: So the match itself started off very cagey with points from Tom Paul Nolan having an early goal that's allowed for Untoker in the first minute.
1: Yeah.
9: So then, as the game wore on, Antoker opened the scoring through a John Paul Nolan point from play in the third minute, before points from Ross Hayes, Cotton McGee, Potter Doyle and Des Kelly had Bray leading 4 points to one after only 8 minutes.
1: Yeah, that was a good start for Bray, yeah.
9: It was a cracking start, to be fair to me, yeah. But then Antoker, they got back into it and they were level by 20th minute, thanks to a 2 point free from Connor Fee. But Bray quickly replied with Tim Harrington getting a 2-pointer from himself. And then a pair of points then from John Paul Nolan and a second from Colin McGee had the team deadlocked at half time, six points each.
1: God, it was low scoring, wasn't it?
9: It was. And then, to be fair, it was actually a very open game. So it was just wising themselves to prepare. A bit of nerves for first game out as well.
1: And then the second half, did Tucker take over or what happened?
9: It took a while now, to be honest with you. The team were level after 45 minutes and 9 points each.
1: Right.
9: But then they seemed to take control because they scored 3 points in the space of 6 minutes from Darryl Rochford with two and Ryan Harrison three. But that was the last they scored for the whole game. For the last 15 minutes, Antoker outscored them 16 points to no score.
1: Oh, good Lord. And went on to win 23-12.
9: 23 points to 12.
1: Phew. And you have the scorers, have you, Brian?
9: I do.
1: Yeah, go ahead.
9: So for Antoker, Jason Nolan had 10 points with 3 2-pointers. Connor Fee had 5 points. Washington Cullen had 2 points. Sean Peter Fagundes had 2 points. Matt Nolan, 2 points. And then Matthew Fox and Niall Sheen had a point apiece.
1: Mm-hmm. Well done, that was 23. And then for Bray,
9: Darryl Rochford had 3 points. Tim Harrington had 3 points, including the 2-pointer. Des Kelly had a point, Ryan Harrison 1 point, Potter Doyle 1 point, Colin McGee had 2 points, and Ross Hayes with a point.
1: Well done. So well done on that one. That was in the senior football, and in senior football now next, it's St. Pat's play Bray and Antoker play Carnew. Now you also saw the game, I think, with Ballinacore of Oka, did you, Brian?
9: That's right. Yeah, that was our curtain raiser in Ashford yesterday.
1: And Ballinacore, I would have expected, were a bit too strong for Ballinacore in this one, because Ballinacore have been in intermediate for a while. What? How did it go?
9: Exactly, and also they had a couple of players returning that were out for the last year or so as well.
1: Right, yeah.
9: Again, it also opened up fairly cagey with early points from James Murphy and Paddy Byrne for Ballinacore, but they were matched by points for James Murray Jr. and Jack Murphy, which had the side level after 15 minutes. Unfortunately, that was the last that Avoca scored for the first half. But further points then from Dean Carter, James Murphy, Lawton Toomey, and Paddy Byrne, and a goal from Jake Byrne gave Ballinacore a 1-10 2-point lead at break.
1: Oh, they were well in front, And how did it ended up, I think, winning? They won well, didn't they?
9: It ended up 2-17 to 9 points.
1: And you've the scores in that one as well, have you, Brian?
9: I do. So Ballinacore, James Murphy had 7 points with 2 2-pointers. Jake Byrne with 1-1, Lawton Toomey 4 points, Joe Mason with a goal, Paddy Byrne 2 points, Dean Carter 2 points, and Connor Parsons with a point. And then for Avoca, James Murray Jr. at 5 points, Adam Arslan with 3 points, and Jack Murphy with a point.
1: Well done, Brian. We really appreciate you looking after that one for us. It's great. As again, I hope our listeners enjoyed those two reports. And thanks a million, Brian.
9: No problem at all, Michael, anytime.
1: And good night to you. Well done. Now, I was at a couple as well. The first one I saw was Pats and Carnew in the senior football yesterday. And Carnew actually led this one 7 points to 5 at half time. And it was one of the scores, really, of that first half was a great point from Jack O'Leary for St. Pat's, just on 24 minutes. After the restart, a great passing movement saw Brian Doyle got a point first, and then a great passing movement saw that land a goal to make it 1-6-7. Shane Doyle got a 2-pointer at 1-8-7. Ben Brosnan got a point back to make it 1-8-8. Jordan Prettigrew made it 1-9-8. Jerry Gibbons got a 2-pointer 1-11-8. Before Breslin got another one to make it 1-11-9. Brian Doyle made it a 2-pointer, 1-13-9, and Pats looked on their way. Colin McCrae got a point to putting it back to a 6-point game. But Gibbons put it out to 7 again. And could you believe it? In the last 10 minutes, Sean Murphy goaled. Then Fionn D'Arcy goaled. Then Fionn D'Arcy got a point. Brosnan got a point. And suddenly, Carnew were in front. It took a late free from Ryan Doyle in injury time, last kick of the match, to level it at 115 to 212.
3: I think Pass were 7 points ahead with 5 minutes ago, was it?
1: Absolutely. Yeah. They were leading 114 to 10.
3: Yeah.
1: Yeah. I also then saw Botnas and Kilteagan. And to me, this, I'm not giving Botnas a big head or anything, but I think I might have, this week, I did anyway, thought I saw the Miley Cup champions. They were awesome in the first half, even though it was only 1-3 to 2 at half time. Botnas kicked 8 wides in that first half.
3: They are the holders, aren't they?
1: They are the holders. Yeah. Whereas Kilteagan only kicked 3. Kilteagan really were off in that first half. Now, they raised their game in the second half, but they still only scored 2 points, although they had a couple of goal chances, which the goalkeeper Mark Jackson saved. But in the meantime, Botnas were rampant and added another 2 goals and 4 points in that second half to the 2 points for Kilteagan. The goals coming from Adam McHugh and Pat Whelan, and they hit the post as well. So hard to judge Kilteagan, really. Overall, they kicked 13 wides, which was a lot, and only got 4 points in it. So I think they will be better.
3: When was the last 2 in a row, Michael, in Wicklow?
1: Yeah. Now, the game I really enjoyed was Shillelagh against Lara Indians, immediate football. This was 8-6 at halftime in favour of Shillelagh Cool Boy. And I really enjoyed the performance in midfield of David Miley for Lara. Now, in the second half, Shillelagh Cool Boy only scored 3 points in that second half, and against 1-7 for Lara. And as I said, David Miley had a great game in the middle of the field. He scored 5 points for Lara, and that was the difference. So I'll just have to check and see who they play in the next round in a minute.
3: Play Avondale.
1: Is it?
3: In Roundwood on Saturday, the 15th.
1: Ratneu Éireaugh I watched today as well, and Ratneu got a jail here. 7-6 in favour of Éireaugh at half time. Éireaugh dominated the match effectively, but as it went into the last 5 minutes of the match, Éireaugh were leading 16-12. Ross O'Brien stepped up with his second 2-pointer of the game, and Owen Doyle added a 2-pointer at the very death, 16-16.
3: Ratneu never got a jail. He always had a key of the jail.
1: Ross O'Brien back in action. And the next match was a win for in the Junior A for Ratneu, a good win for them, and I enjoyed that one because I was watching James Stafford playing in the middle of the field. And AGB beat Blessington on Friday night 112 to 16 points. So the results of the games, we have them here now. Junior A football, Tinnehealy 1-7, Blessington 4-14. St. Pat's Wicklow Town 1-6, Ashford 3-10, Junior A Kilmechanic 13 points, Kilcool 14 points, Eddie referee that one. Junior Football Botnas 1-9, Ratneu 1-18, Ballinacor 2-17, Avoca 9 points. And tomorrow, Stratford Grange Cons play on Toker in Ballymount. Intermediate football, Avondale 4-15, Ballymount 16 points, Dunavon 4-15, Coolkenno 4-11. Two penalties in that, one for Dunavon, one for Coolkenno. Amazing scoreline. I don't have great details on it, but I know that Tom Borden was away and not playing for Dunavon, so they were short him.
3: He's back the 5th of August.
1: Right. Intermediate football, Dunardy Glen 2-19, Ballymanus 1-14, Shillelagh by 11, Lara 1-13, my game of the weekend. Intermediate football, Baron Darrick 15 points, and Ancora 13, another big
3: incredible game. I was doing lines on it, Michael.
1: Yeah.
3: The three county pairs, Malachy Stone, Johnny Carlin, and the other chap's name.
1: Yeah.
3: They were brilliant. Like Johnny Carlin was fantastic.
1: Ockram play Newtown tomorrow. That game is in Ockram in the intermediate. And in the senior football, Tinnehealy 2-15, Hollywood 2-13, Carnew 2-12, Pats 1-15. Blessington 1-14, Arklow 18 points, Ratneu 16 points, Éireaugh 16 points, Botnas 3-7, Kilteagan 4 points, Braemitz 12 points, and Toker 23 points. And don't forget, next weekend it's hurling. And I've got to take a quick break before we go. Take it now.
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1: Now, we were a bit rushed there, but I think we're now steadied up again, Eddie and myself. So, in 2 weeks' time, Blessnam play Kiltegan, Botnas play AGB, Hollywood play Right New, Aero play Tinahili, Pats play Bray, and Untoker play Carnew. In the intermediate, Trillilicubai play Ballymount, Lara play Avondale, Newtown play Dunardislane, Ballymanus play Ockram, and Acurra play Dunlavin, and Coolkenno play Barndarrig. And in the Junior A, Ratnew play Ballinacore, Botnas play Avoca, Blessington play Kilmac, Kilcool play Tinahili, Untucker play Pats, and Stratford Grange Con play Ashford. So
3: we'll have a clearer picture, don't they?
1: Yeah, we'll know. Yeah. We'll know much
3: because
1: more
3: it's,
1: by
3: it's,
1: then.
3: It's three groups of four, isn't it, Michael?
1: Three groups of four.
3: The top two teams in each group qualify, and then that
1: gives six.
3: Yeah, and then it's the three best the two best third place teams. Yeah.
1: And then the other third place team is fine. I think
3: they're fine. They're safe for next year.
1: And the other three,
3: playoff and relegation, yeah.
1: We're used to. We've done it 2 years in a row. Now, next week, of course, just to mention, Dave Murray will be back. And on Friday night in the senior hurling, next Friday night, Kiltegan play Ockram. That game is in Arklow. And St. Patrick's play Carnew. That game is in Ockram on next Friday night. In intermediate football hurling on Saturday, Arklow Rocks play Carnew Emmets in Avondale. And also in intermediate hurling next week in Ockram, Kilcool play Western Gales. In intermediate hurling also, in senior hurling next Saturday, Avondale play Glenealy, and in senior hurling, Aero Greystones play Bray on Sunday. And that game with Aero Greystones and Bray is in Ockram, yeah.
3: You need to play that somewhere near, wouldn't you?
1: Well, I'd leave it to them. And on Sunday, in Pierce Park and Arklow, Barndarrig played Glenealy in intermediate hurling. So that it gives you the fixtures now in hurling and football that are coming up. The minor football results, we might as well give them to you as well. In minor C football, Carnew 5-23, Ockram 2-8, Bottinglass 2-7, McAllister's 3-8. Botnas in minor C. Botnas, I thought that was a misprint. Botnas 2-8, McAllister's 3-8. Minor A, Blessington 1-17, Pats 2-10. I was at that.
3: Good game.
1: Good match. Could have gone either way. Minor
3: that's,
1: B.
3: That's very disappointing, wasn't it?
1: Were they,
3: yeah? Yeah, they were, yeah.
1: Yeah, yeah. Minor B. Well, Blessington have a reasonable side as well.
3: Of course it was.
1: Tom and Finn Oak 4. But there's only 5 teams in the A.
3: That's right.
1: It's amazing, only 5 teams in the A. In minor B, Tom and Finn Oak 4-5, Bray 5-10. Minor C, Ashford 5-8, Newtown 3-18. Good to see Ashford out playing.
3: Yeah.
1: Minor A football, then here's the team to win it, obviously. Arthur Jordaline's 2-4, Michael Dwyer's 5-16 in Arklow. In minor B, Dunavon 1-12, Airog 2-11. Minor B, Navone Gales 2-14, Untucker 3-8. We're at minor B, Anacora 4-13. Kilcool 1-9, and I think that's everything for the moment. I think we might mention a couple of other things that we have before going back to you, Eddie. Yeah, the Scottish chief executive in rugby has been sacked. That was a bit of a strange one. And of course, Ospreys and Scarlets are waiting to see which of them are going to face the ex in Welsh rugby. Joe Smith is back with Ulster as a development coach. And of course, James Lowe, he's gone to Japan. Well done to Kate O'Connor, claiming the Commonwealth heptathlon gold in style. Won the long jump, won the javelin, stormed home in the 800 metres. Well done, Kate O'Connor. And the Kerry County hurling final's already over, Eddie.
3: I've seen that today, Michael, yeah.
1: Abedurney 3-16, St. Brendan's 1-12. And that's the third year in a row for them to win that. And Stephen Malumbi is now the Waterford hurling manager. Of course, he was a former player with them and won 2 Munster titles.
3: He did, yeah. And of course, who do you call him? Derry McGrath's gone to Wexford.
1: Yeah. Now, what have you got?
3: Well, Michael, we just have the Camogie senior final next week. Galway, they beat Kilkenny in the semi-final there last week, 114 to 11 points. And they will play Cork, who of course will be going for another title in Cork. They beat Tipperary 2-16 to 17 points. So this promises to be an excellent final. I would think Galway, chances going 2 in a row would be fantastic for Galway, wouldn't it?
1: Yeah.
3: Then, of course, just on today's results again, Michael, Galway 2-7, Kerry 12 points in the All-Ireland Ladies Final, Roscommon 2-12, Fermanagh 6 points, and in the Junior Final, a heartbreaking result for Carlow, being the first time in Croke Park in the National Final, 1-13-2-9, but congratulations to Antrim. Good chance we could win that All-Ireland Series next year. Because
1: we'll give it
3: a go anyway. Yeah, they will, definitely will.
1: And those two matches I mentioned, Pat Dunne reminds me, it'll be a football championship. Ockram play Newtown in Ockram tomorrow, and Nolan's the referee, and it's at 5:30.
3: In Newtown.
1: Ockram against Newtown, yeah, 5:30 in Ockram. And Stratford Grange Conn plays Toker in the Junior A football. That game's in Ballymount with Dermot Haughey in refereeing. Go ahead, Eddie.
3: Right. Yeah, then just going on to the football, Michael, during the week, then the qualifying matches for the UEFA Championship, some of the matches to pick out here. Larn versus Iberia, this is third round. Shamrock Rovers are playing Genita. I don't know where they're from, I have no idea.
1: Mark Brophy for that.
3: Yeah, Dynamo Zagreb versus Crano Zagor, having a clue.
1: Just bring up the Irish ones, really.
3: Olympiacos are playing NEC. They used to sponsor Everton, I think, one time. Yeah.
1: Just the Irish ones,
3: The Irish ones, yeah. We've got them here. Big game, I think, for on Thursday night. And Ajax are travelling to play. Shelburne play Ajax.
1: All right.
3: In the Johan Cruyff Stadium. And the following week, then, the second leg is in Talca Park. So that's something to look forward to. Yeah. Ajax, probably not the team to wear. As aware many years ago, they won 3 in a row European Cups. But look, the name itself is brilliant, you know. I'll associate Ajax with Johan Cruyff. There's Dynamo Kyiv playing Quarterback. Quarterback are always knocking around these competitions every year. Gothenburg from Sweden, they play Ghent. And Sheriff from, I don't know where they're from, Sheriff Street, is it? They're playing St. Gallen.
1: I think that's enough, is it?
3: Yeah. Bohemians are playing Michelin from the Michelin Bohemians.
1: All right.
3: Yeah, and they're knocking around, so.
1: All right. Galway finished their amazing 7-day racing, and Tim O'Shea won the first at 72, trained by Aidan Melia.
3: Was the gas in Galway races, I saw a couple of celebrities, like Martin Keown was over there from Arsenal. He was talking about it. He's got roots in Mayo.
1: Kehar Ross then won the next one with Willie Mullins and David Mullins. The 2:55 went to Henry Bromhead and DJ Keane's Jukebox Johnny. Bloody Destiny with Willie Mullins and Paul Townend won the 3:30. The ever reliable Dunham for an Italian Lupini and Billy Lee on board won the 4 o'clock. Oristan Boy for Anthony Murray won the 4:30. The 5 o'clock went to Blue Moon for Johnny Murta, and the Father Bray Memorial, the last race, the 5:30, went to Cashdown Gear and Andrew Slaughtery. If you're going to racing, you can go to Cork tomorrow for a jumps card. An Ace is a flat card at 2:15. Roscommon on Tuesday. It's Sligo on Wednesday. Sligo again on Thursday. Leopardstown on Thursday. Gowran and Wexford on Friday. Kilbeggan and Wexford on Saturday. Corra and Downpatrick on Sunday. In soccer, Bray are away to Wexford tomorrow. They're playing at home to Finarps on Friday. Eddie has told you about the Camogie. Cavan Armagh at 12 o'clock next Sunday. Lee Shantram in the 2 o'clock, and the Galway Cork in the final. In the senior final. In cricket, ODI is against Afghanistan and Brady on Wednesday and Friday, and the pitch and putter at the National Gen Stroke Day Championships there in Kilbeggan and Tullamore next Saturday and Sunday.
3: I got a tip for a horse on Thursday. Having checked the eyes front, it was running less than a quarter away. It was checking, Michael.
1: That's not so, yeah. I would have thought you knew the back of the horse and the front of the horse.
3: No, back of the horse, called it eyes front, and I put a tenner in them, and I meant to check and see if they've been billing the car. Must have looked next tomorrow.
1: Thanks, Emil. Mark Brophy, thanks. Eddie, thanks. Thank you for listening. Yeah. Bioc Shockton, Ulta. So Volta a Guiv.
3: Yeah, I'll see you next week. Thank you.
1: Good night.
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0: 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Emilian is a Milan Egid Nochani, Hussi MTV Erin Televish, August V. Kyol, August V. Sean Kyol, Le Fall, the Hiedur, Achanish, Tonis Mo Chlorvail Tachta, Le Fall, Kusile Jordi Shore, August X on the Beach.
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0: Emilian Egid Ochtu Ashat, Hui Guns N' Roses go Oast on Pork Plaza in Hollywood, August Tafat Ashid on Hied V. Sean go Welcome to the Jungle. Emilian Egid, Shachta Kuig, 40 Eagles on Chéad Spottas na Cuartacha le One of These Nights.
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0: Emilian Lunasa, Emilian Egid, Shaskani, Hogie Macmillan, Picture Air Abbey Road, August Vise and Cluedoch, then Album Dernach, August is A.M. Picture is Callul, then a Beatles.
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Hi, I'm Anna O'Flanagan, and here's your 60-second good life tip for East Coast FM. Do you ever feel that you're running around like a headless chicken, while your friends or colleagues seem perfectly calm? How can the same meeting or child's tantrum or traffic jam affect people so differently? Well, that's because we are different, and the way we view things that happen has a big impact on the way that we feel. Let's say you're in your office and your boss frowns or sighs. You could read that to mean that they think that your work isn't up to scratch, or you may feel a bit anxious as a result. Someone else, though, might read the same expression as that the boss is feeling tired or that they have personal problems. Viewing it this way is likely to make you feel completely different about it and much less stressed. So the secret is, keep to the facts, don't speculate too much, and be positive. I'm Anna O'Flanagan for East Coast FM.

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2: I'll start with sorry. And please believe me. Kills me to see you cry. Guess I'll not look in your eye. And if I gave you one thing, it was my best impression of someone you loved, but it wasn't enough.

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Do you ever feel edgy and distracted? Are you ever physically in one place but mentally somewhere else? 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Try it with me now. 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The box will fit them all. Now close over the box and lock it with your key. You know you can come back and get them later. They haven't gone away. You're just having a break from them. This is a great one for when you need to be focused, so why not try it out? I'm Anna O'Flanagan for East Coast FM.

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1: After the Bray Air display is done and the Bray Fireworks display is done, we'll eventually get back to work Tuesday morning and freshly squeezed with another jam-packed show.
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Hi, I'm Anna O'Flanagan, and here's your 60-second good life tip for East Coast FM. But when was the last time you had a headache, a dodgy stomach, or felt cranky after a day's work? Probably not that long ago. Before your head starts banging or you feel your stomach churning, there are a few things you can do to keep stress at bay. Here's one exercise you can do with me right now. Close your eyes and be still. Focus in on the top of your head. Do you feel tense? Well, allow yourself to notice if you feel tense or not. Now slowly bring your awareness to your forehead, to your eyes, your jaw, neck, shoulders, and so on. Do this to find out where you feel tension and where the stress has built up. And now let it all go. You may need to drop your shoulders, stop yourself from frowning, uncross your legs, whatever it is that helps you release the tension. This quick exercise done as often as you can each day will really help you to prevent stress from happening in the first place. I'm Anna O'Flanagan for East Coast FM.

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Hi, I'm Anna O'Flanagan, and here's your 60-second good life tip for East Coast FM. Do you often feel exhausted physically and emotionally at work? Do you feel very negative about your future career? Do you distrust your co-workers or management? Do you find yourself trying to get out of work a lot? If your answer was yes to more than one of these, it sounds like you're heading for job burnout. Sometimes with job burnout, it's just a matter of talking to your boss, moving your desk, shifting your hours, changing the way that you view your work, or taking a break. Other times, more drastic action needs to be taken, like leaving your job, retraining, changing careers altogether, taking time out, or seeking professional help. Whatever your job situation, job burnout is something to watch for. Work is something we need to keep in perspective. Although it pays the bills, it shouldn't define who we are. The more wrapped up we get in our job, the more we're affected when things don't go to plan. So keep respect for yourself at the forefront and take some action before it's too late. I'm Anna O'Flanagan for East Coast FM.

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5: It's 7 o'clock. Good morning, I'm Daniel Pitcher. Gardaí are appealing for witnesses to a fatal road crash in County Donegal. A car and a 4x4 vehicle were involved in the collision which happened at the OR232 of Fincashel at around 2:45 yesterday. The driver of the car, a man in his 20s, was pronounced dead at the scene. A passenger, a woman in her 20s, was taken to hospital with serious injuries, while the driver of the other vehicle, a man in his 60s, was taken to hospital for assessment. Road users who may have dashcam footage are being asked to contact Gardaí. Aintu is condemning the mass migrant crossings into the Spanish enclave of Ceuta. The party says illegal migration is a major issue and the government has not taken it seriously enough. It comes ahead of a meeting of EU leaders here tomorrow to discuss the 60,000 people who crossed from Morocco in just 24 hours. Aintu TD Paul Lawless says steps need to be taken against the migrant crossings.
6: Mass unauthorised border crossing at such an enormous scale is wrong and it should be met with the full force of the law. The other point here, and crucially, is that the level and the scale of crossing is really was quite extraordinary, and there does need to be an investigation into the orchestration of this.
5: The Defence Minister has confirmed the appointment of Ireland's first defence attaché to France, the UK and the United States. The three Defence Forces officers are expected to take up their appointments in London, Paris and Washington this autumn. The appointments deliver on a key recommendation of the Commission of the Defence Forces, which called for the immediate establishment of a defence attaché network to strengthen international liaison and military-to-military engagement. Minister Helen McEntee says it's a landmark move.
7: This is a real significant milestone for the Defence Forces. The three officers will take up their appointments this autumn. They'll be based in our embassies, where they will strengthen our defence relationship with key international partners, providing expert advice on security developments, and they will help to enhance Ireland's engagement on international defence and security issues.
5: 60% of employees in Ireland feel secure in their jobs despite AI changing their roles and tasks. The findings coincide with the new EU transparency obligation which took effect yesterday. Ruth O'Connell reports.
8: Under the new EU rules, people must be informed when they're interacting directly with certain AI systems, while certain AI-generated or manipulated content must be marked or disclosed. The new research by Works Ireland found that employees in Ireland are more likely than those elsewhere in Europe to trust their organisation to use AI in a fair and ethical way. It also found 7 in 10 employees here believe their unique human capabilities can't be replaced by AI. Just 7% believe AI will take on the majority of their tasks in their current job. Overall, more than a third of employees in Ireland say their use of AI at work is increasing.
5: Galway's All-Ireland winning ladies football team are to be welcomed home today. The champions' win over Kerry will be celebrated at a homecoming at Tuam Stadium. The event gives supporters from across the county a chance to celebrate their victory at Croke Park. Cathaoir Lough of the County of Galway, Councillor Andrew Reddington, has congratulated the team on their second All-Ireland senior ladies football title. And a public wake will take place today for the Oscar-winning musician and actor Glenn Hansard. The 56-year-old died in a motorcycle crash in the early hours of Wednesday morning near the Strawberry Beds in Lucan in Dublin. Glenn will lie in repose at the Barrack Chapel at IMMA Royal Hospital, Kilmainham, between 11 a.m. and 4 p.m. ahead of his funeral at St. Patrick's Cathedral in Dublin tomorrow at lunchtime. And that's your latest news update, with the time coming up to 4 minutes past seven.
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10: 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Done in no time, then it goes back on its magnetic stand for a finish almost as good as one of mine.
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11: Bank Holiday Monday. It's going to be cloudy. It's going to be the potential for more rain. Ugh. Anyway, highest temperatures there looking good, 15 to 20, in light moderate north to northeast winds. Good morning to you.
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0: East Coast FM, Wicklow's favourite radio station. I'm Bob Conway. It's so good to be back with you. How you doing? Long time no see. And a happy bank holiday Monday as well. Florence Road and hanging out to dry. Also picture this and Kenny Loggins in there as well. But on the way, we got Alana Miles.
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0: 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Dead right. Bank Holiday Monday. I've had about 3.5 gallons of coffee, so I'm absolutely buzzing here. 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

0: 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Also, Noah Kahan and The Great Divide in there for you as well. This week on Freshly Squeezed with Rob and Laura, they're giving you and your family the chance to win a great prize to enjoy Curry's Swingtime Amusements in Bray. 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
0: So, Bank Holiday Monday. Well, it's looking like it's going to be cloudy with the potential for some widespread rain as well. But temperatures are good, 15 to 20 degrees. Light, moderate north to northeast winds. I'd say it could be very nice for the fireworks tonight, though. Let's keep our fingers crossed.
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0: There we go, Shaboozy on East Coast FM, Wicklow's favourite radio station, and the bar song, Getting Tipsy. Hope you're having a super bank holiday weekend. This is East Coast FM, and I'm Bob Conway. And this summer, we are turning up the heat with a prize that is absolutely stacked. Information about that on the way after news, sport and weather, along with a track from a band that we all know and love. I just bought the CD, yes, CD, the hard thing, the roundy, shiny thing, of their greatest hits, Fleetwood Mac, coming up on East Coast FM.
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9: It's 8 o'clock. Good morning, I'm Daniel Pitcher. Gardaí are appealing for witnesses to a fatal road crash in County Donegal. A car and a 4x4 vehicle were involved in the collision, which happened at the OR232 at Fincashel at around 2:45 yesterday afternoon. The driver of the car, a man in his 20s, was pronounced dead at the scene. A passenger, a woman in her 20s, was taken to hospital with serious injuries, while the driver of the other vehicle, a man in his 60s, was taken to hospital for assessment. Anyone with dashcam footage is being asked to contact Gardaí. Uncertainty remains over whether President Catherine Connolly will meet Donald Trump during his visit to Ireland next month. The US President is expected here with stops at his Doonbeg golf course in Clare for the Irish Open and in Dublin, where he'll reportedly hold bilateral talks with Taoiseach Micheál Martin. It's not yet known if he'll also meet with President Connolly, who criticised Mr. Trump's administration in her St. Patrick's Day message earlier this year, calling for a renewed commitment to peace and diplomacy. The visit would begin a major Garda security operation. The Labour Party also saying that Ireland should take a stand against the US president. While Donald Trump himself has suggested that fresh peace talks with Iran will begin this afternoon, while giving reasons for calling off strikes yesterday. Speaking on board Air Force One, he claims US forces would have carried out the biggest attack since World War II, but scrapped it in favour of diplomacy. The US president also reiterated an emerging deal would include the reopening of the Strait of Hormuz.
10: I was asked to by Saudi Arabia, by UAE, and by Qatar, and by Iran. It would have been a massive attack. We're all set to go, but when the allies ask to call it off, you gotta sort of say, well, let's see.
9: 60% of employees here feel secure in their jobs despite AI changing their roles and tasks. The findings coincide with new EU transparency obligations which took effect yesterday, Ruth O'Connell reports.
11: Under the new EU rules, people must be informed when they're interacting directly with certain AI systems, while certain AI-generated or manipulated content must be marked or disclosed. The new research by Works Ireland found that employees in Ireland are more likely than those elsewhere in Europe to trust their organisation to use AI in a fair and ethical way. It also found 7 in 10 employees here believe their unique human capabilities can't be replaced by AI. Just 7% believe AI will take on the majority of their tasks in their current job. Overall, more than a third of employees in Ireland say their use of AI at work is increasing.
9: More than 500 fish have died as an investigation is carried out into a major kill on the Tolka River in North Dublin. The deaths were seen over a 2 kilometre stretch of the river near Damastown due to pollution. The fish killed include brown trout, eel and minnow. Eastern River Basin District Director with Inland Fisheries Ireland, Dr. Ronan Matson, says the number of agencies are investigating.
12: Water samples were taken from the river and are being sent to analysis. So IFI is working with other government agencies. This fish kill was deemed significant enough, so we initiated the interagency protocol. That interagency protocol has only been around for a month now, and there's been about 4 or 5 significant fish kills in that time.
9: And Galway's All-Ireland winning ladies football team are to be welcomed home today. The champions' win over Kerry will be celebrated at a homecoming at Tuam Stadium, with the event giving supporters from across the country a chance to celebrate their victory at Croke Park. Well, the Cathaoirleach of the County of Galway, Councillor Andrew Reddington, has congratulated the team on their second All-Ireland Senior Ladies football title. And that's your news, with the time coming up to 8:04.
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3: Good morning to you. Bob Conway here. The weather forecast. Well, it's looking like it's going to be cloudy for most of the day with the potential for some more rain as well. Highest temperature is going to be quite nice, though, 15 to 20.
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0: Taylor Swift on East Coast FM, Wicklow's favourite radio station. I'm Bob Conway, and that is I Knew It, I Knew You. Swifty fans would have known that. I wouldn't have had to say a word. But to those of us who don't, there you go. Good morning to you. If you've just risen or have just woken up and you got the radio on in the bedroom or around the house, wherever you are, great to have you listening. And it is truly great to be back with you here on East Coast FM as well. But there's loads of great things happening here on East Coast. This summer, East Coast FM turning up the heat with a prize that is absolutely stacked. We are giving away a jaw-dropping, heart-racing, sizzling summer giveaway. Imagine winning a bundle which is packed with must-have treats, loads of experiences, magical makeovers, and truly unforgettable surprises. But there is a twist. There's just one winner, and they take home every single prize. You got to listen out for the sizzling summer triple play. Three songs played in full in this exact order. One, Toto's Africa. Two, Miley Cyrus, Flowers. And three, Madonna, Vogue. When you hear them, text or WhatsApp the word WIN with your name to 087-77-11-103. And this is your chance to upgrade your summer to something much bigger, much brighter, and seriously spectacular, darling.
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0: Braze and Wicklow's Hosier on East Coast FM, Wicklow's favourite radio station. Hosier's Too Sweet. And Calgo and Whitney Houston, Higher Love in there. And Leanne Rimes' classic, Can't Fight the Moonlight. Remember that gorgeous, gorgeous song altogether. Got some Keane on the way, but before that, I want to tell you all about tonight, because tonight is going to be quite spectacular. I can guarantee you that. We are down at Bray Seafront with the East Coast FM Roadcaster, Rob and Laura, broadcasting live. I'm going to be there with them. And I think Dave Harrington is coming down as well, which would be great. So lots of East Coast FM people around. And we are there for the fireworks on the seafront in Bray tonight. So make sure to get on down.
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0: 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Great adaptation of that really good old song from, was it Smokey? I can't remember, it's that long ago. But great song, and Keen, Somewhere Only We Know there as well. It's East Coast FM, Wicklow's favourite radio station.
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0: I got some George Ezra on the way for you here on East Coast FM. Some Lizzo as well. But the weather for today, it's looking like it could be showery, cloudy throughout the day. The winds are coming down from the north-northwest. But temperatures looking good. 16 to 20.
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0: The absolutely brilliant, the adorable Chappelle Roan and Pink Pony Club on East Coast FM, Wicklow's favourite radio station. I'm Bob Conway, and we're heading towards news sport for the hour, and I got some weather as well, and it's just so good to be with you, and a happy bank holiday weekend and Monday to you as well. Can't wait for the fireworks down on Bray Seafront tonight. 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
9: It's 9 o'clock. Good morning. I'm Ellen Butler. Uncertainty remains over whether President Catherine Conley will meet Donald Trump during his visit to Ireland next month. The US President is expected here in September, with stops at his Doonbeg golf course in Clare for the Irish Open and in Dublin, where he'll reportedly hold bilateral talks with Taoiseach Micheál Martin. It's not yet known if he'll also meet President Conley, who has been critical of Mr. Trump's administration in her St. Patrick's Day message earlier this year, calling for a renewed commitment to peace and diplomacy. The visit would begin a major Garda security operation, while the Labour Party says Ireland should take a stand against the US President. Meanwhile, Donald Trump has suggested fresh peace talks with Iran will begin this afternoon, while giving reasons for calling off strikes yesterday. Speaking on board Air Force One, he claims US forces would have carried out the biggest attack since World War II, but scrapped it in favour of diplomacy. The US President also reiterated an emerging deal would include a reopening of the Strait of Hormuz.
10: I was asked to by Saudi Arabia, by UAE, and by Qatar, and by Iran. Would have been a massive attack. We're all set to go, but when the allies ask to call it off, you gotta sort of say, well, let's see.
9: An investigation has been launched after more than 500 fish died in a major fish kill in the Tolka River in North Dublin. The deaths were seen over a 2 kilometre stretch of the river near Damastown due to pollution. The fish killed include brown trout, eel, stickleback, lamprey and minnow. Eastern River Basin District Director with Inland Fisheries Ireland, Dr. Ronan Matson, says a number of agencies are now investigating.
11: Water samples were taken from the river and are being sent to analysis. So IFI is working with other government agencies. This fish kill was deemed significant enough, so we initiated the interagency protocol. That interagency protocol has only been around for a month now, and there's been about 4 or 5 significant fish kills in that time.
9: Almost 47,000 homes in Dublin have planning permission, but construction has yet to begin. New figures show most of the stalled developments are on site where no building work has started. Daniel Pitcher has more.
12: Almost 47,000 new homes in Dublin remain stuck on paper despite having planning permission. By the end of March, planning had been granted to more than 46,700 homes across the capital, but construction hadn't begun. Briefing documents obtained by the Daily Mail show 4 out of every 5 are on sites where no work has started at all. Just under 3,000 homes are delayed by judicial reviews, meaning most of the stalled developments are being held up for other reasons. The government is aiming to build 300,000 homes by 2030, but continues to face major challenges in reaching that target.
9: A public wake will take place today for Oscar-winning musician and actor Glenn Hansard. The 56-year-old died in a motorbike crash in the early hours of Wednesday morning near Strawberry Beds in Lucan. Glenn will lie in repose in the Barak Chapel at the IMMA at Royal Hospital Kilmainham in Dublin between 11 o'clock and 4 o'clock today, ahead of his funeral in St. Patrick's Cathedral tomorrow at 1:30. And finally for now, Galway's Lady All-Ireland winning ladies football team are to be welcomed home today. The champions' win over Kerry will be celebrated at a homecoming event at Tuam Stadium. The event will give supporters from across the county the chance to celebrate their victory at Croke Park yesterday. These fans are thrilled with their second ever All-Ireland senior ladies football title.
13: We're all delighted. It's great. We're absolutely over the moon. Big celebrations. I'll be there. Don't worry.
14: The two goals were very much a deciding factor in it. Like, you know, Galway had a lot of wides in both halves, but anyhow, they were lucky enough with the two goals. And I suppose it's time we got a break. It looked
15: absolutely fantastic. The girls were brilliant and they so deserved it after 22 years.
9: And that's your news update at 9:04.
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17: 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Done in no time, then it goes back on its magnetic stand for a finish almost as good as one of mine.
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0: We are keeping our fingers crossed. Crossed legs, toes, ears, eyes. Anything you can cross it for good weather today, because we've got the fireworks down on Bray Seafront later on this evening. East Coast FM is going to be there. It's going to be possibly a wet day, definitely cloudy, overcast, windy from the north, but temperatures 16 to 20.
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0: Nelly Furtado, Say It Right. Say It Kiart on East Coast FM, Wicklow's favourite radio station. Also, you can shout over at Alexa there to play East Coast FM as well, and it'd be delighted to, don't you know? Also, Lewis Capaldi and Bob Marley, Your Man, and Could You Be Loved. Earlier on, I said I bought a CD of Fleetwood Mac's Greatest Hits because I bought a CD player, but I also bought a turntable, and I'm rebuilding my vinyl collection and thrilled to do it as well. And Bob Marley's Greatest Hits takes pride of place in that small but regrowing vinyl collection as well. Has anybody seen the Ed Sheeran kind of, what would you call it, musicumentary? I'm not sure what you call it, on Netflix. It's really very, very good, where he, over the course of an hour, takes a journey around New York, and it's fantastic, well worth a watch. But in the meantime, delighted to say we're going to play Azizam next on East Coast.
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1: Yeah. Harry Styles, late night talking on East Coast FM, Wicklow's favourite radio station. Bob Conway here. The Bray fireworks display tonight. It's going to be great. We're lighting up the skies over Bray on the seafront. Get ready for the ultimate summer party night out. It's just going to be fantastic. And can I tell you something as well? The guys in Rocket Pyrotechnics Ireland, they are bringing a jaw-dropping production to Bray seafront. And I know the guys in Rocket. They are great guys. The nicest of people. Now, they look like they've had their eyebrows singed once or twice, but Gary still has the beard. Somehow he hasn't burnt that off. Good morning, guys. Really looking forward to seeing you all and seeing a truly spectacular fireworks display down on the seafront. Rob and Laura from East Coast FM will be broadcasting live from the seafront. We'll be there on the Roadcaster. And make sure, with the high volume of visitors expected, that everyone strongly encouraged to walk or cycle or use public transport to help minimise congestion, as you know how it can get down on the seafront if everybody descends in their cars. Not a good idea. Parking throughout the town strictly limited, so please avoid illegal parking and just think of your neighbours and respect your neighbours and leave the cars back home if you can. Walk on down to ensure a smooth and safe evening for everyone, and please arrive early to secure your spot. Make sure that the children can get to the front so they can see the fireworks really clearly as well. And consider staggering your journey home. No rush. What's the rush? I'm sure all the chip shops would be delighted to hear me saying that. Heavy congestion expected immediately after the display, so patience and cooperation with the event stewards would be greatly appreciated. And I and we here at East Coast FM cannot wait to see you later on tonight.
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0: Janelle Monáe on East Coast FM, Wicklow's favourite radio station. I'm Bob Conway, and that's called We Are Young. Actually, full kudos to a band from the Midlands of Ireland. They're called Transmitter, and they play a lot of weddings and pub gigs and that, but they're just incredible. And they do a brilliant version of that song. If you ever go to see Transmitter, tell them, ask them, say, Bob told you to play Janelle Monáe's We Are Young, and they'll rock it out for you. I got Dua Lipa coming up for you on East Coast.
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0: We are keeping our fingers crossed for some clear skies later on today, this bank holiday Monday. And because it is looking like it's going to be cloudy for, throughout the day. Hopefully it'll lift tonight for the fireworks down on Bray Seafront. Temperature 16 to 20 degrees Celsius though.
1: The word on weather.
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0: East Coast FM, Wicklow's favourite radio station. I'm Bob Conway, and Sean Mendes and Camila Cabello and Señorita and Raven Lenné, Love Me Not in there as well, along with Coda Lion and Dua Lipa. All great stuff this bank holiday Monday morning, and I hope your bank holiday is going just swell and dandy. On the way, got after news and sports, we've got, who's kicking us off? Oh yeah, Belinda Carlisle, brilliant.
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7: It's 10 o'clock. Good morning. I'm Ellen Butler. Donald Trump's expected visit to Ireland next month is reported to involve a major security operation, but questions remain over whether he'll meet President Catherine Connolly. The US President is due to spend 3 days here in September, visiting his golf resort in Doonbeg for the Irish Open. It's also reported a visit to Dublin may be on the cards to turn the sod on a new US embassy and hold talks with Taoiseach Micheál Martin. Security and defence analyst Declan Power says it would not be an official state visit.
8: There has been nothing confirmed about the fact of whether he wants to go to Dublin or needs to go to Dublin. And if it's the golf is the lure and he flies into Shannon and his focus is in the West, that makes it a hell of a lot easier. The less travelling either by air or by land, the easier it is to secure the area.
7: Meanwhile, Donald Trump has suggested fresh peace talks with Iran will begin this afternoon, while giving reasons for calling off strikes yesterday. Speaking on board Air Force One, he claims US forces would have carried out the biggest attack since World War II.

0: but scrapped it in favour of diplomacy. The US president also reiterated an emerging deal would include a reopening of the Strait of Hormuz.
1: I was asked to by Saudi Arabia, by UAE, and by Qatar, and by Iran. It would have been a massive attack. We're all set to go, but when the allies ask to call it off, you got to sort of say, well, let's see.
0: Crowds are expected in Kilmainham in Dublin today for a public wake for Glenn Hansard. The singer-songwriter died earlier this week following a motorbike crash in Lucan. He'll lie in repose in the Baroque Chapel at the Irish Museum of Modern Art between 11 and 4 o'clock today. Glenn's funeral will be held at St Patrick's Cathedral at 1:30 tomorrow. Data centres must step up when it comes to their electricity use. That's the call from Friends of the Earth, who want the government to use Budget 2027 to protect households from rising energy bills. The organisation also wants ministers to rule out any public subsidies or financial supports for new data centre developments. Friends of the Earth CEO Deirdre Duffy says they must pay their dues.
2: What Friends of the Earth is calling for is that data centres are paying their fair share. So these are run by some of the biggest technological companies in the world who are making soaring profits at the same time that household bills and energy costs are rising. So what we're calling on the government to do is to make sure that that is balanced and that is fair and that ordinary households can afford their energy bills.
0: It's believed pollution is to blame for a major fish kill in the Talca River in North Dublin. More than 500 fish were found dead over a 2 kilometre stretch of the river near Damastown yesterday. Inland Fisheries Ireland Dr. Ronan Matson says a joint investigation is underway.
3: IFI is working with other government agencies in line with the new National Interagency Protocol for investigating significant fish kills. So an interagency group was convened under this protocol to enable a rapid coordination during the response to the incident. So this included representatives from the EPA, Fingal County Council and the National Parks and Wildlife Service.
0: And finally for now, a special homecoming event will be held for Galway's All-Ireland winning senior ladies football team today. They edged past Kerry in a dramatic final in Croke Park yesterday. Supporters are invited to gather at Tuam Stadium from 4 o'clock, with the winning team due to arrive at 5. These fans are thrilled with their second ever All-Ireland senior ladies football title.
4: We're all delighted. It's great. We're absolutely over the moon. Big celebrations. I'll be there. Don't worry.
5: The two goals were very much a deciding factor in it. Like, you know, Galway had a lot of wides in both halves, but anyhow, they were lucky enough with the two goals, and I suppose it's time we got a break it look.
6: Absolutely fantastic. The girls were brilliant and they so deserved it after 22 years.
0: And that's your news update at 10:04.
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10: Looking like it's going to be a cloudy sort of a day today, this bank holiday, but temperatures gorgeous. 15, 16 to 20 degrees Celsius across the county. Can't ask for better than that. Belinda Carlisle coming up for you. And we got more great music on the way from the likes of Stella Lefty and Snow Patrol, who were brilliant in Dublin earlier on this summer.
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0: East Coast FM, Wicklow's favourite radio station. I'm Bob Conway. Good morning. Snow Patrol chasing cars. They were brilliant in St. Anne's Park in Raheny in Dublin earlier on this summer. A stellar night. Absolutely fantastic. Great to have you listening, and I hope you've got a very nice bank holiday Monday planned, including the fireworks on the seafront in Bray later on this evening. But coming up, I got something from somebody who has mentioned in interviews that she loves cereal. Breakfast cereal, I'm talking about, sometimes eating it as a late night snack rather than just for breakfast. She also wrote a big song for her at the age of 17, Driver's License. Who am I talking about? She's brilliant. She's coming up next on East Coast.
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0: East Coast FM, Wicklow's favourite radio station, with all the latest news for the county on eastcoast.fm. That's Bruno Mars, of course, with Cardi B and Just The Way You Are. Some brilliant Gavin James in there, Hearts On Fire. He was great on New Year's Eve, wasn't he? And Olivia Rodrigo is who I was talking about earlier on. Drop Dead from her. This week on Freshly Squeezed with Rob and Laura, they're giving you and your family the chance to enjoy Curry's Swingtime Amusements in Bray. So why not head to Bray Seafront this week for family fun at Curry's Swingtime Amusements, which is, it's located on the south end of the seafront beside Star Leisure. And of course, you'd be silly to miss the Bray Eye, the biggest wheel on the East Coast, with spectacular panoramic views over Bray and the coastline and beyond as well. And lots going on there. Like at the weekends, there's live music and face painting and balloon making and all sorts of great stuff going on there. So Rob and Laura, Freshly Squeezed, for all the details tomorrow morning here on East Coast FM. We've got Rihanna coming up for you.
1: 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They've been really great with her. She's having bloods done now and seeing a consultant next. Yeah, but it's all good.
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0: East Coast FM, Wicklow's favourite radio station. It's Bob Conway here with you, and a happy bank holiday Monday to you. Hope you're having a lovely day. And if you're working today, as I said earlier on, well, look at the bright side, you're making money. We're all busy spending it. Who's the winner? Anyway, Natasha Bedingfield, who played a couple of dates in Ireland there, she was in the Marquee in Cork and also at Kaleidoscope Festival in our beautiful Rusborough house here in County Wicklow as well. Well done, Natasha. Got some George Ezra coming up, but first let's take a look at the weather for today.
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0: Okay, fingers crossed that the cloud will lift as the day goes by. Hopefully it will. Winds coming from the north and northwest. But temperatures today, 16 to 20 Celsius. Not bad at all.
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0: 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There we go, Eric Carmen and Hungry Eyes. Take that and rule the world. Some Dermot Kennedy and the rather brilliant, fab and groovy George Ezra as well. I'm Bob Conway. Thanks for listening over the past couple of hours, but I'll see you later on tonight down in the seafront, and I'll be there with the Roadcaster with Rob and Laura, who'll be broadcasting live from the fireworks on the seafront later on tonight in Bray. Enjoy the rest of your day. You've got news on the way.
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10: It's 11 o'clock. Good morning. I'm Ellen Butler. A public wake has opened for Glenn Hansard at the Irish Museum of Modern Art in Dublin. The 56-year-old passed away in a road crash on Wednesday. Maggie Chambers has more.
11: Thousands of people are expected to gather at Baroque Chapel in Kilmainham throughout the day to pay their respects to Glenn Hansard. He will lie in repose here until 4 p.m. Queues have been forming outside the gates of the Irish Museum of Modern Art since early this morning. There are a lot of visibly emotional people who have travelled to Dublin to pay their respects. These people came over from Germany.
12: We're here to basically honour Glenn Hansard. I'm here with my mother, who introduced me to his music about 13 years ago, maybe.
13: It was not possible to stay at home because he was so real, and we didn't want to sit in front of a screen and watch everything going on.
11: Glenn's funeral will take place tomorrow at St. Patrick's Cathedral at 1:30. That will also be open to the public. However, access inside the cathedral will be extremely limited given the turnout expected.
10: A Wexford councillor says she won't be intimidated after becoming one of dozens of female politicians targeted by a series of disturbing phone calls. Mayor Vicky Barron is among a number of women contacted by a man who makes graphic and distressing claims during the calls. Gardaí say the incidents are now being investigated by the Special Detective Unit at a national level and stress that any threats or harassment of elected representatives are taken seriously. The Labour Party councillor says it's a clear targeted attack on women.
14: We know about abuse. We know we want to report it. We want to do something about it. So if you have a man on the other end of the phone telling you that he has a desire to hurt children, that is unbelievably distressing. But it's also really upsetting when you realise then you contact colleagues asking for help or support and you realise they've gotten the call. And then you realise that this is just a great big nuisance set of calls targeting women.
10: Donald Trump's expected visit to Ireland next month is reported to involve a major security operation, but questions remain over whether he'll meet President Catherine Connolly. The US President is due to spend 3 days here in September, visiting his golf resort in Doonbeg in County Clare for the Irish Open. It's also reported a visit to Dublin may be on the cards to turn the sod on a new US embassy and hold talks with Taoiseach Micheál Martin. Security and defence analyst Declan Power says it would not be an official state visit.
15: There has been nothing confirmed about the fact whether he wants to go to Dublin or needs to go to Dublin. And if it's the golf is the lure and he flies into Shannon and his focus is in the West, that makes it a hell of a lot easier. The less travelling either by air or by land, the easier it is to secure the area.
10: Meanwhile, Donald Trump has suggested fresh peace talks with Iran will begin this afternoon while giving reasons for calling off strikes yesterday. Speaking on board Air Force One, he claims US forces would have carried out the biggest attack since World War II, but scrapped it in favour of diplomacy. The US president also reiterated an emerging deal would include a reopening of the Strait of Hormuz.
16: I was asked to by Saudi Arabia, by UAE, and by Qatar, and by Iran. It would have been a massive attack. We're all set to go, but when the allies ask to call it off, you got to sort of say, well, let's see.
10: And a special homecoming event will be held for Galway's All-Ireland winning ladies football team today. Supporters are invited to gather at Tuam Stadium from 4 o'clock with the winning team due to arrive at 5. These fans are thrilled with the win.
17: We're all delighted. It's great. We're absolutely over the moon. Big celebrations. I'll be there. Don't worry.
18: The two goals were very much a deciding factor in it. Like, you know, Galway had a lot of wides in both halves, but anyhow, they were lucky enough with the two goals, and I suppose it's time we got a break it look.
19: Absolutely fantastic. The girls were brilliant and they so deserved it after 22 years.
10: And that's your news update at 4 minutes past 11.
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21: Showers and sunshine for the afternoon. Highs of 15 to 20 degrees.
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0: 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Bank Holiday Monday as we get ready for the fireworks display in Bray later on today with Rob and Laura. I'll give you all the details on what's going on in a while. Picture this coming up, Maroon 5 and Pink. A Million Dreams on East Coast FM. It's next.
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0: 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Now, this summer here on East Coast FM, we are turning up the heat with a prize that is absolutely stacked. This is amazing. We're talking like beauty products, clothes, pamper, cash, loads in there. 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And all you have to do is listen out for our sizzling summer triple play, three songs played in full in this exact order. So song one is Toto Africa, song two Miley Cyrus Flowers, and song three Madonna and Vogue. 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
14: It's 12 o'clock. Good afternoon, I'm Ellen Butler. A public wake has opened for Glenn Hansard at the Irish Museum of Modern Art in Dublin. The 56-year-old passed away in a road crash on Wednesday. Maggie Chambers reports.
15: Thousands of people are expected to gather at Baroque Chapel in Kilmainham throughout the day to pay their respects to Glenn Hansard. He will lie in repose here until 4 p.m. Queues have been forming outside the gates of the Irish Museum of Modern Art since early this morning. There are a lot of visibly emotional people who have travelled to Dublin to pay their respects. These people came over from Germany.
16: We're here to basically honour Glenn Hansard. I'm here with my mother, who introduced me to his music about 13 years ago, maybe.
17: It was not possible to stay at home because he was so real and we didn't want to sit in front of a screen and watch everything going on.
15: Glenn's funeral will take place tomorrow at St. Patrick's Cathedral at 1:30. That will also be open to the public. However, access inside the cathedral will be extremely limited given the turnout expected.
14: A Wexford councillor says she won't be intimidated after becoming one of dozens of female politicians targeted by a series of disturbing phone calls. Mayor Vicky Barron is among a number of women contacted by a man who makes graphic and distressing claims during the calls. Gardaí say the incidents are now being investigated by the Special Detective Unit at a national level and stress that any threats or harassment of elected representatives are taken seriously. The Labour Party councillor says it's a clear targeted attack on women.
18: We know about abuse. We know we want to report it. We want to do something about it. So if you have a man on the other end of the phone telling you that he has a desire to hurt children, that is unbelievably distressing. But it's also really upsetting when you realise then you contact colleagues asking for help or support and you realise they've gotten the call. And then you realise that this is just a great big nuisance set of calls targeting women.
14: Donald Trump's expected visit to Ireland next month is reported to involve a major security operation, but questions remain over whether he'll meet President Catherine Connolly. The US president is due to spend 3 days here in September, visiting his golf resort in Doonbeg in County Clare for the Irish Open. It's also reported a visit to Dublin may be on the cards to turn the sod on a new US embassy building and hold talks with Taoiseach Micheál Martin. Security and defence analyst Declan Power says it would not be an official state visit.
19: There has been nothing confirmed about the fact of whether he wants to go to Dublin or needs to go to Dublin. And if it's the golf is the lure and he flies into Shannon and his focus is in the West, that makes it a hell of a lot easier. The less travelling either by air or by land, the easier it is to secure the area.
14: Meanwhile, Donald Trump claims the US and Iran have reached a deal on the Strait of Hormuz ahead of negotiations later today. Speaking last night, the US president claimed Iran and other Middle Eastern nations had asked him to call off further strikes because they believe a deal is possible. However, Iran says it is not currently holding any talks with the US, but instead is talking to Oman about establishing a temporary safe route through the Strait of Hormuz. Finally for now, All Together Now has officially come to an end. The Curramore Estate in County Waterford was home to more than 35,000 people over the weekend. Those travelling today are being advised to heed the instructions of Gardaí and stewards as delays are expected in the town of Portlaw due to a funeral. Mark Gavin from Portlaw Garda Station is advising people to make use of RSA breathalysers on site before driving home.
20: I would definitely encourage people to utilise it if they feel that they need it. You know, it's a really, really good idea. There should be no rush. We would always encourage people, do not get behind the wheel of a car unless you are in fit state to do so. Take your time. There's no panic. And again, if you're tired, just take an extra hour. Just, you know, pull in for a sleep.
14: That's your news update. Just approaching 4 minutes past 12. And in sport, Galway are continuing their celebrations today following their historic victory over Kerry in yesterday's All-Ireland Senior Ladies Football Championship final. The tribeswomen claimed just their second ever title and their first since 2004. The conclusion to a tight affair wasn't without controversy, however, as Kerry's last gasp goal was ruled out as a square ball. Manager Mark Burke feels officials should have come to a different decision.
21: The player wasn't going backwards, the player was in a positive position in moving forward. I didn't feel the hand was up long enough, maybe 3 seconds, and I don't know. I mean, referees usually leave that advantage go until there's a deficit going the other way or a disadvantage of the play, and it should have gone through and be counted as a point, yeah. That's my opinion.
14: Roscommon eased to a 12-point win against Fermanagh in the intermediate decider yesterday. Antrim scored a late point to seal a 113-29 defeat of Carlow in the showpiece event of the Junior Championship. There are 5 games in the SSE or Tristy First Division today. Cork City can take another step towards a return to the top tier when they welcome Athlone Town to Turner's Cross. Elsewhere, Wexford are at home to Bray Wanderers. Treaty United make the trip to the capital to take on UCD. Munster rivals Kerry and Cove Ramblers face off, and Finharps travel to Longford Town. All of those ties kick off at 5 o'clock. Celtic have discovered their Champions League playoff opponents. The Hoops will qualify for the league phase of Europe's premier competition if they overcome Austrian champions LASK. The first leg will take place at Celtic Park on August 18th or 19th, with a return fixture set for August 25th or 26th. Martin O'Neill's side begin their Scottish Premiership title defence this evening when they play host to Dundee. And finally to tennis, Conor Gannon defeated Estonia's Marcus Mulder by 2-1 in yesterday's Irish Open final. The Irishman became the first home winner of the Open since 2018. And that's your news and sport. It's now 6 minutes past 12.
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1: Showers and sunny spells, humid with highs of 15 to 20 degrees.
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Good afternoon. How are you? I'm Nikki Hayes, and it is Bank Holiday Monday, which is great because most of you probably got a little lie-in today. But also, it's the day of the Bray fireworks display. Everybody loves this. They just throng to Bray, and we're going to be broadcasting live with Rob and Laura later on today on East Coast FM.

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1: It's Coast FM with John Legend and all of me. So we've got new voices on the Voice Vault. I know it's hard at the start, but still cash there to be won. 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Three voices. If you guess them correctly, you will win that day's total in cash.
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1: Highs today of 15 to 20 degrees. There will be sunshine and showers and staying humid.
2: The word on weather.
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0: 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I'm Nikki, how are you? And Marie coming up, Spando Ballet. And come on, I'm a big 90s noughties fan. 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
15: It's 1 o'clock. Good afternoon, I'm Ellen Butler. Crowds have gathered in Dublin for a public wake for Glenn Hansard. The Oscar-winning singer-songwriter died in a crash near Lucan on Wednesday. Maggie Chambers has this report.
16: Thousands of people have gathered at the Irish Museum of Modern Art in Kilmainham to pay their respects to Glenn Hansard in the Baroque Chapel. The wake has been open since 11 and queues are stretching through the grounds of the IMMA. He will repose here until 4 p.m. These women lived with Glenn from 1994 to 1996 and came to pay their respects.
17: It was the best fun.
18: He was great. Yeah.
17: He was an amazing housemate. We shared lots of dinners. There was lots of sessions.
18: He was amazing. Really glad to have known him. And sorry that he's gone.
16: Glenn's funeral will take place tomorrow at St. Patrick's Cathedral at 1:30. That will also be open to the public, but access inside the cathedral is expected to be limited. Music at the funeral will be provided by Glenn's family and friends.
15: Preparations are underway for a visit of Donald Trump to Ireland next month. The US president is to spend time at his Doonbeg estate in Clare, taking in the Irish Open golf tournament. There's talk of a visit to Dublin for a meeting with the Taoiseach and turning the sod on the new US embassy building in Bowles Bridge. It's still unclear whether he'll meet President Catherine Connolly, who has been outspoken on her views of the American president. Security and defence analyst Declan Power explains why it wouldn't be necessary for the two to meet.
19: From a diplomatic point of view, if it's not an official state visit, he doesn't need to see the president. He doesn't need to tick all the different boxes that would normally be the case. And that makes it a lot easier. And I would argue a lot more achievable. And that we should be careful about not, you know, considering that the sky is going to fall in and something like this happens. I mean, it's been talked about for a while.
15: Meanwhile, Donald Trump claims the US and Iran have reached a deal on the Strait of Hormuz ahead of negotiations later today. Speaking last night, the US president claimed Iran and other Middle Eastern nations had asked him to call off further strikes because they believe a deal is possible. However, Iran says it is not currently holding any talks with the US, but instead is talking to Oman about establishing a temporary safe route through the strait. Military analyst Sean Bell says tensions are building across the Middle East.
20: It's gone from just being a war against Iran to much more of a regional war now. We've also seen Iraq drawn into it. They had the funerals the other day after 20 Iraqis died as a result of American strikes. We've seen the Bab al-Mandab Strait, suddenly the Houthis becoming very active there. Saudi Arabia looking for help from the international community to get that open. And then Egypt, there was an attack from a drone in the eastern end of the Mediterranean.
15: A bike shed at the National Maternity Hospital has cost over double the quoted figure. Taoiseach Micheál Martin told TDs the project at Holles Street would cost around €32,000. However, records obtained by the Irish Independent found the final bill amounted to over €85,000. The hospital says the bike shed is popular amongst its staff and is constantly used. Irish Independent columnist Gina London says the figures raise questions, especially ahead of other major projects.
21: It gets into the whole global idea here in Ireland of you have, for example, the Dublin Metro that's supposed to happen and the cost of overruns on that and the expectations of that, it has even begun. We have all of these types of projects that are announced at one level and then resulting in a different level. And where is the oversight?
15: A weather warning for rain has been issued for three counties. Met Éireann has forecast spells of thundery rain in Waterford, Wicklow and Wexford this evening. The alert will come into effect from 5 and last until midnight. And finally for now, the Barbie sequel has reportedly stalled over its stars' salaries. The New York Times reports Warner Brothers Discovery has made half a dozen proposals to the creative team over the past 3 years, the most recent being among the largest offers the studio has made for a film. It says director Greta Gerwig has an idea for the sequel, but won't share the concept until deals are complete. And that's your news update at 4 minutes past one. And in sport, Galway are continuing their celebrations today following their historic victory over Kerry in yesterday's All-Ireland Senior Ladies Football Championship final. The Tribes women claimed just their second ever title, their first since 2004. The newly crowned champions brought the Brendan Martin Cup to Temple Street Children's Hospital this morning, with a homecoming scheduled to take place later this evening. Shamrock Rovers will face Lielstrom SK should they make it to the Europa League playoff round. Stephen Bradley's side take on KF Ignatia from in Tala tomorrow evening, with the return leg set for next Thursday. A two-legged encounter with the Norwegian club awaits the League of Ireland champions if they progress past the third qualifying round. Celtic have discovered their Champions League playoff opponents. The Hoops will qualify for the league phase of Europe's Premier competition if they overcome Austrian champions LASK. The first leg will take place at Celtic Park on August 18th or 19th, with the return fixture set for August 25th or 26th. Martin O'Neill's side begin their Scottish Premiership title defence this evening when they play host to Dundee from 7:30. The Celtic boss says he thought about the potential loss of key players in the transfer market before taking the permanent role earlier this summer.
22: I think I took that into consideration because I thought at the back end of last season, whether I was going to be here or not, I felt that something would happen with some of our top players, you know, and that would be difficult for anybody stepping in. So I've taken that into the equation.
15: There are 5 games in the SSC or Tristy First Division today. Cork City can take another step towards a return to the top tier when they welcome Athlone Town to Turner's Cross. Elsewhere, Wexford are at home to Bray Wanderers. Treaty United make the trip to the capital to take on UCD. Munster rivals Kerry and Cove Ramblers face off, and Finn Harps travel to Longford Town. All of those ties kick off at 5:00. And there is racing at Naas and Cork today. That's your news update at 1:06.
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0: Showers and sunny spells for the afternoon. Humid with top temperatures of 15 to 20 degrees.
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And Marie on East Coast FM with 2002. Good afternoon. How are you? I'm Nikki Hayes in with you for the afternoon. I'm delighted to be here. How is your bank holiday Monday going? Hopefully you didn't have to get up early today and you can just sit back and relax. And the Brave Firework display is on today. We'll be bringing it to you all live here on East Coast FM with Rob and Laura a little later on.

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0: 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Calvin Harris and Jazzy with Satisfy on East Coast FM. Now, if you've got a sports story, and in Wicklow, you know, I know we're Tailteann Cup winners, so we're delighted with ourselves. But if you've got a sports story that you think hasn't been heard, but you want it to be heard and you think it deserves to be, well, the Wicklow Wrap is where you can get that done. Whether it's grassroots, GAA, local soccer, rugby, boxing, whatever it is, the guys want it on the Wicklow Wrap. So Sinead Kehoe and Jamie Ryan both present the Wicklow Wrap. And all you have to do with your story is send it on into them, sport@eastcoast.fm.
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3: We live right at the very top of Glencree Valley, and I've grown up in Glencree. I've lived in Glencree pretty much all of my life, and I've been used to there being burning on the mountain at various times. But I've never experienced anything like the... I suppose it's the length of time with this fire. We've had 2 full weeks now of it burning.
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9: It's 2 o'clock. Good afternoon. I'm Ellen Butler. Crowds have gathered in Dublin for a public wake for Glenn Hansard. The Oscar-winning singer-songwriter died in a crash near Lucan on Wednesday. Maggie Chambers reports.
10: Thousands of people have gathered at the Irish Museum of Modern Art in Kilmainham to pay their respects to Glenn Hansard in the Baroque Chapel. The wake has been open since 11 and queues are stretching through the grounds of the IMMA. He will repose here until 4 p.m. These women lived with Glenn from 1994 to 1996 and came to pay their respects.
11: It was the best fun.
12: He was great. Yeah.
11: He was an amazing housemate. We shared lots of dinners. There was lots of sessions.
12: He was amazing. Really glad to have known him. And sorry that he's gone.
10: Glenn's funeral will take place tomorrow at St. Patrick's Cathedral at 1:30. That will also be open to the public, but access inside the cathedral is expected to be limited. Music at the funeral will be provided by Glenn's family and friends.
9: Michael Fingleton, the former boss of Irish Nationwide, has died. The 88-year-old had been unwell for some time. The Sligo native led the building society for almost 30 years and was one of the most high-profile figures during the financial crash. Female politicians across the country are being targeted by a series of disturbing phone calls prompting a National Garda investigation. Wexford Mayor Vicky Barron is among dozens of councillors who've received the calls, which Gardaí believe form part of a wider campaign of harassment targeting female elected representatives. The Special Detective Unit is leading the investigation, with Gardaí stressing that any threats or harassment of elected reps are treated seriously. The Labour Party councillor says social media companies have a major responsibility to tackle this kind of abuse on their sites.
13: What we have here is someone who's targeting women only. But there's the other safety piece around the online community. These big companies, they aren't monitoring their content. They're making billions. And the online hatred that exists from private accounts, and when we report them, they say they don't breach the community of standards.
9: Preparations are underway for a visit of Donald Trump to Ireland next month. The US president is to spend time at his Doonbeg estate in Clare, taking in the Irish Open golf tournament. There's talk of a visit to Dublin for a meeting with the Taoiseach and turning the sod on a new US embassy in Ballsbridge. It's still unclear whether he'll meet President Catherine Connolly, who has been outspoken on her views of the American president. Security and defence analyst Declan Power explains why it wouldn't be necessary for the two to meet.
14: From a diplomatic point of view,
0: if it's not an official state visit, he doesn't need to see the president. He doesn't need to tick all the different boxes that would normally be the case. And that makes it a lot easier, and I would argue a lot more achievable. And that we should be careful about not, you know, considering that the sky is going to fall in and something like this happens. I mean, it's been talked about for a while.
9: A weather warning for rain has been issued for three counties. Madeiran has forecast spells of thundery rain in Waterford, Wicklow and Wexford this evening. The alert will come into effect from 5 p.m. and will last until midnight, with spot flooding and difficult travel conditions also expected. And finally for now, Galway fans will welcome home their All-Ireland Ladies Champions this evening. The senior football team is due back at Tuam Stadium at 5 o'clock, with gates open from 4. They claimed the Brendan Martin Cup yesterday for just the second time, after beating Kerry by a point in dramatic circumstances. These supporters are relishing the victory.
14: Kerry were very good, and so were Galway, obviously, but I think Galway just pulled it through at the end. They were a bit stronger than Kerry, even though Kerry were probably presumed nearly to win.
15: Yeah, I think that Galway just kept their heads up and just kept going to the end. Yeah.
16: So big celebrations now for the rest of the week.
14: Yeah, it's going to be class.
17: Yeah, it'll be like me all last week. So thrilled.
9: And that's your news update at 2:04. And in sports, Shamrock Rovers have discovered their potential path to the league phase of this season's Europa League. The Hoops have been drawn against Norway's Lillestrøm SK in the playoff round. To progress to the final stage of qualifying, Stephen Bradley's side must first overcome the challenge of KF Ignatia in the third round. The Albanian side make the trip to Tala for tomorrow night's first leg, with the second leg taking place next Thursday. Celtic have been pitted against LASK in their Champions League playoffs. The Scottish Premiership champions get their domestic campaign underway tonight. Their first game of the new league season pits them against Dundee. Speaking ahead of this evening's game, Celtic boss Martin O'Neill said he had to accept the possibility of key players being sold when he agreed to remain at the helm in the summer.
18: I think I took that into consideration, because I thought at the back end of last season, whether I was going to be here or not, I felt that something would happen with some of our top players, you know, and that would be difficult for anybody stepping in. So I've taken that into the equation.
9: Newcastle have rejected a bid from Arsenal for their captain Bruno Guimarães. The Brazilian midfielder has told the club he wants to leave this summer, with talks between both clubs set to continue. While reports say Gianni Infantino wants Donald Trump to help him stay as FIFA president, the New York Post is reporting the head of global football has arranged talks with US Secretary of State Marco Rubio in a bid to save his job. The English Football Association is joining the Welsh FA in withdrawing its support for Infantino after his private investment plan for the World Cup was scrapped. And finally, as you've been hearing, Galway are revelling in the glory of just their second ever All-Ireland Senior Ladies Football Championship final win. In a dramatic decider, the Tribes women held on to record a 2-7-12 point defeat of Kerry at Croke Park yesterday. Having visited Crumlin Hospital this morning, the victorious Galway players are expected on stage in Tuam at 5 o'clock this evening. And that is your news and sport update at 2:06.
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22: Sunny with showers right throughout the afternoon today, with highest temperatures still quite humid, 15 to 20 degrees.
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There they are, our very own Florence Road and hanging out to dry on East Coast FM, Wicklow's favourite radio station. How are you? I'm Nikki Hayes in for the afternoon today with Dermot Kennedy and

0: Lady Gaga and Paparazzi. Now, the summer skies will ignite later on today as the Bray fireworks display returns to Bray Seafront. It's going to be the ultimate summer night out if you're heading down. The night sky over the coast erupts into a spectacular canopy of colour. It isn't just any fireworks show. It's a guaranteed jaw-dropping, high-octane production on Bray Seafront opposite the bandstand. And the party will kick off at 8 o'clock later on tonight with our very own Rob and Laura broadcasting live from the seafront with feel-good music to build the fireworks festival energy. That's us here in East Coast FM. We've got you covered right across the county.
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0: Sunny spells with showers for the afternoon with highs of 15 to 20 degrees.
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0: Mary Steenburgen says reading the script for her new film, The Dink, reminded her of another comedy she starred in, Step Brothers. The actress is now lining up alongside New Girl's Jake Johnson in the comedy centered around pickleball. The movie is out now on Apple TV Plus, and Mary is full of praise for her co-star.
3: I have all these scenes with Jake Johnson, who's such an extraordinary actor. I just felt really, really blessed. And we had a great, great time making.
0: And on Netflix right now, a three-part true crime documentary series has arrived in the form of the Idaho Murders College Nightmare, which looks back on recent murders of four young students and the hunt to catch their killer. And that is your word on entertainment.
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0: East Coast FM, Bank Holiday Monday. Ryan O'Neill is ready to go. He'll be playing the best music for you for the rest of the afternoon into evening. And then Rob and Laura from 8 o'clock broadcasting live from the Brave Fireworks display. Have a good one.
1: Let's greet the day by placing a piece of gum in your mouth. Now chew. You're standing in a vast desert. The air is minty. Chew. In the distance, the day arrives.
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1: 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Chew, you shake hands. Chew, the day has a strong grip. Chew, but yours is stronger. Extra gum. Chew good.
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10: It's 3 o'clock. Good afternoon. I'm Ellen Butler. Thousands of people have gathered at Glen Hansard's wake in Dublin. The singer-songwriter died in a road crash in the early hours of Wednesday morning. Maggie Chambers has more.
11: Queues are continuing to form here at the Baroque Chapel in Kilmainham as people pay their respects to Glen Hansard. Since early this morning, thousands of people have travelled through the grounds here at the Irish Museum of Modern Art. He will lie in repose here until 4 p.m. ahead of his funeral at St. Patrick's Cathedral tomorrow. These people have come to pay their respects.
12: Glen was a great guy. Met him once in my old school there years ago. All these years later, I still hold the close connection that we had going all those years back dear to my heart. And I'm just here today to say final goodbye.
13: Kind, humble, sweet. Couldn't put enough compliments on him.
11: Glenn's funeral takes place tomorrow at 1:30, and huge numbers are expected to attend.
10: Michael Fingleton, the former boss of Irish Nationwide, has died. The 88-year-old had been unwell for some time. The Sligo native led the building society for almost 30 years and was one of the most high-profile figures during the financial crash. Female politicians across the country are being targeted by a series of disturbing phone calls, prompting a National Garda investigation. Wexford Mayor Vicky Barron is among dozens of councillors who received the calls, which Gardaí believe form part of a wider campaign of harassment targeting female elected representatives. The Special Detective Unit is leading the investigation, with Gardaí stressing that any threats or harassment of elected reps are treated seriously. The Labour Party councillor says social media companies have a responsibility to tackle this kind of abuse.
14: What we have here is someone who's targeting women only. But there's the other safety piece around the online community. These big companies, they aren't monitoring their content. They're making billions. And the online hatred that exists from private accounts, and when we report them, they say they don't breach the community of standards.
10: The Labour Party is urging the government not to roll out the red carpet ahead of the US President's possible visit to Dublin. Donald Trump is expected to come to the capital for a meeting with the Taoiseach and a possible sod turning event for the new US embassy in Bowles Bridge next month. It'll follow a trip to his golf resort in Doonbeg in Clare, where he'll watch the Irish Open golf tournament. MEP for Dublin, Éanna Reardon, is urging the government to take a stand.
15: When you have an administration in Ireland where you feel it doesn't have any backbone when it comes to international law, doesn't have any backbone when it comes to defending European values. We've seen that in terms of any amount of international conflicts, that we will roll out the red carpet, we'll be seen to fawn over him, we'll be seen to facilitate him visiting wherever he wants to visit in Dublin. And this is not somebody who is welcome.
10: Meanwhile, the US president says negotiations with Iran will begin this afternoon after calling off fresh strikes in the country. He told reporters he was asked to call off the strikes by Middle East allies. He also claims a deal has been reached on the Strait of Hormuz and that they're close to one on denuclearizing Iran. But Ismail Baghaei, spokesperson for the country's foreign minister, denies that.
16: We are not currently holding negotiations with the United States. Our talks are with Oman and are focused on reaching an understanding on a route that would allow shipping traffic to safely pass through the Strait of Hormuz.
10: A weather warning for rain has been issued for three counties. Met Éireann has forecast spells of thundery rain in Waterford, Wicklow and Wexford this evening. The alert will come into effect from 5 o'clock and last until midnight. Spot flooding and difficult travel conditions are also expected. And finally for now, Ariana Grande is planning to step away from public life following what her team calls endless public scrutiny. The singer's representative says she's looking forward to ending her Eternal Sunshine tour on a high note, both healthily and happily. The Wicked star has pulled out of next year's West End production of Sunday in the Park with George, but her 10-night residency at the O2 in London this month will go ahead. And that's your news at 4 minutes past three.
17: And in sport, Shamrock Rovers have discovered their potential route to the league phase of this season's Europa League. The Hoops have been drawn against Norway's Lillestrøm in the playoff round. To progress to the final stage of qualifying, Stephen Bradley's side must first overcome the challenge of KF Ignatia in the third round. Celtic have been drawn against the Austrian champions LASK in the Champions League's playoff round. Martin O'Neill's side will be at home for the first leg on the 18th or 19th of August, with the second leg taking place in Austria a week later. The holders start their Scottish Premiership title defence tonight at home to Dundee. Reports say that Gianni Infantino now wants Donald Trump to help him stay as FIFA president. The New York Post is reporting that the head of global football has arranged talks with the US Secretary of State Marco Rubio in a bid to save his job. The English Football Association is joining the Welsh FA in withdrawing their support for Infantino after his private investment plan for the World Cup was scrapped. Newcastle have rejected an opening bid from Arsenal for their captain Bruno. The clubs are now in direct talks over a deal for the midfielder, who still has 2 years remaining on his current contract at St James's Park. While Cork City teenager Donal O'Connor is on the verge of joining Premier League club Brentford, the defender is not part of the First Division leader squad to face Athlone Town today after City received a bid in excess of €100,000. The new All-Ireland Ladies Football champions Galway are set for a homecoming at Shume Stadium later this afternoon. Daniel Moynihan's side held on for a 1-point victory over Kerry in yesterday's final. Centre forward Kate Slevin says it was all about getting over the finish line.
18: It was just a scramble really to get through it, but look, like, it's unbelievable. Like, this group has worked so hard the last number of years, and I think our closeness and togetherness this year really got us over the line, especially when it was that tight at the end.
17: Well, Waterford hurling legend Ken McGrath has been confirmed as part of their new management team. He's joined Stephen Malumphy's setup as a selector. And Tour de France winner Tadej Pogacar will take part in next month's Tour of Spain. It is the only Grand Tour cycling event he's never won. The Slovenian has been champion 5 times in France, including last month, and 2 years ago in the Giro d'Italia. The Vuelta will begin in Monaco in 3 weeks' time. And that's your news in sport. I'm Will O'Callaghan. It's now 6 minutes past three.
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25: Hey, your word on weather. Not a great day today, unfortunately. Make the best of any dry periods earlier in the day, because it looks like there's going to be some rain or longer spells pushing up from the south this evening. Some heavy downpours are possible as well, bringing a risk of spot flooding. It'll be humid as well. Highest temperatures today, 21 to 24 degrees. That's your word on weather from East Coast FM.
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Damien Rice, that is Cannonball on East Coast FM. It is Ryan with you for your bank holiday Monday afternoon. How are you? Hope you're good. Hope you're having a good bank holiday weekend as well. On the way, we've got some Dua Lipa for you, you two in there as well. It's after Coldplay and Chainsmokers. This is Something Just Like This on Wicklow's favourite radio station, East Coast FM.

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0: 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That is Dua Lipa and Houdini for your bank holiday Monday. Don't forget, later on tonight, we are going to be live. Well, Rob and Laura from Freshly Squeezed are going to be live from Bray Seafront for the Bray Fireworks Display that wraps up a brilliant weekend in Bray, including the air show on Saturday. Didn't get to go, but I heard it was brilliant and got some great reports from it. But make sure you're with us later on tonight, live from Bray Seafront from 8 till 10 with Rob and Laura.
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0: Florence and the Machine there. You got the love on East Coast FM for Bank Holiday Monday. Now, don't forget, we are giving you the chance to win. This summer, East Coast FM is turning up the heat with a prize that's absolutely stacked. Yes, we're talking a jaw-dropping, hard-racing, sizzling summer giveaway. And imagine winning a bundle packed with must-have treats, unreal experiences, magical makeovers and unforgettable surprises. And it's just one winner. So one person going to take away every single prize. What have you got to do? You got to listen out for our sizzling summer triple play. Three songs played in full in this exact order. Song number one is Toto and Africa. Song number two, Miley Cyrus and Flowers. And song number three is Madonna and Vogue. 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
0: Hey, a word on weather. It's going to be rainy this evening. Quite a few showers around. They're going to merge into longer spells as well, with some heavy downpours possible, bringing a risk of spot flooding. It'll be humid as well. Highest temperatures 21 to 24 degrees. That's your word on weather from East Coast FM.
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0: Wicklow's favourite radio station, East Coast FM with Blue. Remember them? Great memory. That is All Rise. I think that was actually their debut single. Bank Holiday Monday afternoon with Ryan O'Neill. We've got news at 4 on the way for you next in another hour of great music still to come.
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4: It's 4 o'clock. Good afternoon, I'm Ellen Butler. Thousands of people have gathered at Glen Hansard's wake in Dublin. The singer-songwriter died in a crash in the early hours of Wednesday morning. Maggie Chambers has more.
5: Queues are continuing to form here at the Baroque Chapel in Kilmainham as people pay their respects to Glen Hansard. Since early this morning, thousands of people have travelled through the grounds here at the Irish Museum of Modern Art. He will lie in repose here until 4 p.m. ahead of his funeral at St. Patrick's Cathedral tomorrow. These people have come to pay their respects.
6: Glen was a great guy. Met him once in my old school there years ago. All these years later, I still hold the close connection that we had going all those years back dear to my heart. And I'm just here today to say the final goodbye to him.
7: Kind, humble, sweet. Couldn't put enough compliments on him.
5: Glen's funeral takes place tomorrow at 1:30, and huge numbers are expected to attend.
4: Michael Fingleton, the former boss of Irish Nationwide, has died. The 88-year-old had been unwell for some time. The Sligo native led the building society for almost 30 years and was one of the most high-profile figures during the financial crash. The Taoiseach has questions to answer, according to Sinn Féin, after a bike shed at the National Maternity Hospital was built two times over its quoted price. The project at Holles Street cost almost €86,000, according to records obtained by the Irish Independent through the Freedom of Information Act. That's despite Micheál Martin telling TDs it was expected to cost around €32,000. Chair of the Public Accounts Committee, Sinn Féin TD for Wicklow, John Brady, says he'll be seeking answers when the dole returns.
8: I think it's incumbent now on the Taoiseach, he must now account for these costs and explain how he can justify such an excessive spending of public funding. And as Chair of the Public Accounts Committee, I will be pursuing this matter at the Public Accounts Committee and seek answers on how these costs escalated, who approved them.
4: The Labour Party is urging the government not to roll out the red carpet ahead of the US President's possible visit to Dublin next month. Donald Trump is expected to come to the capital for a meeting with the Taoiseach and for a possible sod-turning event at the new US Embassy in Ballsbridge. It will follow a trip to his golf resort in Doonbeg in Clare for the Irish Open golf tournament. MEP for Dublin, Éan Arirdhon, is urging the government to take a stand.
9: When you have an administration in Ireland where you feel it doesn't have any backbone when it comes to international law, doesn't have any backbone when it comes to defending European values. We've seen that in terms of any amount of international conflicts, that we will roll out the red carpet, we'll be seen to fawn over him, we'll be seen to facilitate him visiting wherever he wants to visit in Dublin. And this is not somebody who is welcome.
4: Meanwhile, Donald Trump says negotiations with Iran will begin this afternoon after calling off fresh strikes in the country. He's told reporters he was asked to call off the planned strikes by Middle East allies. He also claims a deal has been reached on the Strait of Hormuz and that they're close to one on denuclearising Iran. But Ismail Baghaei, spokesperson for the country's foreign ministry, denies that.
10: We are not currently holding negotiations with the United States. Our talks are with Oman and are focused on reaching an understanding on a route that would allow shipping traffic to safely pass through the Strait of Hormuz.
4: Journalist and broadcaster Rod Liddell has died after a short illness. He was 66. His three children say they're saddened and shocked at the sudden passing of their wonderful father. The high-profile columnist on the Sunday Times and the Sun died in hospital in Middlesbrough last night. And finally for now, a status yellow thunderstorm warning has been issued for Cork, Limerick and Tipperary. They're subject to the alert until 6 o'clock this evening, with Met Éireann warning of heavy downpours and possible lightning strikes. Separately, a status yellow rainfall warning is due to kick in for Wicklow, Wexford and Waterford at 5 o'clock this evening and remain in place until midnight. Road users are advised to be extra vigilant. And that's your news update at 4 minutes past four.
11: And in sport, Shamrock Rovers have discovered their potential route to the league phase of this season's Europa League. The hoops have been drawn against Norway's Lillestrøm in the playoff round. To progress to the final stage of qualifying, Stephen Bradley's side must first overcome the challenge of KF Egnatia in the third round. Celtic have been drawn against the Austrian champions LASK in the Champions League's playoff round. Martin O'Neill's side will be at home for the first leg on the 18th or 19th of August, with the second leg taking place in Austria a week later. The holders start their Scottish Premiership title defence tonight at home to Dundee. Reports say that Gianni Infantino now wants Donald Trump to help him stay as FIFA president. The New York Post is reporting that the head of global football has arranged talks with the US Secretary of State Marco Rubio in a bid to save his job. The English Football Association is joining the Welsh FA in withdrawing their support for Infantino after his private investment plan for the World Cup was scrapped. Newcastle have rejected an opening bid from Arsenal for their captain Bruno. The clubs are now in direct talks over a deal for the midfielder, who still has 2 years remaining on his current contract at St James's Park. While Cork City teenager Donald O'Connor is on the verge of joining Premier League club Brentford, the defender is not part of the First Division leader squad to face Athlone Town today after City received a bid in excess of €100,000. The new All-Ireland Ladies Football champions Galway are set for a homecoming at Tuam Stadium later this afternoon. Daniel Moynihan's side held on for a 1-point victory over Kerry in yesterday's final. Centre forward Kate Slevin says it was all about getting over the finish line.
12: It was just a scramble really to get through it. But look, like, it's unbelievable. Like, this group has worked so hard the last number of years, and I think our closeness and togetherness this year really got us over the line, especially when it was that tight at the end.
11: Well, Waterford hurling legend Ken McGrath has been confirmed as part of their new management team. He's joined Stephen Malumphy's setup as a selector. And Tour de France winner Tadej Pogacar will take part in next month's Tour of Spain. It is the only Grand Tour cycling event he's never won. The Slovenian has been champion 5 times in France, including last month, and 2 years ago in the Giro d'Italia. The Vuelta will begin in Monaco in 3 weeks' time. And that's your news in sport. I'm Will O'Callaghan. It's now 6 minutes past four.
13: You're looking good, you're looking sharp, you've come so far.
14: Righty here, I'm just giving the Gillette Labs razor a go, and it's smooth. 5 long-lasting blades, and it's got a flex this that adapts to my gorgeous face. Done in no time, then it goes back on its magnetic stand for a finish almost as good as one of mine.
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15: Now, your word on weather this evening. It's going to become mostly cloudy later with showers or longer spells of rain. Some heavy downpours are possible as well, bringing a risk of spot flooding. It will be humid. Highest temperatures 21 to 24 degrees and light to moderate easterly winds. That is your word on weather from East Coast FM.
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0: Wicklow's favourite radio station, East Coast FM, with Taylor Swift. That is I Knew It. I Knew You for your bank holiday Monday. How are you, Ryan O'Neill? 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
0: Now, not a great evening, unfortunately. It's going to become mostly cloudy, showers around. They're going to merge into longer spells of rain pushing up from the south. Some heavy downpours are possible, bringing a risk of spot flooding as well. It'll be humid with highest temperatures of 21 to 24 degrees today in a light to moderate easterly wind. That's your word on weather from East Coast FM.
1: The word on weather.
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0: Pink, that is Trust Fall on East Coast FM on our More Music Bank holiday Monday. Ryan O'Neill with you. Very good afternoon to you. On the way in the next hour, we got a great memory from Wilson Phillips coming up and a great song as well from the Lumineers, all on the way after news at 5.
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5: At 5 o'clock, good evening. I'm Ruth O'Connell. A public wake for Glenn Hanser took place in Dublin today. The 56-year-old died after a road crash near Lucan on Wednesday. Maggie Chambers reports.
6: Thousands of people turned out to pay their respects to Glenn Hanser today. He lay in repose in the Baroque Chapel at the Irish Museum of Modern Art in Kilmainham from 11 this morning until 4 this afternoon. People brought their instruments to play music and honour the life of the singer-songwriter. Lifelong friend of Glenn, Dean Scurry, played some songs outside of the wake.
7: He helped me write a song called On Gortamore about the famine and how we learn from and heal from the famine. So that's what I'm doing here, to say hello, to say goodbye, to sing a song, to laugh and cry.
6: Glenn's funeral takes place tomorrow at 1:30 in St. Patrick's Cathedral. That will be open to the public, but large crowds are expected, so access to the cathedral will be limited.
5: Donald Trump's itinerary for a visit to Ireland next month is becoming clearer, but one key meeting has yet to be confirmed. The US president's expected to spend part of the trip at his Doonbeg golf resort before travelling to Dublin for talks with Taoiseach Micheál Martin. It's still not known whether he'll also meet President Catherine Connolly during the visit, with the details of that part of the schedule yet to be finalised. Labour MEP Éan O'Riordan believes people in Dublin won't want to see the US president here.
8: Well, I'm old enough to remember the protests against Ronald Reagan back in the 80s. I think there will be a similar protest to his presence in Dublin this time. It's not something, to be honest, that Dublin needs. It's not something that the guards need. It's not something that the businesses in Dublin or the public in Dublin need either.
5: Over the last 4 days, 121 people have been arrested for drink or drug driving. Gardaí are out in force on the roads again today for a special policing operation this bank holiday. So far, nearly 3,400 have been caught speeding. The road safety campaign will end tomorrow. Female politicians across Ireland are reporting a series of disturbing phone calls, with Gardaí now investigating the incidents at national level. Wexford Mayor Vicky Barron is among those targeted as concerns grow over what appears to be a campaign aimed specifically at women in public office. She claims a man phoned her with a desire to harm children. Councillor Barron says there is a robust reporting system in these cases.
9: The Gardaí have been really proactive, as have our political parties. The Gardaí have appointed a liaison officer, so we make, when the calls come in, we make our calls to, we ring the person assigned to our area. They log them, they detail we're sending call logs in, and everyone is supporting each other, really.
5: The Taoiseach has questions to answer after a bike shed at the National Maternity Hospital was built 2 times over its quoted price. The project at Holles Street Hospital cost almost €86,000, according to records obtained by the Irish Independent through Freedom of Information. That's despite Micheál Martin telling TDs it was expected to cost around €32,000. The chair of the Public Accounts Committee and Sinn Féin TD for Wicklow, John Brady, says he will be seeking answers when the dole returns.
10: I think it's incumbent now on the Taoiseach. He must now account for these costs and explain how he can justify such an excessive spending of public funding. And as chair of the Public Accounts Committee, I will be pursuing this matter at the Public Accounts Committee and seek answers on how these costs escalated, who approved them.
5: And that's your news. It's 4 minutes past 5.
0: And in sport, Leona Maguire has been included in Team Europe for next month's Solheim Cup after being the highest ranked player to not qualify automatically. The Cavan golfer is set to play at her fourth edition of the competition, having been handed one of Anna Norquist's captain's picks. Maguire has an impressive record at the Solheim, winning 9 of her previous 12 matches against the USA. A US government spokesman has denied reports that the FIFA president Gianni Infantino will be meeting the US Secretary of State Marco Rubio in a bid to keep his job. The Swedish Football Association has followed Wales in confirming they will not support Infantino in the upcoming re-election. It follows the loss of confidence in his leadership after his failed attempt to sell off stakes in the World Cup. Celtic begin their Scottish Premiership title defence against Dundee at Parkhead tonight. The champions were pushed to the brink by Hearts last season, but returning manager Martin O'Neill helped them get over the line on the final day. Meanwhile, it's confirmed that Celtic will play against Austrian champions LASK in the Champions League playoff round. Should Shamrock Rovers advance in their Europa League tie against KF Vignaria, they'll face Norway's Lillestrøm for a place in the league phase. Chelsea have confirmed the signing of England midfielder Jordan Henderson. The 36-year-old has signed a 2-year contract, while Republic of Ireland international Aveen Clancy has signed for Watford from Shelburne. All-Ireland Ladies football champions Galway have arrived home with the Brendan Martin Cup. A homecoming event is just getting underway at Tuam Stadium after they ended a 22-year wait to land their second ever title yesterday. Midfielder Louise Ward says it's been incredible to share the success with their families and supporters.
11: To be in the function room and to be getting all the photos with your family in the Brendan Martin, you never thought you were ever going to get your hands on it, and just to be able to lift it and take pictures of it and look at it, it's just something that has escaped us for so long, and it was just so nice. And I'd say the celebrations will well continue today as well.
0: And Galway's Sabina Rabbit is set to miss this Sunday's All-Ireland Camogie final against Cork. The forward underwent surgery on a broken thumb last week, which she suffered in the reigning champion semi-final win against Kilkenny. And that's your news and sports. I'm Will O'Callaghan. It's now 6 minutes past five.
12: It's racing up the charts and a favourite on the changing table. It's Evie's Ready for Nappy Pants.

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3: Your word on weather, not a great evening in store, unfortunately. It's going to be cloudy, showers or longer spells of rain. Some heavy downpours are possible, bringing a risk of spot flooding. It'll be humid as well. Highest temperatures of 21 to 24 degrees. That's your word on weather from East Coast FM.
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Chapel Rowan. Great song, isn't it? That is called The Subway for your bank holiday Monday. It's a More Music bank holiday here on East Coast FM. Ryan O'Neill with you. On the way in just a few minutes, we've got a Cola line for you. It's called Follow Your Fire. It's coming up after Mark Cohen. This is Walking in Memphis on East Coast FM.

0: The Lumineers, that is Ho Hey for your Bank Holiday Monday on East Coast FM. It's Ryan O'Neill with you. And coming up in just a minute, we got a great memory from around about the 1990s, or was it the late 80s? It's coming up from East Coast FM.
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0: Wicklow's favourite radio station, East Coast FM with Dasha. That is Austin on a More Music Bank Holiday Monday. Ryan O'Neill with you. And don't forget, we're going to be broadcasting live later on tonight from 8 o'clock from the seafront of Bray for the big fireworks display with Rob and Laura from Freshly Squeezed. So make sure you tune in for that.
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0: Now your word on weather. It's not a great evening, unfortunately. It's going to be rainy. Those showers pushing up from the south this evening. Some of those are going to be heavy as well, with a risk of spot flooding. Will be humid. Highest temperatures 21 to 24 degrees in light to moderate easterly winds. That's your word on weather from East Coast FM.
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3: We live right at the very top of Glencree Valley, and I've grown up in Glencree. I've lived in Glencree pretty much all of my life, and I've been used to there being burning on the mountain at various times. But I've never experienced anything like the, I suppose, the length of time with this fire. We've had 2 full weeks now of it burning.
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0: Somber and Undressed. What a catchy song that is. It is East Coast FM for your bank holiday Monday. Ryan O'Neill with you till 8 o'clock this evening, and a kind of an extended show because we're going to be handing over to Rob and Laura live from Bray Seafront at 8 o'clock tonight. 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

0: o'clock. Good evening, I'm Ruth O'Connell. A public wake for Glenn Hansard took place in Dublin today. The 56-year-old died after a road crash near Lucan on Wednesday, Maggie Chambers reports.
1: Thousands of people turned out to pay their respects to Glenn Hansard today. He lay in repose in the Baroque Chapel at the Irish Museum of Modern Art in Kilmainham from 11 this morning until 4 this afternoon. People brought their instruments to play music and honour the life of the singer-songwriter. Lifelong friend of Glenn, Dean Scurry, played some songs outside of the wake.
2: He helped me write a song called On Gorta Mór about the famine and how we learn from and heal from the famine. So that's what I'm doing here. To say hello, to say goodbye, to sing a song, to laugh and cry.
1: Glenn's funeral takes place tomorrow at 1:30 in St. Patrick's Cathedral. That will be open to the public, but large crowds are expected, so access to the cathedral will be limited.
0: Oil prices have dropped to a three-week low after Donald Trump said he'd called off strikes on Iran. The announcement has sparked fresh hopes among investors that the Strait of Hormuz, a key trade route, could be reopened. The US president had claimed talks would begin this afternoon, but Iranian officials have denied that. Military analyst Sean Bell says other Gulf states are being pulled into the prolonged conflict.
3: The Saudi Arabians, the Crown Prince doesn't often break cover. Him turning around and saying publicly now that they're urging caution, stop the Americans from escalating. That's being followed by the UAE and Qatar. If I was to be a cynic, another reason why President Trump would do this is that it brings the price of oil down. Just his words, the oil price has been down 5% over the weekend, just on the prospects of talks.
0: Donald Trump's itinerary for a visit to Ireland next month is becoming clearer, but one key meeting has yet to be confirmed. The US president is expected to spend part of the trip at his Doonbeg golf resort before travelling to Dublin for talks with Taoiseach Micheál Martin. It's still not known whether he'll also meet President Catherine Connolly during the visit, with details of that part of the schedule yet to be finalised. Gardaí are reportedly planning a major security operation for the three-day trip, which is likely to bring large crowds and protests to the capital. Labour MEP Éan O'Riordan believes people in Dublin will not want to see the US president there.
4: Well, I'm old enough to remember the protests against Ronald Reagan back in the 80s. I think there will be a similar protest to his presence in Dublin this time. It's not something, to be honest, that Dublin needs. It's not something that the guards need. It's not something that the businesses in Dublin or the public in Dublin need either.
0: Over the last 4 days, 121 people have been arrested for drink or drug driving. Gardaí are out in force on the roads again today for a special policing operation this bank holiday. So far, nearly 3,400 have been caught speeding. Female politicians across Ireland are reporting a series of disturbing phone calls, with Gardaí now investigating the incidents at national level. Wexford Mayor Vicky Barron is among those targeted as concerns grow over what appears to be a campaign aimed specifically at women in public office. She claims a man phoned her with a desire to harm children. Councillor Barron says there is a robust reporting system in these cases.
5: The Gardaí have been really proactive, as have our political parties. The Gardaí have appointed a liaison officer, so we make, when the calls come in, we make our calls to, we ring the person assigned to our area. They log them, they detail, we're sending call logs in, and everyone is supporting each other, really.
0: And that's your news. It's 4 minutes past six.
6: And in sport, Leona Maguire has been handed a place on Team Europe for next month's Solheim Cup after being the highest ranked player to not qualify automatically. The Cavan golfer is set to play at her fourth edition of the competition, having been handed one of Anna Norquist's captain's picks. Maguire has an impressive record at the Solheim, winning 9 of her previous 12 matches against the USA. A US government spokesman has denied reports that the FIFA president Gianni Infantino is set to meet with the US Secretary of State Marco Rubio in a bid to keep his job. The Swedish Football Association has followed Wales in confirming they won't be supporting Infantino in the upcoming re-election. It follows the loss of confidence in his leadership after his failed attempt to sell off stakes in the World Cup. Celtic begin their Scottish Premiership title defence against Dundee at Parkhead tonight. The champions were pushed to the brink by Hearts last season, but returning manager Martin O'Neill helped them get over the line on the final day. Meanwhile, it's been confirmed that Celtic will play against the Austrian champions LASK in the Champions League playoff round. Should Shamrock Rovers advance in their Europa League tie against KF Ignacio, Bulgaria. They'll face Norway's Lillestrøm for a place in the league phase. Chelsea have confirmed the signing of veteran England midfielder Jordan Henderson. He signed a two-year contract, while Republic of Ireland international Avian Clancy has signed for Watford from Shelburne. All-Ireland ladies football champions Galway have arrived home with the Brendan Martin Cup. A homecoming event is taking place at Tuam Stadium after they ended a 22-year wait to land their second ever title yesterday. Midfielder Louise Ward says it's been incredible to share the success with their families and supporters.
7: To be in the function room and to be getting all the photos with your family in the Brendan Martin, you never thought you were ever going to get your hands on it, and just to be able to lift it and take pictures of it and look at it, it's just something that has escaped us for so long, and it was just so nice. And I'd say the celebrations will well continue today as well.
6: And Galway's Sabina Rabbit is set to miss this Sunday's All-Ireland Camogie Final against Cork. The forward underwent surgery on a broken thumb last week, which she suffered in the reigning champion semi-final win against Kilkenny. And that's your news and sport. I'm Will O'Callaghan. It's now 6 minutes past six.
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14: Now, your word on weather. It's going to be a wet evening, unfortunately. It's going to be cloudy, showers, longer spells of rain pushing up from the south. Some heavy downpours are possible as well, bringing a risk of spot flooding. It will be humid and highest temperatures 21 to 24 degrees. Today, that is your word on weather from East Coast FM.
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It's a heartbreak anthem for your bank holiday Monday, Galantis and Little Mix. It is Ryan with you. And don't forget, a little bit later on, we're going to be broadcasting live from Bray Seafront at 8 o'clock tonight. Rob and Laura from Freshly Squeezed will be there, and the big fireworks display happening over the seafront in Bray later on this evening right here on East Coast FM. Here's the Coronas. This is San Diego Song. Sleep all

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Wayne Clough's favourite radio station, East Coast FM. That's great, isn't it? Stella Lefty and Boston. It is Ryan with you for your bank holiday Monday. And don't forget, we are giving you the chance to win so many great prizes. East Coast FM's sizzling summer giveaway. This summer, we are turning up the heat. And we're talking a jaw-dropping, heart-racing, sizzling summer giveaway. With a bundle packed with must-have treats, unreal experiences, magical makeovers and unforgettable surprises as well. Just one winner as well. One person going to take away all of the prizes. Don't forget, you're listening out for these three songs in this exact order. They got to be played in full as well. Song number one is Toto and Africa. Song number two, Miley Cyrus and Flowers. And song number three is Madonna and Vogue. When you hear them in that order, text or WhatsApp win with your name to 087-77-11-103. 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

0: The Killers, that is Somebody Told Me on East Coast FM for your bank holiday Monday. How are you? It's Ryan O'Neill with you.
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0: Your word on weather this evening, heavy showers or downpours at first tonight will bring a continued risk of spot flooding. Those showers will gradually ease overnight, lowest temperatures 13 to 15 degrees. And tomorrow, after a mostly cloudy and misty start, Tuesday will start with patchy rain and drizzle, some sunny spells and some scattered showers. So a real mixed bag over the next 24 hours. That's your word on weather from East Coast FM.
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0: Niall Horan, dinner party on East Coast FM for your bank holiday Monday. And I heard that Luke Combs brought him out on stage as well. I think it was in London where he was playing. And he always seems to be one of those ones that acts like to bring out on stage. Real socialite. We have got news at 7 on the way for you next, and another hour of great music coming up.
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10: At 7 o'clock, good evening, I'm Ruth O'Connell. Friends and fans of Glenn Hansard have been sharing what he meant to them. Thousands of people gathered at the Baroque Chapel in the Irish Museum of Modern Art in Dublin today as a public wake took place for the singer-songwriter. The 56-year-old died in a road crash in the early hours of Wednesday morning. These people say Glenn always helped other musicians.
11: He meant the whole world to me and he changed my life forever. The

0: Second, I saw him and he made me fall in love with music, and he created this world that I never thought existed until I met him.
1: Glenn to me means friendship. He means a leg up. Glenn never pulled the ladder up behind him for any of us. There's so many musicians in Ireland who can credit Glenn for giving them that leg up. The amount of people here shows you how much of a legend he was, really.
2: Oil prices have dropped to a three-week low after Donald Trump said he'd called off strikes in Iran. The announcement has sparked fresh hopes among investors that the Strait of Hormuz, a key trade route, could be reopened. The US president had claimed talks would begin this afternoon, but Iranian officials have denied that. A major security operations reportedly being planned ahead of Donald Trump's visit to Ireland next month. It's understood the US president could also make a trip to Dublin following the Irish Open at his Doonbeg golf resort in Clare. It's yet to be confirmed if he will meet with Irish President Catherine Connolly. However, a sod-turning event at the US Embassy in Balls Bridge and a possible meeting with Taoiseach Micheál Martin could see him make his way to the capital. Labour MEP for Dublin, Éan O'Riordan, believes a Trump visit there would be met by protests.
3: It would be much better if this didn't go ahead. But if he is to come, if the government are determined to facilitate his visit to the capital city, well, then I'd be one of, I'm quite sure, tens of thousands of people who will be on the street to make sure he is perfectly aware of the sentiments that real Dubliners have about him and his politics.
2: Female politicians across Ireland are reporting a series of disturbing phone calls, with Gardaí now investigating the incidents at national level. Wexford Mayor Vicky Barron is among those targeted as concerns grow over what appears to be a campaign aimed specifically at women in public office. She claims a man phoned her with a desire to harm children. Councillor Barron says there is a robust reporting system in these cases.
4: The Gardaí have been really proactive, as have our political parties. The Gardaí have appointed a liaison officer, so we make, when the calls come in, we make our calls to, we ring the person assigned to our area. They log them, they detail we're sending call logs in, and everyone is supporting each other, really.
2: The chair of the Public Accounts Committee's accused the Taoiseach of misleading the Dáil. It's after a bike shed at the National Maternity Hospital cost 2.5 times more than its original quoted price. Records obtained by the Irish Independent found that the project cost almost €86,000 after Micheál Martin told TDs the approximate figure to build it was €32,000. Chair of the Public Accounts Committee and TD for Wicklow, John Brady, says questions must be answered.
5: The Taoiseach misled the Dáil in providing inaccurate and wrong information on the public record. So I think he needs to come out, he needs to clarify his comments, and he needs to ensure that this level of expenditure on such basic infrastructure is absolutely, totally unnecessary, and that level of expenditure needs to be reined in.
2: Parts of the southeast can expect a wet night ahead. A status yellow rainfall warning's in effect for Waterford, Wexford and Wicklow until midnight. Spells of heavy thundery rain are forecast. And that's your news. It's 4 minutes past seven.
6: And in sport, a very good evening. I'm Will O'Callaghan. Leona Maguire has been included on Team Europe for next month's Solheim Cup after being the highest ranked player to not qualify automatically. The Cavan golfer is set to play at her fourth edition of the match play competition, having been handed one of Anna Norquist's captain's picks. Maguire has an impressive record at the Solheim, winning in 9 of her previous 12 matches against the USA. The Football Association of Serbia has become the latest to withdraw its support for FIFA president Gianni Infantino. They'd previously backed him for another term in the role, but they say Infantino's failed plan to sell off stakes in the World Cup has seriously damaged the credibility of the governing body. Wales and Sweden have also said they no longer back the FIFA boss, with the English FA expected to follow. Cork City are now 20 points clear at the summit of the first division of the SSE Airtricity League. Rory Keating scored twice as they beat Athlone Town 3-2 this evening. The chasing pack lost ground, with Bray losing 2-1 at Wexford and UCD suffering a defeat by the same scoreline to Tralee United. Longford Town hammered the basement side Finn Harps 5-0. 5-0 and Kerry were 3-0 winners at home to Cove Ramblers. Celtic will begin their Scottish Premiership title defence against Dundee at Parkhead later this hour. Meanwhile, it's been confirmed that Martin O'Neill's Hoops will play against the Austrian champions LASK in the Champions League playoff round. Should Shamrock Rovers advance in their Europa League tie against KF Ignatia, they will face off against Norway's Lillestrøm for a place in the league phase of the competition. Chelsea have confirmed the signing of England midfielder Jordan Henderson. The 36-year-old has agreed a two-year contract at Stamford Bridge after he left Brentford last week. Meanwhile, Republic of Ireland international Aveen Clancy has signed for Watford. The 22-year-old will leave Shelburne for an undisclosed fee and will link up with international teammate Saoirse Noonan at the WSL2 club. All-Ireland ladies football champions Galway have arrived home with the Brendan Martin Cup. A homecoming event with thousands of supporters has taken place at Tuam Stadium after they ended a 22-year wait to land their second ever title yesterday. Midfielder Louise Ward says it's been incredible to share the success with their families and supporters.
7: Something that has escaped us for so long, and it was just so nice. And I'd say the celebrations will well continue today as well.
6: And that's your news in sport. I'm Willow Callaghan. It's now 6 minutes past seven.
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10: Take your word on weather. Tonight there is a yellow weather warning in operation for County Wicklow, and that means there's going to be heavy showers or downpours, some of those thundery, and that will bring a continued risk of spot flooding. The showers will gradually ease overnight and lowest temperatures of 13 to 15 degrees in light southerly winds. That's your word on weather from East Coast FM.
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0: Queen, another one bites the dust on East Coast FM. What a classic song that is. It is Ryan with you on a bank holiday Monday. Great to have you here. We've got some George Ezra lined up for you in just a minute. Anyone for you is coming up.
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0: We're close favourite radio station, East Coast FM. Sabrina Carpenter there and Manchild for your bank holiday Monday. It's Ryan O'Neill with you, and we are counting down. We're heading over to Bray Seafront in around about 25 minutes. Rob and Laura going to be broadcasting live for the big fireworks display on Bray Seafront this evening. On the way in just a minute, got some Rihanna for you.
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0: Your word on weather this evening. Heavy showers and downpours at first tonight will bring a continued risk of spot flooding. The showers will gradually ease overnight. Lowest temperatures 13 to 15 degrees in light southerly breezes. And tomorrow, after a mostly cloudy and misty start, it's going to be patchy rain and drizzle with sunny spells around as well. Temperatures tomorrow 21 to 23 degrees. That's your word on weather from East Coast FM.
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0: Miles Smith, Stargazing on East Coast FM, wrapping things up for me for this bank holiday Monday. We're heading over to Bray Seafront. Rob and Laura from Freshly Squeezed are there for the next couple of hours, broadcasting live with some great music, the perfect soundtrack to your fireworks display over Bray Seafront this evening. I'm back with you for more great love songs all week on Love Songs on the Coast.
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9: At 8 o'clock, good evening, I'm Ruth O'Connell. Friends and fans of Glenn Hansard have been sharing what he meant to them. Thousands of people gathered at the Baroque Chapel in the Irish Museum of Modern Art in Dublin today as a public wake took place for the singer-songwriter. The 56-year-old died in a road crash in the early hours of Wednesday morning. These people say Glenn always helped other musicians.
10: He meant the whole world to me and he changed my life forever. The second I saw him and he made me fall in love with music and he created this world that I never thought existed until I met him.
11: Glenn to me means friendship. He means a leg up. Glenn never pulled the ladder up behind him for any of us. There's so many musicians in Ireland who can credit Glenn for giving them that leg up. The amount of people here shows you how much of a legend he was, really.
9: Oil prices have dropped to a three-week low after Donald Trump said he'd called off strikes on Iran. The announcement sparked fresh hopes among investors that the Strait of Hormuz, a key trade route, could be reopened. The US president had claimed talks would begin this afternoon, but Iranian officials

0: have denied that. A major security operation's reportedly being planned ahead of Donald Trump's visit to Ireland next month. It's understood the US president could also make a trip to Dublin following the Irish Open at his Doonbeg golf resort in Clare. It's yet to be confirmed that he will meet with Irish President Catherine Connolly. However, a sod-turning event at the US embassy in Ball's Bridge and a possible meeting with Taoiseach Micheál Martin could see him make his way to the capital. Labour MEP for Dublin Éan O'Riordan believes Trump would be met by protests.
1: It would be much better if this didn't go ahead. But if he is to come, if the government are determined to facilitate his visit to the capital city, well, then I'd be one of, I'm quite sure, tens of thousands of people who will be on the street to make sure he is perfectly aware of the sentiments that real Dubliners have about him and his politics.
0: The chair of the Public Accounts Committee's accused the Taoiseach of misleading the Dáil. It's after a bike shed at the National Maternity Hospital cost 2.5 times more than its original quoted price. Records obtained by the Irish Independent found the project cost almost €86,000 after Micheál Martin told TDs the approximate figure to build it was €32,000. Chair of the Public Accounts Committee, Wicklow TD John Brady, says questions must be answered.
2: The Taoiseach misled the Dáil in providing inaccurate and wrong information on the public record. So I think he needs to come out, he needs to clarify his comments, and he needs to ensure that this level of expenditure on such basic infrastructure is absolutely, totally unnecessary, and that level of expenditure needs to be reined in.
0: Michael Fingleton has died at the age of 88, having previously suffered from a stroke. The former CEO of Irish Nationwide is believed to have been in poor health for some time. The Sligo man was considered among the central figures responsible for the financial crisis of 2008. Business editor of the Sunday Times, Brian Carey, says Michael and his family likely suffered enormous stress over the years.
3: He was 71 when the financial crisis hit, so he spent a lot of his elder years fighting that case against the special liquidators, and also facing the inquiry from the central bank. And in each case, you know, for anybody of any age, that would be quite stressful. For a person of that age, it must have been difficult for both him and his family.
0: And that's your news update at 8:04.
4: And in sport, Celtic are being held 0-0 by Dundee in the first half of the first game of their Scottish Premiership title defence. Summer signings Camilla Duran and Casper Hu both started for the hosts at Parkhead. Cork City have taken another big step towards promotion back to the Premier Division of the SSC or Tristy League. Rory Keating scored twice as the runaway First Division leaders won 3-2 against Athlone Town this evening. City are now 20 points clear at the summit of the table with 10 games left to play. The chasing pack lost ground with Bray losing 2-1 at Wexford, and UCD suffering a defeat by the same scoreline to Tralee United. Kerry moved into the playoff spots with a 3-0 win over Cove Ramblers, and Longford Town hammered the basement side Finn Harps by 5-0. The Football Association of Serbia has become the latest to withdraw its support for the FIFA president Gianni Infantino. They previously backed him for another term in the role, but say Infantino's failed plan to sell off stakes in the World Cup has seriously damaged the credibility of the governing body. Wales and Sweden have also said they no longer back the FIFA boss. Jordan Henderson says joining Chelsea was an opportunity he couldn't turn down. The veteran England midfielder has signed a 2-year contract with the Blues following his departure from Brentford. Bohemians have signed former Scotland under 21 midfielder Josh Adam until the end of the season, and Ireland's Eamon Clancy has moved to WSL 2 side Watford from Shelburne. Ireland's Leona Maguire has been picked on the European team for Golf Solheim Cup. She's one of Anna Norquist's captain's picks for the match play competition, which will take place in the Netherlands next month. Maguire says she can't wait to try and help Europe win back the trophy.
5: I think this will be a great team. I think there's a really nice dynamic amongst the team, and it's nice to be on a winning Solheim Cup team. Losing isn't as fun, so I think there's definitely a little bit of extra motivation there to try and be on the right side of it again this year.
4: Galway supporters have welcomed home the Brendan Martin Cup this evening. Thousands of fans were at Tuam Stadium to help the new All-Ireland Ladies football champion celebrate their first title in 22 years. Leanne Cohen scored 2 goals as Galway edged out Kerry by a point at Croke Park on Sunday afternoon. Well, Galway Camogie boss Cathal Murray says it's frustrating to be without Sabina Rabbit for this weekend's All-Ireland final showdown with Cork. The forward has been ruled out entirely after undergoing surgery on a hand injury after their semi-final win over Kilkenny. And that's your news in sport. I'm Will O'Callaghan. It's now 8:06.
6: When they came together, they said there'd be fireworks. And they were right.
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0: 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It is Monday, bank holiday Monday. Rob G and Laura Ward, a little later than we usually get on. Normally you do the breakfast show, but this evening it's all about something very special, and that is the Bray Fireworks Display 2026.
1: Oh, we are so excited to be here. Can't believe it's been a year. Feels like a couple of weeks. But anyway, sure, that's a discussion for another day. But listen, we'll get involved. We'd love, if you're standing around, you're walking down, wherever you are this morning, come and say hello. We'd love to say hello to people on the radio. Maybe you're across in the Martello or the Palm. You'd like to say hello. Just send in a text, 087 77 11 103. It's a couple of hours now. Oh, God, what is it? And what are we talking? It's going to be about 10 o'clock when the fireworks go off. And very shortly, we're going to be talking to the lads that are in charge of those fireworks, responsible for the amazing show that you're going to see around 10 o'clock tonight.
0: Rockers Pyrotechnics, and what they've got and promised is a jaw-dropping, high-octane production. That sounds good, doesn't it? So there's going to be thousands of explosive effects, fireballs, flame units, all sorts going on here. An unforgettable night ahead, and it is a couple of hours away. And all live on the radio here on East Coast FM, and for everyone on Bray Seafront at the moment, in the words of Whitesnake, here we go again.

0: Ramsey's Close FM, Wicklow's favourite radio station, with Miley Cyrus and Flowers. Now, for those of you that know that song, you know there's something very important about that song, and that is East Coast FM's Sizzling Summer Giveaway. It's one of those songs you need to be listening out for. More details on that very, very soon. Meanwhile, hello, Bray.
1: Hey, lads.
0: Nice to see you again. I was here on Saturday.
1: A couple of people moving and grooving there, passing a minute ago. We might have to start giving prizes for moving and grooving. No.
0: That was
1: awesome. Honestly, they joined in. There's people getting in touch by text as well. Hello, can you please wish Sean Quinn a happy 11th birthday? Laura Quinn, a happy 13th. We are here on the seafront. The Quinns. Happy birthday to both of you.
0: So are they brother and sister?
1: Yes. I do believe they might be.
0: What was 9 months before this one? Let's do the maths there. Something in the water, was there?
1: And Nisha as well. Nisha, how are you, Nisha? Happy birthday. Remember last year it was her birthday? She was 25. She's 26 this year.
0: That's amazing.
1: There she is, back with the crew. Collie and Aaron and Paddy and Deirdre and all the crew. And thanks so much for looking after everyone so well on the seafront. Hi, lads. Give us a wave.
0: Hello, everyone.
1: That's it. It's raining a little bit, but it's not dampening the spirits of anyone in Bray this evening.
0: I was listening to the weather reports all afternoon on East Coast. The status yellow and there's a risk of thunder. And I was like, blah, blah, blah, blah, blah. I'm here
1: don't
0: for the fireworks.
1: Don't imagine that. The only thing we know is it's not great drying weather. Okay, so
0: that's
1: just
0: true.
1: Do not forget that whatever you do.
0: Now, listen, if you want to get in touch, if you're listening on FM at the moment, then by all means do. 087-77-11-103. We will, of course, say hello to you. For those of you on the seafront, we're Rob and Laura from Freshly Squeezed. And we've been let out.
1: Yay!
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0: 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Showers or longer spells of rain pushing up from the south this evening. Some heavy, potentially thundery downpours are possible, bringing risk of spot flooding and lightning. Doesn't matter. Fireworks are on. 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

0: Well, I'll tell you what, for years we were banging on about Andrew Byrne, a.k.a. Hosier, because he was the songster from Wicklow, and it was all about him because he was from Wicklow, and now he's been replaced. Well, he hasn't been replaced, in jest I'm saying that. Florence Rhodes from Bray, and that's hanging out to dry, and I've been making a joke for the past, 2 months of glorious sunshine that there's been great drying weather out there. Not so much tonight.
1: No, not great drying weather, but great crack weather. How are you, lads? Come down, give us a beep and a wave, say hello. We'd love to say hello to you. We can say hello to you on the radio. Grab a couple of lollipops. Caroline's here. How are you getting on? Are you well? And I'll tell you, you're not the only Caroline, because Caroline Doyle, Lucy and Connor Rowlands are going to be pressing the button with Caroline later on this evening. The big red button. Lucy is 7, Connor is 5. And they are going to be here. We're very much looking forward to it. So come down and say hello to us. And if you're across the road and if you're anywhere else, send us a message. If you're in your car, we can say hello to you from here as well. But we'd love to see you.
0: Yeah, for those of you driving on your way down to Wicklow at the moment for the fireworks, they haven't been cancelled. You might have heard rumours. Not the case. Rob and Laura here from East Coast FM live on Bray Seafront for the night. The fireworks we're expecting in around 10 o'clock, probably a little bit after that. As soon as it gets dark, really, we'll start chatting as to when. We will push that button, but normally over the years it's been in around 10 p.m. anyway. So that's what we're expecting tonight for the Bray Fireworks display of 2026, and it is all live here on East Coast FM.

0: Evening, you're on East Coast FM, Wicklow's favourite radio station, freshly squeezed at Nice with Rob G and Laura Wood. A very special edition, as is, I think it's tradition at this stage. Laura and I pop down to the seafront on the bank holiday weekend of the fireworks and present this show before the fireworks start in around 10 o'clock this evening. And we're having a great crack, hope you are too. Hello to everyone in Jim Doyle's, the Palm, the Martello. They've been rubbing their hands all weekend, let's be honest, and even tonight, I'd imagine, because a lot of people, at the moment anyway, are kind of staying indoors and waiting for the fireworks, and then they'll come outdoors. So while they're indoors, they're having a little something. You know yourself.
1: Don't stay indoors. Come out and see us. We'd love to see you. It's actually grand. It's only a drop of rain. You're well used.

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12: At 9 o'clock, good evening, I'm Ruth O'Connell. Thousands of people gathered at the Baroque Chapel in Dublin today to pay their respects to Glenn Hansard. A public wake was held for the singer-songwriter who died after a road crash on Wednesday. Friends of Glenn brought instruments with them and played music in the courtyard of the Irish Museum of Modern Art. These people say Glenn was a generous man.
13: He was a really influential mentor for me as a young musician. He gave me support slots and dared me into songwriting. And I guess what I learned from him was to honour the creative urge.
14: Totally loving and charming. And he gave everything to everybody.
15: He's really been the soundtrack of my life, as he has been for many generations since the 90s. And I just felt I wanted to be here and remember this day and remember him.
12: Donald Trump has described Iran's leadership as unbelievably duplicitous. The US president had claimed talks between both sides would begin today and stated a deal on the Strait of Hormuz was close, something Tehran denies. Posting on Truth Social this evening, President Trump claimed Iran asked for the meeting and accused them of giving their usual blather. Military analyst John Bell says Donald Trump is a man under pressure.
16: The harsh reality is when President Trump declared this war on the 28th of February, there was 4 to 6 weeks war and it'll be all done. In fact, when you look at where we are now, the midterm elections for President Trump are the 3rd of November. Well, at the time, that seemed almost a year away. Now, it's 93 days away. So there's no doubt both President Trump and the Republican Party are desperately looking for a way for getting out of this.
12: A Dublin MEP believes Donald Trump would be welcomed by protests if the US president were to come to the capital. It's understood President Trump may come to Dublin during his trip to Ireland next month.

0: month following the Irish Open. The golf tournament is due to be played at the Doonbeg Golf Resort, which is owned by the president. However, a possible meeting with Taoiseach Micheál Martin and a sod turning event at the US Embassy in Bowles Bridge could turn his attention to the capital. Labour's Eoin O'Riordan has called on the government not to roll out the red carpet if he decides to come to Dublin. Russian officials say 7 people, including 3 children, were killed and 40 others injured in what it said was a Ukrainian drone attack in Arkhipo-Osipovka near the resort town of Galinsk. Kyiv has not commented yet on the strike, but like Russia, it says it does not deliberately target civilians. Russia's health ministry said 21 people, including 3 children, have been taken to hospital. 9 are reportedly in a serious condition. The chair of the Public Accounts Committee has accused the Taoiseach of misleading the Dáil. It's after a bike shed at the National Maternity Hospital cost 2.5 times more than its original quoted price. Records obtained by the Irish Independent found that the project cost almost €86,000 after Micheál Martin told TDs the approximate figure to build it was €32,000. The chair of the Public Accounts Committee and Wicklow TD, John Brady, says questions must be answered.
1: The Taoiseach misled the Dáil in providing inaccurate and wrong information on the public record. So I think he needs to come out, he needs to clarify his comments, and he needs to ensure that this level of expenditure on such basic infrastructure is absolutely, totally unnecessary, and that level of expenditure needs to be reined in.
0: Michael Fingleton has died at the age of 88. Having previously suffered from a stroke, the former CEO of Irish Nationwide is believed to have been in poor health for some time. The Sligo man was considered among the central figures responsible for the financial crisis of 2008. And that's your news update, approaching 4 minutes past nine.
2: And in sport, Celtic's Scottish Premiership title defence is underway, with Martin O'Neill's side leading Dundee 1-0 in their season opener. Benjamin Ingren has fired the hoops in front in the second half at Parkhead. Cork City have taken another big step towards promotion back to the Premier Division of the SSC Airtricity League. Rory Keating scored twice as the runaway First Division leaders won 3-2 against Athlone Town this evening. City are now 20 points clear at the summit of the table, with just 10 games left to play. The chasing pack lost ground, with Bray losing 2-1 at Wexford and UCD suffering a defeat by the same scoreline to Treaty United. Kerry moved into the playoff spots with a 3-0 win over Cove Ramblers, and Longford Town hammered Finn Harps 5-0. The Football Association of Serbia has become the latest to withdraw its support for the FIFA president Gianni Infantino. They had previously backed him for another term in the role, but they say Infantino's failed plan to sell off stakes in the World Cup has seriously damaged the credibility of the governing body. Wales and Sweden have also said they no longer back the FIFA boss. Jordan Henderson says joining Chelsea was an opportunity he couldn't turn down. The veteran England midfielder has signed a 2-year contract with the Blues following his departure from Brentford. Bohemians have signed former Scotland under 21 midfielder Josh Adam until the end of the season, and Ireland's Avian Clancy has moved to WSL 2 side Watford from Shelburne. Ireland's Leona Maguire has been picked on the European team for Golf Solheim Cup. She's one of Anna Norquist's wildcards for the match play competition, which takes place in the Netherlands next month. Maguire says she can't wait to help Europe win back the trophy.
3: I think this will be a great team. I think there's a really nice dynamic amongst the team, and it's nice to be on a winning Solheim Cup team. Losing isn't as fun, so I think there's definitely a little bit of extra motivation there to try and be on the right side of it again this year.
2: Galway supporters have welcomed home the Brendan Martin Cup this evening. Thousands of fans were at Tuam Stadium to help the new All-Ireland Ladies Football Champion celebrate their first title in 22 years. Leanne Cohen scored 2 goals as Galway edged out Kerry by a point at Croke Park on Sunday afternoon. And Galway Camogie boss Cathal Murray says it's frustrating to be without Sabina Rabbit for this weekend's All-Ireland final showdown with Cork. The forward has been ruled out entirely after undergoing surgery on a hand injury after their semi-final win over Kilkenny. And that's your news and sports. I'm Will O'Callaghan. It's now 6 minutes past nine.
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8: 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And they were right. 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
9: Yes, don't be alarmed. This is not your alarm. It is Monday night. Don't be panicking. Honestly, people that listen to the show every morning on East Coast, they probably had a nap on the sofa this evening, right?
0: Have heard. Hold on a minute.
9: What the hell? Oh,
0: what's
9: my God.
0: Happened? Have we missed 12 hours? No, you haven't. It is Rob and Laura, and it is at night, but we love being out at night. We love being let out any time, ever. But it's extra special when everyone's coming up saying hello. We've got loads of messages in. Shane and Christine, how are you? Lottie Cobb just came over. Very cute. Get herself a couple of lollipops and Nova. Julia in the palm. It's her birthday. How are you, Julia?
9: Happy birthday, Julia.
0: Give us a wave if we can see you. It's a big happy birthday to Julia. Give her, sing a little bit of happy birthday to her there if you're in there beside her. Also, very, very happy birthday to Derek and Alison, who are here today, somewhere around us, waving, no doubt. And a message in there as well to say, we couldn't make the fireworks tonight, but would you mind giving a shout out to my two grandchildren, Skylar, age 8, and Connor, age 6, from their nanny, Yvonne? Enjoy the night. Thanks for the message, Yvonne.
9: 087-77-11-103, that's the number. If you've just joined us on the radio, on the smart speaker, or online around the world on East Coast FM, we are here on Bray Seafront for the Bray Fireworks Display 2026, which will be happening in less than an hour's time, we're being told. So, listen, it's going to be brilliant. Laura and I are here for it, and we do have a lovely listener who'll be joining us a little later on this evening to push the button to start the fireworks. It's all happening live on the seafront right now with East Coast FM.

0: evening, you're on East Coast FM. We're closest favourite radio station, Rob G and Laura Wood on your radio. And on Bray Seafront for the Bray Fireworks Display 2026, which isn't too far away. It's going to be absolutely brilliant. Rocket Pyrotechnics Ireland are bringing us that fireworks display tonight. Laura is going to have a chat to the guys later on to find out exactly what you're in store for. But you know yourselves, if you've been here before, it's going to be amazing. Absolutely.
1: I got
0: amazing.
1: A sneak peek at the fireworks. And you know me, I'm obsessed with fireworks.
0: Heard.
1: Yeah, no. And I'm obsessed, always have been. And I was like, wow, is this how they work? So the question, amongst other things, was, are they going to happen in the rain? The answer is yes. And we'll hear more about what there's only one type of weather condition they don't like. He's going to be telling us all about that a little bit later on as well. Say hello to a couple of people for us, please. Hello to Fergal, listening into us this morning. Hey, Fergal, how are you keeping? Jaden, Murphy, Willow, and Rua Quinn, Rathmew. Hope you're enjoying
2: up the village.
1: Can you say hello to Cora, Sharon, and Owen Giles watching the fireworks? So Brayhead, enjoy, lads.
0: Oh, lovely! It's a bit of a check up Brayhead. Anyone on Sugarloaf? Anyone brave that this evening? I doubt it.
1: Not the best for it, mind you. It has cleared. It's nice to see everyone coming back out of whatever little places you were, protecting yourself from the rain, and looking forward to seeing everyone here tonight. If you can't make it down, please get in touch on 087-77-11-103 and we can say hello to you there. And if you can, give us a beep and a wave and say hello to us.
0: Beep and wave, hey. Absolutely. Dr. Rebecca Quinn and her family walked by a little earlier on. They sent us a message on Instagram. But it was raining and the kids wanted to get back in the car. They wanted to go up and say hello, but they couldn't support it. Anyone else is here, you can, by all means, pop up and say hello and get a... When's the last time you had another request on the radio, huh? We'll do that for you this evening. If you're listening on the radio, 087-77-11-103. And if you're on the seafront, do pop up and say hello. Rob and Laura, live from Bray Seafront for the Bray Fireworks Display 2026, which is about 38 minutes away.
1: Yes.
0: Possibly a little later than that. We'll see what happens. Meanwhile, let's play some music. Whitney Houston, I Want to Dance with Somebody on East Coast FM.

0: Freshly Squeezed with Rob G and Laura Wood. Good evening. I got it right this time. Live from Bray Seafront for the Bray Fireworks Display 2026. And Laura has nabbed a man who we refer to as the fireworks man. We've been saying that for the past couple of hours. We were hoping his name would be something really fancy like Aloysius or something. No, but anyway, here's Laura having a chat to John.
1: Yes, Rob, I'm here with John from Rocket Power Technics, and by God, he was delighted to see me again this year, weren't you?
2: Oh, thrilled. This is my favourite time of the year.
1: Yeah, I know you meant that. You really did. You've been setting up here all day. It's some setup.
2: Oh, yeah. Well, obviously tonight I needed to get them waterproofed, so that's the bulk of it. But now, yeah, just wiring it all together now, so.
1: About 1,000 fireworks here. What?
2: Yeah, from the cakes, we call them. And then, yeah, probably.
1: Name a few of them for us now.
2: Oh, it's the Celtic Finale, Brocades. They're the ones at the end. Mm. Call them peanuts. They're double shells. Oh,
1: lads, this is very impressive. I have to say, I am very, very impressed. Well, what I was asking you, John, was has the weather going to affect? I was sort of picturing them being put out by the rain. What if weather affects fireworks?
2: Fog would be the worst thing, or a really bad storm. But otherwise, like I said, I've been waterproofing them all day, so the rain is not a problem.
1: They're all good to go for 10 o'clock.
2: Yeah, hopefully. That's the plan. I'm nearly there with the wiring.
1: We can blame you if they're not, yeah?
2: Blame Paul.
1: Okay.
2: Yeah, I know.
1: Well, listen, it's lovely to have you back here again this year. Thanks for making it, and we're looking forward to it being as spectacular
2: hopefully,
1: as always.
2: If it stays like this now, it's cleared off a bit, so. Because it was fairly. I'm all soaking there.
1: Yeah.
2: I got a bit wet.
1: You need a cup of tea.
2: Oh.
1: And a hug?
2: Well, like I said, I'm all wet. Maybe after. a small powers or something and a hug.
1: Okay.
2: I'm looking forward to it.
1: Okay, enjoy. Thanks a million as always.
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0: Well, for those of you that weren't going to brave the seafront today and stay at home because it was raining, well, look at you now, egg in your faces, because it's cleared up and the fireworks are going ahead on the seafront, and they're only half an hour away. Weather is telling us, I'm not going to believe this. We'll take a bit of pinch of salt, okay? Showers, longer spells of rain pushing in from the south this evening. Some heavy, potentially thundery downpours are possible. Risk of spot flooding and lightning. Humid as well. We're not going to worry about it. Not in Bray Seafront anyway. All is good. The fireworks are going ahead, and they'll do them in around 25 minutes on East Coast FM.
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1: How are you, lads? How's it going? Aaron and Victoria out from Clondalkin, here to watch the fireworks today. Alex Galang, hi to you. Martin Murphy was in touch.
0: Martin.
1: How are you, Martin?
0: Martin, he used to work in IKEA.
1: Yes.
0: And now he's a bus driver.
1: Yes, I wonder if he'll be passing at some stage soon. Give us a beep and a wave if you are passing. John Furlong and Rathdrum as well was in touch. Richie, Ruth, Derek and Josephine are over in the Martello. Hiya, lads. How's it going?
2: Nice.
1: And we're a very big hello and happy birthday to Jamie as well, celebrating his 16th birthday on the seafront here for the fireworks this evening. It's getting dark, as you can see, which means that 10 o'clock will be the time that the lovely family here in front of us, Lucy, are you excited? Are you excited? Are you excited, Connor? Lucy is seven and Connor is five, and they are going to be pushing the button at 10 o'clock this evening to start this amazing fireworks. Wait till you see them, lads. They're off the charts.
0: It was a competition we ran on the breakfast show last week, so they got tickets for the fun fair down that way. Then they had dinner in the Martello, and it all ends with them pushing the button to start the fireworks that you're all waiting for, which are going to be brilliant, by the way. Rocket Pyrotechnics Ireland, they're bringing this to us tonight. High octane, thousands of explosive effects, there's massive fireballs, there's flame units and all sorts going on. Very much one to look forward to. So if you're still making your way down towards the seafront, it is busy. We all like to if you're driving, but if you can get on foot, just get the car somewhere and
1: get your asses down here. Just to say, because there are messages someone was saying on the approach to Bray, very busy. It'll be very tricky to try and find parking anywhere in the vicinity of the seafront if we are truthful. So don't bother, sort of park further afield, because you're not going to find anywhere around here. And still, hopefully you'll make it down for 10 o'clock. Shane and Christine, how are you? Aaron McLeavy, Rory Wolahan, how are you all getting on? Thanks for coming up and saying hi to us. We've still plenty of lollipops and goodie bags, so get involved or send us a text if you're passing on 087 77 11 103.
0: 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I knew it. I knew you on East Coast FM.

0: One of the big hair bands of the 1980s with an absolute classic, Europe and the Final Countdown. And the Final Countdown is upon us. You're live on East Coast FM. We are here for the Brave Fireworks Display 2026. And down there is Laura Wood.
1: Oh, how are you getting on? Well, look, I'll tell you something. Caroline, your niece and nephew are here with us. What made you enter them into this competition to push the button?
2: I love them very much. And they're great fun to be around. So I said, well, we'll get them to do it.
1: Get them to do it. Lucy, how old are you?
3: 7.
1: And how old are you, Connor?
4: 5.
1: And what school are you in?
4: St. Patrick's.
1: Okay. And what class are you going into?
4: Senior infants.
1: Senior infants. Oh, you're a big boy now. What about you, Lucy?
5: I'm going into second class.
1: Okay. And I know you said you love playing. You love nothing more than playing with your dad, Cian. Is he listening to you tonight?
5: No.
1: Do you want to say hello to him?
6: Say hi, Daddy.
1: You want to say hi to your daddy? Okay, we're getting lots of nodding heads now. Okay, well, I will ask you, are you excited to press the button that's going to start 1,000 fireworks?
5: Yes.
0: Okay.
1: Is everybody else excited for Connor and Lucy to press the button for the fireworks? Yes. Yes, they are. Are you ready? Let's do a countdown for Connor and Lucy together, okay? 10, 9, 8, 7, 6, 5, 4, 3, 2, 1.
0: Push the button!
1: Enjoy, everybody!
0: Dusted from myself, Rob G.
1: And myself, Laura Wood. Good night!
0: Enjoy the fireworks. We'll talk to you on the radio tomorrow morning from 6 for Freshly Squeezed.
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12: 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In mí lúnasa, mí lanígéad ochtua dó, bhí schools out o Alice Cooper in sa chéad sputas na ceortacha. Han Lionel Richie all night long egni Olympicha in Los Angeles August vi Cuba Gooding Jr. eg dausalesh. Nocha Car, Horla and Fela Woodstock in New Auric, August vi the Cranberries, Aaron's Thoughtcha, Aaron Darla, August Khanshid Zombie. Mila Níged, Shaska Kuig, Huion Auron, I Got You Babe, La Sunny and Cher, Snakeyed Sputta, Snakeyortacha, Augustan Sheon, Erfet Sri Shachtana. I Got You Babe. That's Crack August Kjol on East Coast FM.
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0: at 11 o'clock. Good evening, I'm Ruth O'Connell. Thousands of people gathered at the Baroque Chapel in Dublin today to pay their respects to Glenn Hansard. A public wake was held for the singer-songwriter who died after a road crash on Wednesday. Friends of Glenn brought instruments with them and played music in the courtyard of the Irish Museum of Modern Art. These people say Glenn was a generous man.
1: He was a really influential mentor for me as a young musician. He gave me support slots and dared me into songwriting. And I guess what I learned from him was to honour the creative urge.
2: Totally loving and charming. And he gave everything to everybody.
3: He's really been the soundtrack of my life, as he has been for many generations since the 90s. And I just felt I wanted to be here and remember this day and remember him.
0: Donald Trump says talks are taking place with Iran about fully reopening the Strait of Hormuz by tomorrow. That's despite earlier denials of discussions from Tehran. The American president says the US had been planning an attack harder than any since World War II, before calling it off at the request of Middle East allies. He's warned Iran it's their last chance to sign a good deal.
4: I want to give them every last chance before decapitation. Very tough to do what we have planned, still planned. We'll see what happens.
0: The government should use the EU presidency as an opportunity to stand up to Donald Trump. That's according to Labour MEP Eoin O'Riordan ahead of the US president's possible visit to Dublin. Mr. Trump is due to attend the Irish Open at his Doonbeg golf resort in Clare next month, with a trip to the capital also on the cards. It's not yet known if he will meet his Irish counterpart, Catherine Connolly. However, reports say he may meet with Taoiseach Micheál Martin and turn the sod on the new US embassy in Ballsbridge. Eoin O'Riordan expects the government to roll out the red carpet if the US president does come to Dublin.
5: This is a time for the Irish government, in their position as presidents of the European Council, to stand up for international law, to stand up for the European Union, to stand up for what is right. But we just know the type of fawning that takes place when government ministers and the Taoiseach and the Tánaiste are around people such as Donald Trump.
0: Russian officials claim 7 people, including 3 children, were killed and 40 others injured in what it said was a Ukrainian drone attack in Arkhipo-Azipovka, near the resort town of Galenchik. Kyiv has not commented yet on the strike, but like Russia, it says it does not deliberately target civilians. Russia's health ministry said 21 people, including 3 children, have been taken to hospital. 9 are reportedly in a serious condition. A bike shed costing more than €85,000 has been called difficult to justify.

0: FI by the chair of the Public Accounts Committee. Records obtained by the Irish Independent found the project cost more than double its quoted price. The bike shed at the National Maternity Hospital in Dublin had an expected figure of €32,000. However, the total cost ended up being €85,900. Sinn Féin TD for Wicklow, John Brady, believes it was far too expensive.
1: Certainly nobody's questioning the need for a bike shed. It's the level of expenditure and the level of expenditure that we're seeing here at a hospital that over the next number of years will be coming to its end of its life. So, you know, it does call into question, you know, who thought this plan out, why the public were misled and misinformed in terms of the cost.
0: And that's your news update, approaching 4 minutes past 11.
2: And in sport, Celtic have made a winning start to their Scottish Premiership title defence, beating Dundee 1-0. Benjamin Negrun got the winner for the home side at Parkhead. St Mirren sit top of the table after the first round of fixtures. Cork City have taken another big step towards promotion back to the Premier Division of the SSE or Tristy League. Rory Keating scored twice as the runaway First Division leaders won 3-2 against Athlone Town this evening. City are now 20 points clear at the summit of the table with 10 games left to play. The chasing pack lost ground with Bray losing 2-1 at Wexford and UCD suffering a defeat by the same scoreline to Treaty United. Kerry moved into the playoff places with a 3-0 win over Cove Ramblers and Longford Town hammered Finn Harps 5-0. The Football Association of Serbia has become the latest to withdraw its support for the FIFA president Gianni Infantino. They previously backed him for another term in the role but say Infantino's failed plan to sell off stakes in the World Cup has seriously damaged the credibility of the governing body. Wales and Sweden have also said they no longer back the FIFA boss. Jordan Henderson says joining Chelsea was an opportunity he couldn't turn down. The veteran England midfielder has signed a two-year contract at Stamford Bridge following his departure from Brentford. Bohemians have signed former Scotland under-21 midfielder Josh Adam until the end of the season and Ireland's Avian Clancy has moved to WSL 2 side Watford from Shelburne. Ireland's Leona Maguire has been picked on the European team for Golf's Solheim Cup. She's one of Anna Norquist's captain's picks for the match play competition which will take place next month. Maguire says she can't wait to try and help Europe win back the trophy.
3: I think this will be a great team. I think there's a really nice dynamic amongst the team and it's nice to be on a winning Solheim Cup team. Losing isn't as fun, so I think there's definitely a little bit of extra motivation there to try and be on the right side of it again this year.
2: Galway supporters have welcomed home the Brendan Martin Cup tonight. Thousands of fans were at Tuam Stadium to see the new All-Ireland Ladies Football Champions celebrate their first title in 22 years. Leanne Cohen scored two goals as Galway edged out Kerry by a point at Croke Park on Sunday afternoon. And Galway Camogie boss Cathal Murray says it's frustrating to be without Sabina Rabbitt for this weekend's All-Ireland final showdown with Cork. The forward has been ruled out entirely after undergoing surgery on a hand injury after their semi-final win against Kilkenny. And that's your news in sport. I'm Will O'Callaghan. It's now 6 minutes past the hour.
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1: 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Three voices in there, sports star, a comedian and an actor. But who are they? Let us know for your chance to

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7: At midnight, good morning, I'm Ruth O'Connell. Thousands of people have paid their respects to Glenn Hansard at his public wake in Dublin. The Oscar-winning singer-songwriter, who died in a road crash on Wednesday, lay in repose in the Baroque Chapel at the Irish Museum of Modern Art in the Royal Hospital Kilmainham, ahead of his funeral in St Patrick's Cathedral later today. Friends of the 56-year-old brought instruments with them and played music in the courtyard. These people say Glenn was a generous man.
8: He was a really influential mentor for me as a young musician. He gave me support slots and dared me into songwriting. And I guess what I learned from him was to honour the creative urge.
9: Totally loving and charming. And he gave everything to everybody.
10: He's really been the soundtrack of my life, as he has been for many generations since the 90s. And I just felt I wanted to be here and remember this day and remember him.
7: Donald Trump says talks are taking place with Iran about fully reopening the Strait of Hormuz by tomorrow. That's despite earlier denials of discussions from Tehran. The American president says the US had been planning an attack harder than any since World War II before calling it off at the request of Middle East allies. He's warned Iran it's their last chance to sign a good deal.
11: I want to give them every last chance before decapitation. Very tough to do what we have planned, still planned. We'll see what happens.
7: The government should use the EU presidency as an opportunity to stand up to Donald Trump. That's according to Labour MEP Eoin O'Riordan ahead of the US president's possible visit to Dublin. Mr Trump is due to attend the Irish Open at his Doonbeg golf resort in Clare next month, with a trip to the capital also on the cards. It's not yet known if he will meet his Irish counterpart, Catherine Connolly. However, reports say he may meet with Taoiseach Micheál Martin and turn the sod on the new US embassy in Ballsbridge. Eoin O'Riordan expects the government to roll out the red carpet if the US president does come to Dublin.
12: This is a time for the Irish government, in their position as presidents of the European Council, to stand up for international law, to stand up for the European Union, to stand up for what is right. But we just know the type of fawning that takes place when government ministers and the Taoiseach and the Tánaiste are around people such as Donald Trump.
7: Russian officials say 7 people, including 3 children, were killed and 40 others injured in what it said was a Ukrainian drone attack in Arkhipo Azovpovka near the resort town of Galenchik. Kyiv has not commented yet on the strike, but like Russia, it says it does not deliberately target civilians. Russia's health ministry said 21 people, including 3 children, have been taken to hospital. A bike shed costing more than €85,000 being called difficult to justify by the chair of the Public Accounts Committee. Records obtained by the Irish Independent found the project cost more than double its quoted price. The bike shed at the National Maternity Hospital in Dublin had an expected figure of €32,000. However, the total cost ended up being €85,900. Sinn Féin TD for Wicklow, John Brady, believes it was far too expensive.
13: Certainly nobody's questioning the need for a bike shed. It's the level of expenditure and the level of expenditure that we're seeing here at a hospital that over the next number of years will be coming to its end of its life. So

0: you know, it does call into question, you know, who thought this plan out, why the public were misled and misinformed in terms of the cost.
1: And that's your news update, approaching 4 minutes past the hour.
2: And in sport, Celtic have made a winning start to their Scottish Premiership title defence, beating Dundee 1-0. Benjamin Negrun got the winner for the home side at Parkhead. St Mirren sit top of the table after the first round of fixtures. Cork City have taken another big step towards promotion back to the Premier Division of the SSE or Tristy League. Rory Keating scored twice as the runaway First Division leaders won 3-2 against Athlone Town this evening. City are now 20 points clear at the summit of the table with 10 games left to play. The chasing pack lost ground with Bray losing 2-1 at Wexford and UCD suffering a defeat by the same scoreline to Treaty United. Kerry moved into the playoff places with a 3-0 win over Cove Ramblers and Longford Town hammered Finn Harps 5-0. The Football Association of Serbia has become the latest to withdraw its support for the FIFA president Gianni Infantino. They previously backed him for another term in the role but say Infantino's failed plan to sell off stakes in the World Cup has seriously damaged the credibility of the governing body. Wales and Sweden have also said they no longer back the FIFA boss. Jordan Henderson says joining Chelsea was an opportunity he couldn't turn down. The veteran England midfielder has signed a 2-year contract at Stamford Bridge following his departure from Brentford. Bohemians have signed former Scotland under 21 midfielder Josh Adam until the end of the season, and Ireland's Xavian Clancy has moved to WSL 2 side Watford from Shelburne. Ireland's Leona Maguire has been picked on the European team for Golf's Solheim Cup. She's one of Anna Norquist's captain's picks for the match play competition, which will take place next month. Maguire says she can't wait to try and help Europe win back the trophy.
3: I think this will be a great team. I think there's a really nice dynamic amongst the team and it's nice to be on a winning Solheim Cup team. Losing isn't as fun, so I think there's definitely a little bit of extra motivation there to try and be on the right side of it again this year.
2: Galway supporters have welcomed home the Brendan Martin Cup tonight. Thousands of fans were at Tuam Stadium to see the new All-Ireland Ladies Football Champions celebrate their first title in 22 years. Leanne Cohen scored 2 goals as Galway edged out Kerry by a point at Croke Park on Sunday afternoon. And Galway Camogie boss Cathal Murray says it's frustrating to be without Sabina Rabbit for this weekend's All-Ireland final showdown with Cork. The forward has been ruled out entirely after undergoing surgery on a hand injury after their semi-final win against Kilkenny. And that's your news in sport. I'm Will O'Callaghan. It's now 6 minutes past the hour.
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